Welcome to another week of Jethro's Barbecue Sound Off. Man, oh man, do we got one for you tonight. Hawkeye, huge victory all over New York State. FCS team, Riverdale Panthers, 55-0. Man, oh man, what a game. A blast to watch. And if you didn't know, I'm actually still here. I talked to a couple of guys down at my Bumper Brigade pregame show on WMT in Cedar Rapids. For those of you in Des Moines, it's KWMT in Cedar Rapids at WMT. And, of course, this sign-off show is KWMT on both stations, WMT, and throughout the state of Iowa on both stations. Huge coverage area, obviously. But the intriguing thing is Gary Dolphin attended pregame, as did Rob Brooks. Dolph, obviously, the play-by-play voice, and Rob, the sideline reporter. They said it was overcast. Even Ethan Petrick, my Hawkeye reporter for the Quad Cities Times and the Waterloo Cedar Falls Courier, said it may be, you know, raining later, but it all stayed away. And I don't think that would have mattered. I don't think it would have drowned the Hawks one bit. Northern Iowa, just unfortunately, nothing went well for them. You wanted to see a little better game than that, but Jackson Daly was out almost physically. God, give it to that kid. He took a beaten today, but didn't play the fourth quarter smartly enough for Stepsis, took him out. What's the point, right? 55-0 Hawk beat down Hank Brown, as you heard in post game. Hopefully, if you didn't, I'll reiterate a few stats, and then I'm going to bring in Jeff Book here in just a few moments, former Hawkeye defensive back and Eastern Iowa native. And man, it just, when I talk to Jeff or via text or, you know, social media, everybody's excited. You don't want to get overly excited because Michigan is next week, but plenty of reason for optimism. So when I bring Jeff up here in a moment, we're going to talk about that. Of course, we're taking your call. This is Sound Off. Again, Jeff is at, you can either call him Booker or Jeff Book. at Jeffrey the Greek via social media. And again, Eyes on Big Podcast. Fantastic, fantastic stuff. Again, thanks to our good friends at Jethro's Barbecue for providing Sound Off for you. But again, we are at 515 area code 284-1040. Ring us up.

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All right, get ready. 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But slow smoked ribs. 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Taste the difference today. Again, this is Jethro's Sound Off. I am Dave O'Hara. Pleased to be joined by Jeff Book, former Hawkeye defensive back, at Jeffrey the Greek via social. Fantastic podcast. Check it out whenever you get a chance. You'll be very well informed, not just on the Hawkeyes, but the Big Ten and college football in general. Eyes on big. Jeff, let's talk defense. You're a former defensive back for the Hawks, and I know you played offense in high school as well, so you've got a good grasp of the

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25: Shout out to anybody who would sit still long enough just to hear my argument. Now I've got you captured. I know you could click off, but now I got you captured. I think We are quietly building a risk-free society. Or at least we're trying to. We have somehow decided by law and by lawsuit, thank the trial lawyers, that you cannot be trusted to be a competent adult. That you need to be told not to go stand on the top of the ladder. Not to iron the shirt while you're wearing it. Not to put the baby in the storage bag. Not to let the baby play with the plastic bag that you got from the dry cleaners. And here's the thing that I really do want you to just stop for a moment and think about this. A country, a nation, a free nation, a republic like ours that treats its citizens like children, you know what you end up with? You end up with childish citizens. Now, the Wall Street Journal finally said this out loud. I don't usually open the newspaper and find my own dinner table rant sitting there in the opinion section. But this past week, the Wall Street Journal ran a piece under a headline that could have come straight off one of my speech outlines, could have come off one of my podcasts, could have come off one of my shows that I broadcast in Denver. It could have come off this show. The zero risk society has arrived.
0: Wow.
25: Now, if you have access to the Wall Street Journal, you ought to go read that article. The zero risk society has arrived. The entire essay is built around a new book by an economist. The economist is Alison Schrager out of Yale, called Worth the Risk. And here's her argument, at least the one that the journal picked up, because honestly, I've not read the book yet. This is the part I want you to hear. This did not start with COVID. The lockdown years just showed us how far gone we already were. The instinct to sand every sharp corner off a life goes back the better part of a century. We just never had a name for it. Well, now we do. And it's the word that I've been using for literally 10 years or longer. Zero risk. And here's how you know, here's how I know that reflex has gotten out of hand. The same Wall Street Journal piece points to a brand new poll. It asks Americans about artificial intelligence, AI, and roughly 2 out of 3 of them now say there's a real risk that those machines, those servers sitting in a data center warehouse somewhere, they could destroy humanity. About 1 in 6 thinks it's all but certain, not inconvenient, not maybe disruptive, but literally destroy humanity. Now, let's put those two things next to each other. A country that staples a cancer warning to the gate of Disneyland is the same nation that has talked 2/3 of its citizens into believing the robots are coming to kill us all. It's the same muscle. Fear as a way of life. I want you to think about that sentence for a minute. Fear as a way of life. Because once you see it on the ladder, I promise you, you're going to start seeing this everywhere. So let me show you what the machinery is. Because the ladder label and the cancer sign and the peanut warning, they did not all come from the same place. And if you don't know which is which, you might end up being mad at the wrong people. And if you're going to be mad, I want you to, hey, come on, at least be mad at the right people. So let's talk about 2 separate machines. Here's what that funny warning label bits on the internet always get wrong. Those memes, those little short videos you'll see on YouTube or Instagram or someplace else, they line up all of the stupid labels and they laugh and they imply the government made them do it. Well, yeah, some of it, yes, but really a lot of it, no. There are 2 machines running here. They're totally different machines. And what I want to do this hour is I'm going to teach you how to tell them apart. So the next time you see one of these labels at the filling station, in the grocery store, at the dry cleaners, in a retail store, at the shopping mall, driving, wherever it is, I want you to think about we live in a risk-free society, and I want you to, rather than just laugh at it, if you're irritated by it, at least know who you should be irritated at. Machine 1. What's that? Well, duh, it's the government. somebody in a state legislature or somebody in a regulatory agency, federal, state, local, doesn't make any difference. Some bureaucrat somewhere or some elected official somewhere wrote a rule. And the rule says, at the end, you must post this. As I'm broadcasting here in Denver, I'm in a hallway about, maybe 20 feet from where our little kitchen area is. And I never look at it, except occasionally when I'm turning, I notice it, and I always chuckle. One of the walls, it's kind of an open kitchen, just kind of a long counter with a refrigerator on one end, ice maker and water cooler on the other end, sink in the middle, wide door, actually no door, just a wide opening. But every time I turn, if I turn to the right, one of the walls facing to the interior of the kitchen is just lined wall to wall with notices. If you are hurt, if you are sick, if this happens, that happens. If you smash your thumb somewhere, do this, do that. Here's the number. Or reach for it. I love this one too. It always says, go to your safety kit. The safety kit's on the other side of the wall. It's empty. Yeah, it's empty. So sort any label you find into one of these two buckets, and the whole thing snaps into focus. So let me give you the champion of everyone. We got the government, and then we got the bureaucrats. It's the weekend with Michael Brown. Hang tight. I'll be right back.

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10: From the Joe Weather Center.
11: Tonight, lows get down to 62 degrees before only warming up to 64 degrees for your Sunday high, cooling back down to 57 degrees. Chances for some thunderstorms in the overnight hours in southern Iowa. That's your News Radio 1040 WHO forecast. 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
1: Ooh, that's needed right now. 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
3: Next. Hey, Alfie. What can I get for you?
4: Hey, Nora. Just a nice latte, please. How was your weekend?
3: Not bad, thanks. Mainly working here. You?
4: Me? 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Ooh, could I get oat milk with that latte, please?
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9: The woman's name was Stella Liebeck, L-I-E-B-E-C-K, Liebeck. The woman was 79 years old. She did not get a little too warm splash on her hand. She got third-degree burns on 6% of her body. She was in the hospital for 8 days. She needed skin grafts. She was partially disabled for 2 complete years. Now, McDonald's, at the time, required all of their coffee held to either 100 to 190 degrees. Now, that's about 20 degrees hotter than the coffee that everybody else was serving. And the company already had hundreds of complaints on file in their offices from people who had been burned. That's what the jury heard. They heard all of that. And yes, they hit McDonald's with a giant, big, punitive number, and then the judge cut it way down to under $500,000. And then in the end, the lawsuit quietly got settled for a fraction of what you've been hearing for the past 30 years. I'm telling you that one particular case for one reason. That one was a real injury from a real defect, and a defect that the McDonald's Corporation knew about it because other people had complained. So it does not belong in the stupid warning label file. The dumb labels don't come from burns like Miss Liebeck's. They come from something worse. They come from a lawsuit nobody ever even has to file. Again, it's the fear of the lawsuit. The fear of the lawsuit behind door number 1, 2, or 3. The lawsuit around the corner. The one thing that we all live in fear of now that, you know, when I was actually practicing law, which I haven't done for years, but when I actually practiced law, clients would come to me and let's say they wanted to sue somebody. Hey, can I sue them for this? And not trying to be a smart aleck, but I tell them, well, yeah, because you can sue anybody for anything. It just takes a lawyer that's willing to put their license at risk on the line for a frivolous lawsuit and to pay the filing fee and go down. Or you can do it yourself. File your lawsuit pro se, pro bono, and do it yourself. Yeah, go have at it. Or be the other side. Hey, can I be sued for this? Can I be sued if I do XYZ? I don't care what XYZ was. My answer was always, yes, you can. anybody can sue you for anything at any time for any reason. Anybody can sue you at any time for almost no reason. It's gotten just about that bad. But they still have to prove liability. They still have to prove cause and effect. There has to be a causal link between whatever the action or inaction was, and there has to be actual injury damages that they can prove. So when you ask me the question, can I be sued? Of course you can. It's why I wanted you to understand the two machines. The fear of the lawsuit is really driving the second machine. Now, here's how machine two actually works. It's what lawyers call failure to warn. Failure to warn. You boil the rule down, it comes to this. If somebody gets hurt using your product, they can sue you, not just for making a bad product, but for failing to warn the consumer, the person who bought your product, about the danger. And here's the trap. A jury, years later, gets to decide whether the danger was obvious enough, whether you warned enough. So put yourself in the chair of the person who runs either a small company or a gigantic company. What's your safe move? What's the safe move? That is, to warn about everything, every danger, obvious or not, real or ridiculous, smart or stupid, because you cannot be sued for the warning you did put on. You can only be sued for the one that you left off. So the label's not really for you. The label never really was for you. That label is the shield written by a lawyer aimed at another lawyer in a fight that has never even happened yet. You're just the one holding the ladder while the two of them argue over your head, and both of them waiting just to see if you're going to be the one that steps onto the top of the ladder and falls off and becomes a paraplegic and decides to sue the manufacturer of the ladder. One lawyer's looking at it thinking, oh, gee, I can probably get millions in damages. And the other one's thinking, oh, gee, do we have the label on there? That's going to be my defense against the guy who got on the top of the ladder, fell X number of feet, and became a paraplegic. The two lawyers arguing over your head. And who wins? Do I really need to answer this one? The tort bar wins. The personal injury lawyers, the trial lawyers win. Not necessarily with a verdict. They win one settlement at a time. That's the payoff. It's the weekend with Michael Brown. Text lines open, 33103. Hang tight. Be right back.
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9: 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So who wins over these lawsuits? Well, the tort bar wins one settlement at a time. The compliance industry wins one consultant at a time, and you lose twice. Huh? Yes, you lose once because you get treated like a toddler who's never seen a ladder, and you lose again because the one warning that might have actually saved your life, the real one, the one that actually matters, is now buried in a landfill of stupid ones that you've learned over time to ignore. Now, because we brought up lawyers, let me make the other side's case. And then, let me rip it apart. They'll tell you the warnings save lives. And they're probably right. They'll tell you that somewhere out there is a parent who genuinely didn't know a thin plastic bag could suffocate a child. And that one warning might be the difference. I don't know. They're telling you a warning costs a penny and a funeral costs everything. So why not warn? That's cheap insurance. And you know what? On the warnings that carry real information, legitimate information, I'm not going to argue with a word of that. The poison symbol, for example, or the high voltage sign. Those labels, the label that tells you this box actually contains peanuts and your kid is allergic, that's going to save a life. Nobody on this side of that microphone is against those, but here's what the argument misses every single time. Those warnings work because they're rare. The skull and crossbones means something precisely. Because you never see it on orange juice, do you? You never see it anywhere. In fact, if you see the skull and crossbones, you immediately know, oops, that's serious. The second that you put, if you put the skull and crossbones on everything, then you made everything safe or worthless. You didn't add safety. You just added to the noise. And a real danger, a real one, is now hiding in that noise wearing the same yellow triangle as the do not iron while wearing shirt. When you warn about everything, you've warned about nothing. That's not safety. That's the paperwork of safety. And before I get on my high horses, as if I haven't been already, let me tell you something about myself. So you know I'm not throwing rocks from a clean house. You know that I ran FEMA. I ran the risk agency. And when the country wanted somebody to worry professionally about the worst thing that could happen on any given Tuesday, that was at my desk. And I've signed my name to more cover your tail, warn about everything, check the box paperwork than any honest man should ever have to admit to. So I know exactly why that letter says this is not a step. I've been in the room where those decisions get made. And somewhere a lawyer told somebody it had to be there. And somebody who just wanted to sell a letter said, fine, put it on there, and moved on with his day. That's how every one of these gets born. Not from malice, but from fear and from the path of least resistance. The government cannot make the risk go away. It can't. Nobody can. For example, go back to FEMA. The flood's still coming. The fires are still coming. The ladder is still tall. All the warnings in the world don't lower the water by a single inch. With all that warning, all it does is something quieter, and I think a lot worse. A whole lot worse. It tells you every single day, in 1,000 little labels, that somebody else is responsible for keeping you safe. And the problem I have is that I think most people in the country start to believe it. This gets back to the thesis of the entire hour, the risk-free society. You really do start to believe that somehow we can live in a risk-free society. I don't think that we can. And quite honestly, I don't think you want to. Can you imagine living in a country, or in a world for that matter, where there is no risk? You would never go hiking. You would never go to the beach. You'd never get on an airplane. You'd never drive a car. You'd never take the steps, but you'd never take the elevator either. You wouldn't go to work. You would sit at home, but oh my gosh, COVID taught us that, oh, but if you get within 6 feet of somebody, they might be carrying something and they might give it off to you. So you'll turn into a hermit in your house and you'll tell the Uber Eats just, oh, leave it on the porch, leave it on the deck, leave it on the front door. That warning becomes quieter and it becomes worse because of that. Because it tells you every single day in 1,000 little labels that somebody else is responsible for keeping you safe. And when you start to believe it, that's the point that you end up. And the muscle that you need on the day that say, oh, the flood really comes, or the fires really start to spread, or the tornado's coming, or the blizzard is coming, or the earthquake warning has happened, or whatever it might be, the judgment, the nerve, the plain resilience, that muscle has been sitting in foam padding for 20, 30, 40, 50 years, and it has completely forgotten how to catch you. That's the country that talked two-thirds of itself into the robot apocalypse. Not a country of cowards, a country that got told on 10,000 labels every single day, everywhere you went, even on the cup of coffee. Oh my gosh, it's going to cause cancer. Until finally everybody realized, hey, coffee is not going to cause cancer. We're just fooling ourselves. I often think about the cigarette packages. Skull and crossbones, right? May lead to your death. Yes. Getting into my car may lead to my death. Now, I know, not a perfect analogy, but nonetheless, think about it. Smoking cigarettes, we know, can cause lung cancer. Notice what I said. Can cause lung cancer. Because you know, as well as I know, there are people out there that we all know who have smoked their entire lives, and they live to be 100 years old, and they don't die of cancer. They die of, oh, I don't know, congestive heart failure. Or they fall off a ladder. Or they drink themselves to death. And they die from cirrhosis of the liver. Nothing to do with the cigarette, at least directly. But yet, that warning may cause cancer is there. And people still smoke. A nation who can't be trusted with a ladder won't be trusted with much of anything and won't trust themselves with much either. I think that's the real cost. That's the country that talked two-thirds of itself into that fear of AI, artificial intelligence. I don't think we're a country of cowards. Not yet, anyway. But a country that gets told on 10,000 labels that fear is the responsible setting and finally believed it is a people that really cannot be trusted with the latter, who really cannot be trusted with much, and who certainly won't trust themselves with much of anything either. There's a real cost to that, and it never shows up on the label. So I want your help with something. It doesn't cost you anything, but your phone or your laptop, maybe 30 seconds. I want you to find the dumbest, most obvious, most insulting warning label within arm's reach of wherever you're sitting right now, or as you go about your week this week, and I want you to either capture a photo of that on your phone or remember what it says, because I want you to do one of two things. I want you, you know, and I guarantee you, right, there's one close right now. Maybe it's in your kitchen, it's in your garage, it's in your car, the thing you bought last week. Snap a picture of it. If you snap a picture of it, send that to me in an email. Send it to michaelbrown@iheartmedia.com. michaelbrown@iheartmedia.com. Or if you don't snap a picture, you can always just email me what it says, or you can text me too. Now, you can't text the photo, but you can text me what the label says. I want to collect those because I want to put them up where everybody can see them. So there's your job. Yeah, I don't usually give you a homework assignment, but I did today. Hey, everybody, thanks for listening. Have a great weekend. I'll see you next weekend.

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1: Hey, what are we doing about Black Week this year?
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4: Note, I've got 175,000 miles on this thing, and it works just fine. 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
5: Well, I was just wondering if you want me to pick you up on the side of the road tonight, Alex, jinxed yourself.
7: Oh, Doug.
5: Doug just said, Doug, I'm not going to have anything go wrong. I'll get you here later tonight, Doug.
4: You know, I appreciate that. 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
5: No, so I was actually looking for a new truck, new to me, for not my everyday driver, just a diesel truck to pull stuff around with.
4: Yeah.
5: I can't believe how expensive these used trucks are. 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
4: Yeah.
5: $19,000.
4: Yeah.
5: $19,000 for a 13-year-old truck that's rusted out.
4: Mm-hmm.
5: And I think it's a relative bargain. It's really crazy.
4: I know. It makes sense. It's a completely different world. COVID switched a lot of things and just turned everything over, I think.
5: I talked to a dealer buddy of mine. We were talking about it 2 days ago. And he said, you know, in 2022, if someone bought a diesel truck, they sold it a year later and made $5,000 to $10,000 on it. Like trading one in and made money on it.
4: Exactly. It's amazing. So be on the lookout for things like that. It's a good question right there. Appreciate the call, the question on that, Bryn. Thank you very much. 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
29: Thanks,
4: identity.
29: Jay. Yeah, thank you, Jay. 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And it's important to act quickly, but don't panic. 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The first one is you'll want to contact some of the credit agencies and freeze your credit, Doug, right now. Just contact them. And while you're talking to one of these agencies, the Equifax, Experian, or TransUnion, tell them that you were frauded. Tell them that have them do a fraud alert for you. And Jay, you'll want to visit the identitytheft.gov website, because they have some personalized recovery plans that you can do. A lot of work here, Jay. I apologize, but your credit is at stake here, and your identity is at stake also. Review your credit reports on a regular basis. This is something that Molly put the outline together. This is just amazing to me. Doug, would you want somebody to file your tax return for you if you didn't know that person?
4: No.
29: When would you ever want them unless it was an accountant, right? Your accountant. So you could protect your tax return, Jay, by requesting an IRS identity protection PIN. This six-digit PIN, basically anybody that is not authorized except for you to file a tax return cannot if you have this PIN. I had no idea that this was something that was out there as a security measure, which is great. And then, Jay, you'll want to go on the Social Security website, too. So not just your personal finance stuff that you're looking at, but also your tax return and also your Social Security to make sure that there's no suspicious activity. But, again, calling your bank was the first step. Monitoring your accounts was the second. And then get on that IRS.gov website for the Federal Trade Commission, the FTC, and then review your Social Security benefit. And good luck. But again, we're all going to be in the same boat, I have a feeling. So I have a feeling after this is all over with, Jay is going to be an expert about identity theft recovery.
4: And it's interesting, too, because there are lots of different ways it could happen. I just looked on my bank statement, and I saw that there were two charges from a beautician shop in Las Vegas in August. I wasn't in Las Vegas, and I wouldn't be going to a beautician shop if I were there. And so I went to my bank, filled out the form, and I got reimbursed, which was nice because typically with debit cards, a lot of times that doesn't happen. So, but the other thing, Elias, is I was reading on the FB before I came over here, somebody said that they believe that there's people who are walking, following people closely at stores and skimming their credit card information, I mean, getting unusually close to them. And maintaining that distance, and what it's allowing them to do is to skim the credit card information from the little...
5: they don't have this. They have to have an RF protector so they can't get through. But a regular wallet, they can get the info right through your...
6: Well, anytime someone stands unusually close to me, I do something about that. I walk away. I don't allow strangers to stand unusually close to me.
4: I do something. It's a new shirt. He does something about it.
5: Of course he does. Get him up.
6: Dude, why would I let someone just stand?
5: Well, you might not know. He might be in line. Just in a line at a concert.
29: A little forearm shiver.
5: I mean,
6: WWE. I just don't go out. I quit going out in public.
5: Soccer match. The chair right by
6: you. So you can steal someone's credit card number with just some like a device in your pocket?
5: You just need the, that's why that little chip. That's why they sell the wallets that have the RF reader protection. They can't get through it. So a little homemade one your buddy made you?
6: Does leather block that?
5: I don't think so.
4: It doesn't, but there's actually a little card that you can purchase that you can put in that does block it.
6: So I need to get one of those.
4: So,
6: or I just stop leaving my house.
4: You could do that too.
6: Okay.
4: Yeah, and stop shaving, and just buy a lot of Kleenex, and you'd be Howard Hughes just within a year. Very long beard. That would be kind of awkward, though. So,
6: All right. Well, next time someone awkwardly stands by me out in public, I'll ask them, what are you planning on buying with that money you're trying to steal for me?
29: I think I'm going to buy one of Roger's wallets after this
4: That's a good idea.
29: Episode.
5: These are good ones.
4: Not a bad idea at all. 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
7: 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Rebalancing a portfolio may cause investors to incur tax liabilities and or transaction costs and does not assure a profit or protect against loss. Economic forecasts set forth may not develop as predicted, and there can be no guarantee that strategies promoted will be successful. All performance referenced is historical and is not a guarantee of future results. All indices are unmanaged and cannot be invested into directly. There is no assurance that the techniques and strategies discussed are suitable for all investors or will yield positive outcomes. The purchase of certain securities may be required to affect some of the strategies. Investing involves risks, including possible loss of principal. There is no guarantee that a diversified portfolio will enhance overall returns or outperform a non-diversified portfolio. Diversification does not protect against market risk. Dollar cost averaging involves continuous investment in securities, regardless of fluctuations in price levels. Investors should consider their ability to continue purchasing through periods of low price levels. Such a plan does not assure a profit and does not protect against loss in declining markets. Contributions to a traditional IRA may be tax deductible in the contribution year with current income tax due at withdrawal. Withdrawals prior to age 59 and a half may result in a 10% IRS penalty tax in addition to current income tax. A Roth IRA offers tax deferral on any earnings in the account. Qualified withdrawals of earnings from the account are tax-free. Withdrawals of earnings prior to age 59 and a half or prior to the account being open for 5 years, whichever is later, may result in a 10% IRS penalty tax. Limitations and restrictions may apply. A plan participant leaving an employer typically has 4 options and may engage in a combination of these options, each choice offering advantages and disadvantages. 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Roll over to an IRA or cash out the account value. Withdrawals used for qualified expenses are federally tax-free. Tax treatment at the state level may vary. 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Forbes Best In-State Rankings were developed by Shook Research and is based on in-person, virtual, and telephone due diligence meetings and a ranking algorithm that includes a measure of each team's best practices, client retention, industry experience, review of compliance records, firm nominations, and quantitative criteria, including assets under management and revenue generated for their firm. Investment performance is not a criterion because client objectives and risk tolerances vary, and advisors rarely have audited performance reports. Shook's research and rankings provide opinions intended to help investors choose the right financial advisor and team and are not indicative of future performance or representative of any one client's experience. Past performance is not an indication of future results. 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Shook is a registered trademark of Shook Research, LLC. The Advisors to Watch ranks advisors on the basis of scale and quality of practice, year-over-year growth, and overall professionalism. Nominees are required to have a minimum of 7 years' experience, $150 million minimum AUM, and a clean regulatory record. Participation in this ranking is open to any firm or advisor, and there are no fees for participation.

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1: NBC News Radio, I'm Jennifer Kuiper. President Trump calls for plans to form a federal AI force similar to the Space Force and says he'll name an AI czar in the coming days. Trump made the announcement on social media and has dismissed criticisms of AI and data centers as a political hoax set up by his opponents to stop U.S. innovation. OpenAI CEO Sam Altman will brief the United Nations Security Council on Wednesday on developments in artificial intelligence. An OpenAI spokesperson says Altman will address the council during the annual gathering of world leaders in New York for the UN General Assembly. California public health officials are warning about possible measles exposure after an infected passenger traveled across the country. Lisa Carton reports.
2: The California Department of Public Health said the unvaccinated passenger traveled through the state using Amtrak trains and thruway buses. Exposure likely happened in Alameda, Butte, Kern, Los Angeles, Sacramento, and San Joaquin counties.
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3: After a gloomy afternoon, we could see more rain come into the forecast by the later evening and overnight hours. Lows tonight will drop down towards the lower 60s. By the time we reach the morning hours of Sunday, we could see a brief break from the rain, but we will see rain start to mix back in by the afternoon. Highs will be in the upper 60s. Sunday night into Monday could see more showers with lows in the 50s. That's your latest Weatherfirst forecast on News Radio 600 WMT.

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11: Next. Hey, Alfie, what can I get for you?
12: Hey, Nora, just a nice latte, please. How was your weekend?
11: 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Mainly working here. You?
12: Me? Well, I was battling gods in the afterlife realm, and after lunch, I fought mercenaries. Ooh, could I get oat milk with that latte, please?
11: Yeah, of course.
12: 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Ooh, and I'll grab an almond croissant, too.
11: Wait, what? 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
3: 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A doubling of grip strength makes a big difference. I mean, when you take astaxanthin, you get stronger, you feel stronger, you have more energy, endurance. If you play sports, you play stronger. So to me, it's really quite extraordinary.
4: That's great information, too. Now, Sherry, I want to share a couple more testimonials that caught my attention out of so many right there on the Purity website. Again, these are unsolicited. These are from real people. Here's one from Rick. He's a male, age 55 to 64, lives in Naples, Florida. He writes this: what a great product AstaFX has been for me. After starting taking AstaFX, my workout and strength has increased as if I were in my 20s again. And I've only been on AstaFX for 2 months now. Can't wait to see the long-term effect. I look forward to taking AstaFX every morning for my afternoon workouts. I'll be taking this product for a long time. Here's Dee Dee. She's a female, age 45 to 54. She lives in Laurel Park, North Carolina. She writes this, quote, I've been using AstaFX for a month now. I can see the difference in my energy level. I now have more energy, feel better since taking this product. I can actually see a difference in my skin as well. I'm a smoker who has smoking lines around my mouth, but the lines have diminished about 50%. Overall, I am so thrilled with my energy level. I love this product. Just a couple of samples from the real people who have responded on Purity's website. And Sherry, I'm looking at the list of patents again on this astaxanthin compound. This is where the science, the research backs up what we're talking about. This is just flat out amazing. And now, Sherry, a lot of people out there are going to think what I'm going to say here sounds a little bit odd. But you said before the show, this supplement may even help people drive a car better or use the computer more comfortably. I mean, come on, how does this happen?
3: It does sound funny, but AstaFX may actually help in these areas too, and here's why. One of the interesting things about astaxanthin is that it's a relative of vitamin A, and we know that vitamin A is good for our eyes, good for vision. Astaxanthin is too. Astaxanthin has actually been shown to fight oxidation in eye tissue. Scientists did a study where they found a 46% improvement in a measurement called depth perception. Now, depth perception, that's our ability to determine distances between objects, or basically to see in three dimensions. And researchers, they studied a handball team, specifically looking at how quickly they could change focus. And guess what? The handball team that was supplementing with astaxanthin, they were able to improve their accuracy and improve their performance in the depth perception test. Other research has also shown that astaxanthin helps reduce eye fatigue. And, you know, when you're on a computer, that's a big deal. Everyone's on computers these days and for long periods of time, and it's hard on our eyes. And we know that if you're driving a car and it's late at night and your reaction time is slow, that's not good. Astaxanthin actually helps the eyes focus and refocus. Dr. Hecht, PhD, one of the leading researchers at AstaReal, says that the product actually helps your eyes be more resilient. You see better with it. Your eyes are healthier. I mean, who doesn't love those benefits?
4: Again, we're talking with pharmacist and health author Sherry Torkos about our free bottle offer from Purity Products, talking about AstaFX. So much ground to cover. Sherry, I want to get back to the skin benefits and this issue of wrinkle reduction. Not as a cream or as a lotion, but as a capsule. You take it orally. This patent also covers this. You say this ingredient is proven to reduce wrinkles, and not just by a little. We're talking a dramatic amount. What's going on with this?
3: Yeah, I know. It's fascinating. A huge benefit. People want to look younger. I know I do. And I've noticed significant benefits since I've started taking it. But it's the science here that really shines. The whole concept of taking oral supplements to improve skin health. Relatively new concept here in North America, but in Japan, this is mainstream. Astaxanthin is already one of, if not the most successful ingredients in a new class of products called cosmeceuticals, or supplements that you take orally to enhance the cosmetic appearance of your skin. So listen to this. In one study, they gave 4 milligrams of astaxanthin, which, by the way, is the actual amount you get in Purity's AstaFX, and the skin benefits were dramatic. Within 6 weeks, every single person in the treatment group, 100% of participants in the study reported that their skin had improved significantly. Everybody got results. Fine lines, hydration, elasticity, all improved. Listen to this. The participants experienced about 50% improvement in dryness, moisture, roughness, elasticity, fine lines, wrinkles, even age spots were significantly diminished. And this is literally in line with the best, the highest quality, and the most expensive topical products, the lotions and potions that we put on our skin. And again, AstaFX, it's exclusive to Purity Products.
4: 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By the way, limit one free offer per household, please. Now, Sherry, for people who are just tuning in, one of the many highlights we covered earlier on today's program is just how revolutionary this special Purity Astaxanthin is for redefining aging skin. And astaxanthin works its magic inside the body in areas like endurance, stamina, energy. These are so many of the inside-out benefits that people will feel. And in fact, what will they feel when they start taking AstaFX?
3: So the reason you need to give this a try is because the benefits are real. The science is very compelling. Over 60 clinical studies and patents. I mean, the product is impressive and it really works. This is a product where you will actually see and feel the benefits after taking it a month or so. The cosmetic benefits for your skin, we just mentioned a minute ago, really incredible. I've been taking it myself and I see a huge difference. Others have noticed too. People are always saying to me, you know, what do you use on your skin? What are you taking? And, you know, I tell people what you put into your body is just as important, if not more so, than what you apply to your skin. And think about the vision benefits, really unmatched by any other nutrient or supplement out there. It targets tired eyes, eye strain, and it helps improve eye focus and depth perception. It's great for circulation, energy, muscle strength, and endurance. You can literally boost your strength. As we age, this is crucial. It helps you enjoy life and stay in the game. Mm-hmm. And it can even help with recovery after exercise. Next, astaxanthin has the ability to fight fatigue and support mitochondrial function. So that means cellular energy and ATP support.
4: Now, Sherry, didn't you mention before the show that astaxanthin has the ability to assist body burning fat for energy? I understand they're even looking at this as a weight loss and weight management ingredient. This is pretty fascinating in itself. Talk about what we're seeing in some of these initial studies on dieters.
3: Sure. You know, research has shown that astaxanthin can actually help promote and enhance fat metabolism. That's one of its unique benefits. It can actually help your cells burn fat more efficiently. Researchers did an 8-week study where they gave a group of middle-aged women 12 milligrams of astaxanthin. They had them do a little exercise, and these women experienced a reduction in body weight, and it was almost all fat, which is fantastic. Now, I don't want anybody to misunderstand here. It's not a magic weight loss pill by any means, but certainly this early research suggests that this can be a useful tool in addition to exercise to help you burn a little extra weight.
4: Now, Sherry, just a few moments left before we wrap up the program. I want to take a quick step back for a moment. I know we have this great free bottle offer today. We're talking AstaFX from Purity Products, and we'll get to that offer as we wrap up the program. Free bottle of AstaFX for all of our listeners. Again, it promotes healthy vision, skin, muscle, fights wrinkles like no other. And most of us have just never heard about all of this until today. So tell our listeners again how astaxanthin compares to other antioxidants or phytonutrients that are out there on the market right now, because this is truly unique, isn't it?
3: Well, you know, from an antioxidant perspective, the healthy aging perspective, astaxanthin is up to 6,000 times more potent than vitamin C in its singlet oxygen-quenching capacity. That should be enough to get everybody excited. There's really, you know, something in this for everybody. With AstaFX from Purity here, you get to see the amazing power of astaxanthin for yourself. It's the king of the carotenoids, and very few people are aware of its benefits, and I think millions are missing out on it because they just aren't aware of this incredible evidence-based nutraceutical.
4: And I know it may sound too good to be true for some people, Sherry. What do you say to any skeptics saying, come on, does it really do all of this?
3: Well, I'm a pharmacist, and in my training as a pharmacist, I'm trained to look at the science and to see what the science says. And the science on astaxanthin is very clear, backed by over 60 clinical studies, and many of these studies are accessible on PubMed, so you can check them out yourself. But the key takeaway is this. The benefits are real, the cosmetic benefits, the endurance benefits, the strength benefits, the vision benefits, circulation, cardio, the product really works. I mean, the science is so strong. I see the difference in how it makes my skin look and how I feel. I feel stronger, healthier, and I encourage folks to give this a try. With this free bottle offer from Purity, there's nothing to lose and so much to gain.
4: Such great information, wonderful show, and always good to talk with you, Sherry. Thank you so much for joining us today.
3: Thank you.
4: Sherry Tarkos, who's an author, she's a practicing pharmacist. 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
10: 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Here's Manny Munoz.
0: I am Manny Munoz. Thank you for tuning in to iHeartRadio's Communities. It is our weekly public affairs show where we try to bring you conversations that'll help you better understand important issues or maybe just some interesting topics. Either way, I do hope you'll stick around for the next half hour. And if you have any comments, questions, or suggestions, please feel free to reach out on Instagram. My handle is at IOD Manny. That's at IOD MANNY. Now, let's get on with the show. For decades, we've talked about women trying to break through the glass ceiling, but are they being held back by a bigger problem? A decade ago, Catherine Jacob and Sue Unerman wrote the book, The Glass Wall. All those pesky rules and expectations that can separate men and women from reaching that corner office. Catherine and Sue join me now. Thank you both for joining me. I appreciate it.
1: Oh, thank you for having us.
0: 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The book

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1: I just instantly started freaking out, yelling to the world, what's going on? I yelled, help. I mean, I'm out in the middle of nowhere. I had no idea what was going on.
23: 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Each story begins with a hunter stepping into the wild, but not all of them come back.
1: 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What do you say? 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And all it was off.
23: 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Join me as we track the truth through tangled cover and cold case files, where every trail tells a story, and every story leaves its own trail of blood. Blood Trails.
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2: Spiritual fruit and external spiritual fruit, whose leaf does not wither, even in dry seasons. This person will have an enduring vitality, a supernatural strength that's outside of the natural. When the whole natural world is against them, something inside of them will keep flourishing, keep rising again, keep being renewed. Paul said it this way, though outwardly things are wasting away and we are wasting away, inwardly the person who's drawing near to God will be renewed day by day by day with an enduring offering of life, with a life-giving spirit. This is the great hope for you and I. Imagine if the world was filled with people like this, who are strong in God, filled with spiritual fruit, multiplying in good ways, and constantly filled with hope and joy and peace and love, even in the hardest of times. This is the kind of world we were made to live in. A world where people are fully alive spiritually, not restrained by their flesh and burdened by straying from God and pinned down by enslavements to addictions and evil and all of these kind of things. Encapsulated with hatred and a love of power and a lust for the things of this world, but free from all of that to be a life-giving spirit. Psalm 1. This is what a person can be like, what God hopes happens inside of you and I, because he put us here for this purpose. The Holy Spirit just summarizes it this way. Whatever they do just keeps expanding. Whatever they do prospers, just grows. They consistently find their life expanding forward with more to offer. It's such a great hope, friends, to be filled to a full measure with the goodness of God just flowing out of his people, of patience and kindness and love and mercy and truth. And this is, of course, where we find our picture for our discipleship series. We have this picture that you see there, and it's in line with our mission as a church. But it is the great hope that God has for you and I, an image of it, and how we want you to understand what we would love as a spiritual leadership here at Nazareth for you to experience, along with God's heart for you to experience this. That we would help people come to know Christ, come alive spiritually in him, be born again, and have a new nature put within them. And then they would grow in Christ through adolescence to spiritual maturity, where they themselves would be like Psalms 1, filled with the goodness of God. I don't know about you, but when I reflect on this picture, I find myself understanding that I have room to grow, that there's still some bad fruit inside of me that God needs to deal with. There's still some roots that need to go deeper so that I can grow stronger and broader and bear more fruit. And that's why we're adjusting our schedule around here, because it's hard to be nourished like that in a church family if we just show up here for 1 hour a week on Sundays and then don't grow in fellowship together and grow in seeking the Lord together, because this is not designed to be done by a person in solitude. God has encouraged us, yes, to receive Christ and begin this journey, but then he said, continue to live your lives in him, rooted and built up, Colossians chapter 2, strengthened in the faith as you were taught, overflowing with thankfulness. See to it, he said, that no one takes you captive through hollow and deceptive philosophy, which depend on human tradition, the elemental forces of evil in this world, rather than on Christ. For in Christ, all the fullness of deity lives. In Christ, you've been brought to fullness. He is the head over every power and every authority. We are to do this as individuals, but listen to the writer of Hebrews in Hebrews chapter 12. He says, since many have gone before us and experienced the power of Christ in their lives and lived faithful to the end and borne much fruit in this world, since we're surrounded by many who've done this in the past, let us, not as individuals, but let us as a community, throw off everything that hinders, the sin that so easily entangles, and let us, notice the communal statement here, run with perseverance the race marked out for us, fixing our eyes on Jesus, the pioneer and perfecter of our faith. This is why in our discipleship diagram, you will see that there are three trees in different stages, but then in the background, we bring in other trees as a part of the community of faith, that we're to gather together to fuel each other, to encourage each other, to build each other up, not tear each other down, not pick each other apart, not be judgmental or critical of each other, but to look for the good in each other and fuel that and build each other up, strengthen each other in the faith, fuel each other in God, seek him together until what we've been praying about this morning, his glory starts to break forth more and more in our midst. And we stand there in wonder and awe like the early Christians saying, God is good. God is great. What is he doing in our midst? We're experiencing him. We're sharing in his love. Others are coming to draw strength from his love. This is all the natural byproduct of people who abide with the living Christ and seek the living Christ and want to walk with him. More people come alive in him. More people grow in him. More people mature in him. And friends, it's happening all around the world. And I don't know about you, but I want us to be more and more a part of it. I want to be more a part of it. This world has very little to offer to satisfy our souls. But God has the fullness of himself to give us. In our gospel reading today, Peter was being instructed by Jesus for how to do this in his life. He was supposed to become a spiritual leader who would help feed other people spiritually. And because he was called into this, Peter was going to suffer. Jesus said, in the resistance of this world and the evil of this world, you're going to experience a painful kind of death. Well, Peter didn't necessarily like that. So he turned and he saw the disciple John following them. And he turned to the Lord and said, Lord, what about this man? What about him? And Jesus said to him, well, if it's my will that he remains alive until I return, what is that to you? And then he said this to Peter, and it echoes down through history to each one of us. He said to Peter, don't worry about others' callings. Don't worry about them. You follow me. We're called to encourage each other in our faith journeys, friends, because we need each other. But in the end, we will all stand individually before God. And it's part of the faith community's job to help all of us be prepared for that day. There's a divine purpose in it all. There's a sovereign intelligence behind it all. And at some point, this era of life will wrap up and we will step into the next era. But for now, here we are. And we're to encourage each other and build each other up in the faith. Let's pray together. Father, we thank you for the opportunity to gather here and look into your word. It's very clear that you want us to flourish in life, especially in our spiritual lives, to be overflowing with your goodness and your kindness. And so we ask that you would work in us by your Spirit to draw us out of ourselves and out of the natural and into the supernatural. And Father, for those that are sitting here this morning who maybe are sensing that there is more, but they've never tasted of it, I pray that you continue to minister to them. Create a hunger and thirst for you inside of their soul until at that point when you reveal to them the gift of your Son, the forgiveness of sins, and the opportunity of new life through him. These things we pray in Jesus' name. Amen.

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2: A fee has been paid for the content of the following program.
3: Warnings. I'm Paul Stevens, Fox News. U.S. embassies across the Middle East issuing new security alerts, urging Americans to remain vigilant and prepare for possible travel disruptions as tensions rise across the area.
4: They did not state a specific threat, but called for Americans to exercise heightened vigilance and be aware of potential travel disruptions in the region. The alerts cite recent fighting between Saudi Arabia and the Iran-backed Houthi militants in Yemen. This after the group claimed attacks on sensitive sites across Saudi Arabia yesterday. Saudi officials confirm air defenses intercepted a ballistic missile over Riyadh. A fire broke out at a fuel tank near the airport, but it's not clear if it was caused by that attack. Other civilian infrastructure were also reportedly targeted. The Houthis have recently seized more territory in Yemen, tightening their grip on a strategic Bab el-Mandab strait.
3: And that's Fox's Chandler Painter. All this coming as President Trump is back at the White House a day earlier than scheduled, cutting short his weekend at Camp David. No official reason from the White House. Ed Sheeran breaking his silence and apologizing after controversy upended his U.S. tour. Sheeran opening his Philadelphia concert last night by addressing the fallout over rapper Macklemore, who was dropped from the tour after making some pro-Palestinian comments during a show at MetLife Stadium in New Jersey. Sheeran saying he could no longer stay silent on what he called a humanitarian issue.
5: What happened in Israel and at the Nova Music Festival on October 7th was horrific and compounded centuries of Jewish pain. What is happening in Gaza is catastrophic and unjustifiable and disproportionate. Our heart has been broken by the scale of devastation and loss of civilians' lives.
3: And that Philly show, the first for Sheeran since the controversy erupted. 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
24: Welcome to Health Talk America. I'm Dr. Adam Brockman, and I want you to sit with a number for a moment before we go any further this hour. 695,000. That is roughly how many Americans die of heart disease every single year. 695,000. And we're not talking about cancer, not any of the headline grabbing threats we spend so much energy worrying about. We're talking about heart disease. Quietly, consistently, year after year, it remains the number one killer in the United States. And it has held that title for decades. Here's what troubles me most about that statistic. It's not a mystery disease. It's not some rare condition without a roadmap. We understand heart disease. We understand its drivers. And at the center of that understanding sits one word that has been part of the American health conversation since the 1960s. And that word? Cholesterol. Now, let's back up, because cholesterol has become one of the most misunderstood words in medicine. It's been vilified. It's been oversimplified. And it's turned into a scary number on a lab report that doctors either praise you for or they scold you about. But the real story of cholesterol and heart disease is more detailed. It's more interesting. And frankly, it's more useful than get your number down. So today, this hour, we're going to unpack this story properly. So let's go ahead and start with the basics. Because I think it's worth restating even for our longtime listeners. Cholesterol itself is not the villain of the story. It is a waxy, it's a fat-like substance that exists in every single cell of your body. You need it. Your body manufactures it deliberately. Because cholesterol is essential for producing hormones, for synthesizing vitamin D, and for making the digestive chemicals that help to break down your food. You take away all cholesterol and you don't have a healthy body. You actually have a body that cannot function. The problem isn't cholesterol's existence. The problem is what happens when there's too much of the wrong kind. And it moves through your bloodstream in the wrong way and for too long. So if you picture your arteries as highways, and cholesterol, along with fats and calcium and other substances, can combine to form what we call plaque. And that plaque doesn't just sit there peacefully. It sticks to the walls of your arteries, and over time, it accumulates. Your arteries start to narrow, they stiffen, and blood flow that used to move freely now has to fight for space. We call this atherosclerosis, and it is the slow motion mechanism behind the majority of heart attacks and also strokes in this country. And the part that should get your attention is this. High cholesterol typically produces no symptoms. None. You don't feel your LDL creeping upward. You don't feel plaque building along your arterial walls. There's no warning ache. There's no signal. There's no early alarm bell ringing in your chest to tell you that something's wrong. The first sign, and this is for far too many Americans, is the heart attack itself. That silence is exactly why cholesterol has earned its reputation as a silent risk factor, and why waiting for symptoms before you act is one of the most dangerous gambles in your health. So let's talk about the two types of cholesterol you've likely heard mentioned by your doctor by now. First, there's HDL, and that's high density lipoprotein, the one that we call the good cholesterol. And HDL, it acts like a cleanup crew, and it carries cholesterol from other parts of your body back to your liver, where it can get processed and removed efficiently. Then there's LDL, the low density lipoprotein, or the bad cholesterol. And when LDL runs high, it contributes directly to the plaque buildup that we just talked about. It narrows your arteries and it elevates your risk for cardiovascular events, including heart attacks and strokes. Now, here's where I want to plant a flag for the rest of this hour, because it's going to be the centerpiece of my conversation with today's guest. More than 26% of Americans, that's over a quarter of this country, have higher than normal LDL cholesterol levels. That's a big figure on its own. But here's the twist that most people have never heard. Simply having elevated LDL may not be your true cardiovascular risk indicator. It turns out that roughly 10% of people with completely normal LDL levels still have elevated levels of something called ApoB. ApoB. It's a marker that may be even more accurate as far as predicting the future of heart attacks and strokes than LDL itself. So let that sink in for a second. You get your blood work back. You see a normal LDL number. And then you breathe a sigh of relief and still be walking around with a elevated cardiovascular risk that nobody's flagged to you. And so I don't want you to panic with this. This is the reason to get educated. Because after all, it is National Cholesterol Education Month, and there's never been a better moment to look at this topic with fresh eyes. So this hour, I'm going to be joined by Dr. Jim Laval. He's a regular on the show. He's a clinical pharmacist, a board-certified clinical nutritionist, and one of the most respected voices in integrative and metabolic health in this country. And Jim has spent more than 40 years in this field, and he's going to walk us through what ApoB, ApoB actually is, why it matters, how it's tested, and also critically what you can actually do about it, from lifestyle changes to targeted natural approaches that have real research behind them. And before we get into that conversation, let me give you how you can get in touch with us on the show, because I want you to stay engaged all hour long. Our toll-free hotline is open, and that is 800-606-8822. Again, 800-606-8822. 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We want you part of this conversation, not just listening to it. So here's my challenge for you this hour. Don't treat cholesterol as a topic you already understand, because I promise you by the end of this hour, you're going to hear something that reframes how you think about your own lab work and possibly prompts a conversation with your doctor that you didn't know that you needed to have. So we're going to take a quick break, and when we come back, I'm bringing in Dr. Jim Laval, and we'll start unpacking exactly why your LDL number might not be telling you the whole story. I want you to stay with us. Again, call 800-606-8822 with your questions, and we'll be right back here on Health Talk America. Dr. Adam Brockman here. 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
24: Joining me now is Dr. Jim LaValle. He's a clinical pharmacist, an author, a board-certified clinical nutritionist, and a overall health expert. And he's got more than 40 years of clinical experience in natural products and also metabolic health. Jim, he currently serves as chief science officer at Lifetime Fitness. He's authored 26 books and was named one of the 50 most influential pharmacists by American Druggist Magazine. Okay, Jim, I want to welcome you back to Health Talk America. How are you today?
25: I'm doing great. How are you?
24: Doing good. Excited about this conversation. And so I want to go ahead and dig right into it because I set the stage for our listeners in that opening segment, but I want them to hear it from you directly. We know now that, as I mentioned previously, it is National Cholesterol Education Month. And cholesterol awareness, it should be what I think a key component for everyone's heart health strategy. So, Jim, I want you to explain why that is.
25: Well, it's really important to understand that, you know, there's clear correlation to high cholesterol and increasing stroke risk and increasing heart attack risk. Now, the key to that is, and I know we're going to talk about this, is that it also matters what kind of cholesterol that you make that can increase that risk. So, you know, really important to, you know, for us to have this discussion today, because honestly, I think people are still confused about cholesterol. I mean, 40 years later, right? I still think people are confused about it.
24: Mm-hmm. And I think that's part of the process, right? You know, we do know, high blood cholesterol, typically it produces no signs or symptoms. But if it's left unchecked, we look at things like the heart attacks and the strokes, which is why the suggestion to have regular cholesterol checks is something that's been in since the 1960s. So Jim, what you just said is why I wanted to open the show how I did. We've trained an entire generation of patients to fixate on that one number, and that's LDL, and in thinking of it as the entire test. And
25: right.
24: and And so if we take a step back and we review the basics for our listeners, and again, I explained this in the opening, but I wanted to give it to you to have our listeners hear it in your words. What exactly is cholesterol?
25: Yeah. So cholesterol, it's a waxy substance. So it's a fat that your body makes, and it uses it for a whole lot of different reasons. Some really important reasons. You make your hormones from cholesterol. The cell membranes of your body, every cell needs fat to create a healthy cell membrane. And your brain is particularly in need of cholesterol. So cholesterol is like, it's a building block. We have to have it. At the same time, then there's kinds of cholesterol, right? So that's the next thing that we got to kind of go down the next layer. So we know that there's a fair amount of people that have, elevated cholesterol. It's estimated 26%. But now there's LDL, low density lipoproteins. Like you said, that's the bad actor. Everybody goes, oh my God, you've got a high LDL. And it's true if it's the wrong kind. And then there's HDL cholesterol, high density lipoproteins. Now the size matters. So the size of your LDL cholesterol, if it's big and fluffy, it would be like having the lining of your artery be like a tennis net. And you can even throw as many beach balls as you want at that tennis net. It's not going to go through the tennis net. But when you make BBs and throw them through the tennis net, you're going to get a lot of BBs to go through. So the size of your LDL cholesterol can be a BB or a beach ball. HDLs are the same way. The bigger the HDL, the better. When they're really small, they don't really help a lot. So the basic thing everybody has learned over the years, total cholesterol, which now, 200 is the range, is on lab tests, LDL cholesterol and HDL cholesterol. So that's kind of the most basic. And then if you have LDL cholesterol, then a portion of those folks that have LDL cholesterol that's elevated will also have apolipoprotein B, which then is another whole kind of magnifier of future heart disease risk and whether or not you're going to be plaque in your arteries.
24: Yeah, and I want to get into that a little bit more, but I really want to set that foundation for cholesterol. You mentioned a couple of the functions that it does. We know cholesterol is necessary for producing hormones and vitamin D and even digestive, the chemicals in your body. It actually manufactures all the cholesterol it needs on its own, and cholesterol, as far as it goes, it's just always had this bad rap, for a generation, right, or more, and it's found in foods from animal sources that we need, such as eggs and butter, meat and cheese. So why do you think that we've had this fixation on cholesterol for so long and gave it such a bad name?
25: Well, I mean, I honestly think it's more about we learned more about it. Like, it's that old story of, when you first discover something, like, oh, cholesterol's bad. And then it was, well, wait a second, what causes your cholesterol to go up? So it turns out a lot of times it's not just eating eggs and meat. It's, oh, you're eating a lot of sugar and you're eating a lot of refined carbohydrates, and that's triggering your insulin to go up, and that's triggering, your to make more cholesterol. So I think that it's just a matter of we're finally starting to understand it's more than just that number called total cholesterol or LDL cholesterol, that there's a lot of other factors that go into, well, is the cholesterol in your body, which all of us are making it, we need it, it's essential, is it being damaged and then causing problems? or is it doing what it's supposed to be doing?
6: Yeah, and thanks, Jim. I think that sets a great foundation for everything that we're going to discuss a little bit further. HDL as the cleanup crew, if you will, LDL as that potential troublemaker when it runs too high. So, Jim, I think what our listeners are hungry for is that so what? Why does this all actually matter for that day-to-day life and what is their long-term risk? So we're going to get into exactly that along with a term I guarantee a lot of our audience may not be too familiar with, which you dropped there. It's APOB right after this short break. 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
3: And welcome back. Health Talk America continues. I'm Dr. Adam Brockman, back with Dr. Jim LaValle, and we're about to get into the heart of today's conversation. All right, Jim. So why does cholesterol actually matter for our heart health? What's that mechanism that our listeners should understand behind why cholesterol matters?
4: You know, Dr. Adam, I'm telling you right now that I explain this probably different than a lot of people. I look at cholesterol as the canary in the coal mine. I think that when your cholesterol is elevated, it means you have metabolic inflammation going on. You're under stress. You're not getting enough sleep. You're not eating the right food. You're not exercising enough. Something is causing your body to change the way it produces cholesterol, and also if it's attacking cholesterol. And so why it's important to people is that it's one of the best early warning signs of that term metaflammation, which leads to a term everybody's interested in now today, inflam aging. I want to live longer, feel better, have my health span meet my lifespan. And you know what? Cholesterol, it is that warning signal that a lot of people think of it as, oh, my cholesterol is good. That means it's good. Or, oh, it's bad. So that means I've got to take something to make my cholesterol come down. You still got to get back to the cause. And so that's why you use advanced testing like apolipoprotein B, which we're going to talk about here shortly. But does that make sense to you that it's more of that warning sign really of where are you going with your health?
3: Yeah. And when there's too much cholesterol flowing through the arteries, it starts to grab on to fats and calcium and whatever else, other substances that are flowing through the blood. And it forms that plaque, and that plaque, as we know, it sticks to the walls of the arteries, and it causes them to narrow and start to stiffen. And over time, this buildup constricts that blood flow, so it puts that person at a higher risk for that heart attack and stroke. So I described this in the opening segment as kind of like a highway that's slowly narrowing lane by lane, and I think that's an image maybe that people can stick with. And so it's not something right. That happens overnight. It's that slow accumulation, and it goes undetected for years, which is exactly why talking about it now, that proactive awareness matters so much. So let's go ahead and get into it. We've been talking about that ApoB. And why does it matter so much as well?
4: Yeah, that's great. And remember, I think we didn't say this, but the first sign of a heart attack 50% of the time is death. So, you know, that's why you want to look at your cholesterol. It's why you want to look at your blood pressure, right? These are key things that are going to help you. So apolipoprotein B, you can get this now, and a lot of docs are doing this now. It's an advanced lipoprotein analysis. So it's an advanced lipid profile. And so what it does is it's looking at not just LDL, but it's looking at the fractions that relate to it. So apolipoprotein B, turns out they looked at this and they said, you know what? When you have a lot of apolipoprotein B, you're more prone to plaque your arteries. You're more prone to have a cardiovascular event. And then there's and then if you have lipoprotein, like apolipoprotein A helps

0: prevent it. So you can measure A and B and find out where you're at. Now, I know this is for a different topic, but I think it's important. There's one that's a little bit more hereditary called lipoprotein little a. And it turns out you could have perfectly clear arteries. And if that lipoprotein is elevated, you still have an increased risk of having a heart attack. But here's the good news. You can do a lot about it. And you mentioned chiolic. One of the best things to remodel your cholesterol, to lower your lipoprotein B, is taking aged garlic extract. And it makes your vessels more pliable because it's helping to reduce the ability of that cholesterol to form plaque. And so ApoB, there's a lot of things that can drive it up. But for the most part, if you're eating, you know, it's the same old story we tell our patients all the time, right? You got to eat better. You got to try to move. Got to get some sleep, because we know, and if you have apnea, it could drive up your apolipoprotein. So your ApoB could go up from that. So it's just really important for people to understand that you have control over this, but you're going to have to go give a little bit of blood.
1: So that brings me to the next question. So how does someone actually test their ApoB levels?
0: Go to your doctor. You could do it. I mean, you could get any more. You can get a self-test online. I mean, I don't even think, you know, it's not necessary, but I would go to your doc and get an NMR lipo profile, or you can get something called the Cleveland Heart Profile. Both of those are available by going to Quest or LabCorp. So they're very common to be able to get those. And Cleveland doesn't have anything to do with Cleveland Clinic. It's just, that's what it's called. And both of those will tell you, first of all, I think three of the most important things that it tells you. Well, first of all, is how much cholesterol you're making. What size are your LDLs and HDLs? If you're making little BB-sized LDL cholesterol, that can you throw it through the inner lining of the artery and it penetrates, gets stuck, and now your immune system attacks it and layers down calcium to protect, that's bad. So you don't want to have that. And so you want to look for what that size. And then HDLs, you want them big and fluffy to be protective. And then the other important things that it tells you is it will tell you what your ApoB, apolipoprotein B is. It will tell you what your lipoprotein little a is. And then there's a couple other things that come with it. So there's LP, lipoprotein, PLA2. It's carrying around a bunch of garbage. You know, the more LP, PLA2 you got, the more garbage you got in your body, like you said, carrying it through your arteries. And then oxidized LDL. So oxidized LDL, if you think of a bumper that rusts, basically that's what's happening when you oxidize your LDL cholesterol, you're rusting it. You know, and that's not good. That's going to trigger creating that. So that's basically, you can go get your blood drawn. Either go to the doctor, or now you've got these kind of self-care programs that you can order online. But you do want to get an advanced lipid profile. Easy to do. And more and more doctors are aware of it now. But we started doing those, to be honest, Dr. Adam, we started doing those about 25 years ago.
1: Curve on that one, weren't you, Jim? And so, well, that's great information. And, you know, here's my message to listeners. The next time you're in for blood work, ask your doctor specifically for those tests that Jim mentioned. It's a simple addition to a standard panel. And based on everything that we've just discussed, it may reveal your risk picture far greater than that standard cholesterol panel alone that it may miss entirely. Okay, so we got to take a short break. When we come back, we're going to get into this more. And if you want to get ahead of your own numbers today, Dr. Jim will shortly be sharing more on Chiolic's aged garlic extract, the cholesterol health formulas, which you can learn more about right now at chiolic.com or by calling them directly at 800-421-2998. 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We'll be right back here on Health Talk America.
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0: All right. We are back here on Health Talk America. I'm Dr. Adam Brockman, continuing this conversation with Dr. Jim LaValle on cholesterol, ApoB, ApoB, and what you can actually do to protect your heart. So, Dr. Jim, we touched a little bit on this, and I want to reinforce it again for our listeners. None of what you just described in the previous segments requires a prescription pad. We're talking diet, movement, weight management, and stress reduction. That's fully within somebody's control, and you can start that today. Right. So I want to move beyond that lifestyle. What supplements do you recommend to help with that cholesterol levels and healthy heart management?
1: Well, I got to tell you, I just had a patient come in who has been on Kyolic now for about 2 years. And I was shocked at how big their LDL cholesterol has gotten. I mean, when I got the particle size on it, I just went, my gosh, this stuff just works. So why is Kyolic, the family of products, so important? It's pretty easy. It regresses vulnerable plaque. They've proven that. It improves blood flow. So your blood pressure is going to be better. And then it helps to remodel the kind of cholesterol that you're making. So you make less oxidized LDL. And you'll lower your cholesterol between 7 and 10%. Now, there's three formulas that they like, you know, that they've developed and they like to have us talk about. Is one is formula 104, and that is aged garlic extract. And look, I got to say this real quick. Don't just go out and buy garlic oil capsules, folks, or just don't buy any kind of garlic. It has to be Kyolic, because they have all the studies in humans at leading universities related to heart health. I mean, they're the only one that's done the amount of studies that they've done. I mean, literally 900 publications, couple hundred studies, right? So important to get that in mind. So the 104 formula has got lecithin in it, as well as aged garlic extract. So lecithin also helps to make better cholesterol and get rid of the saturated fat. And then the aged garlic extract is doing its job. And then one of my favorites forever has been the phytosterol formula. That's formula 107. So what that does is there's something called sterol esters that, if you remember, they used to have like butter that you could get that would help lower your cholesterol. That was the ingredient. The magic ingredient was called the stanol esters. And so this has sterols in it. And basically the sterols stick to the cholesterol, gather it up, and take it out of your body. Right? So that's why that one's good. And that one also has aged garlic extract in it. Now, the typical dose, if you're picking up a bottle of aged garlic extract, of Kyolic, whatever one you're going to pick, ideally, you would want to take between 1,200 and 2,400 milligrams a day. No risk of adverse events. Even if you're on a blood thinner, they've tested it. When you age the garlic, it takes the components out that would affect that, so that there's no effect on your blood thinning or anything like that. And then there is the circulation, cholesterol in circulation formula. And this is an interesting formula because this has got omega-3s in it. It has aged garlic in it. And it has vitamin E in it. And so it's got a very nice combination. And obviously EPA and DHA, the two omega-3 fatty acids, help with blood vessel health, help with remodeling your cholesterol. So, you know, any of those three are going to be a powerful choice. And quite honestly, you can buy a bottle of two of them and use them together as long as you get to that 1,200 milligram a day dose. I would recommend you do 2,400 milligrams a day, just because it's the dose I've been using for the last 40 years. And I really do believe a little more of this is better.
0: Yeah, I agree with you. And folks, if you're watching the video interview of Jim, you'll see he's very healthy. So his advice is great to take into consideration on this. So those formulas again were Kyolic aged garlic extract formula 104 and Kyolic formula 107 with the phytosterols, and Kyolic formula 150, and that is with omega-3s, and that's for cholesterol in circulation health. So again, the plant sterols, they're important. red yeast rice is a component that is in some of the chiolic formulas. All these are so important for heart health. I take formula 106 myself, which is a circulation formula for heart health. So again, the remarkable, the huge body of research behind this, Jim, is exactly why I wanted to bring you on the show today. And for listeners to hear this, this isn't just a supplement with claims. This is aged garlic extract. It's studied in clinical trials. It's addressing cholesterol and what we were talking about earlier with the APOB, the APOB through multiple validated mechanisms. This is important for your heart health. And to our listeners, if today's conversation has you wondering about your own cholesterol picture, here's an action plan for you. Ask your doctor about the specific tests that were mentioned earlier today on your next visit. Look seriously at your diet, movement, and stress levels, and consider learning more about Chiolic's aged garlic extract, in particular what we're talking about today, the cholesterol health formulas 104, 107, and 150, depending on your specific needs. 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And our phone lines remain open at 800-606-8822 if you'd like to get a question in that may be answered on air. When we come back, I'll ask Dr. Jim one final question, and we will leave you with how you can put today's conversation in action. I want you to stay with us. Health Talk America returns in a moment. 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I'm Dr. Adam Brockman, host of Health Talk America, the nation's number one health talk radio show. 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
7: What's wrong with being confident? What's wrong with being?
0: And welcome back for our final few minutes today. I'm Dr. Adam Brockman, wrapping up this hour with Dr. Jim LaValle on cholesterol, ApoB, and the natural strategies that you can use today that actually move the needle on your heart health. So, Dr. Jim, before I let you go, first, thanks for being our guest today. It's always a pleasure to have you on the show. Finally, there's no time like the present to take those steps to reduce that total cholesterol in the LDL cholesterol. So if someone's listening today and they just take one thing from this hour, what would you want that to be?
1: Don't put your head in the sand regarding cholesterol. And I'm going to add, know your blood pressure. You know those two things, you can have a pretty good idea where your future's going to be. And everybody wants to delay taking care of themselves. Get that advanced lipid profile. Understand where your cholesterol's at. Take action with your lifestyle. I mean, the number one killer in the U.S. is still cardiovascular disease. After 40 years of research, after 40 years of focusing on cholesterol, it's still our number one killer.
0: Yeah, I agree. And folks, if you incorporate these proven strategies into your lifestyle today, you'll start seeing the benefits sooner rather than you might think. 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And don't wait for the number on the lab report to force that conversation. Go ahead and start now. Dr. Jim, again, thank you for the time and the clarity that you brought to this topic today. This is exactly the kind of conversation I believe changes how people start to think about their own blood work and potentially their long-term health. 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Thank you for spending this hour with us. And after today, I hope you found more ways to protect the health of your heart and making that one informed decision at a time. This has been Health Talk America, and I'll see you next hour.
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12: The trip cut short. I'm Angelo Bavaro, Fox News. President Trump is back at the White House sooner than expected, cutting his weekend at Camp David short by a day as tensions rise in the Middle East. The president returned to Washington Saturday night, even though he was originally scheduled to remain at the presidential retreat until Sunday. The White House has not said why his schedule changed. The return comes as the State Department warns Americans in the Middle East to exercise heightened vigilance and prepare for possible flight cancellations and airspace closures, warning the conflict could escalate rapidly. Meantime, Saudi Arabia says it intercepted a ballistic missile fired by Yemen's Iran-backed Houthi rebels toward Riyadh at dawn Saturday. It was the first Houthi attempt to strike the capital since the latest escalation in fighting. Saudi officials say air defenses also thwarted attempted attacks on civilian infrastructure in several other areas. The Houthis claim they targeted sensitive sites using missiles and drones, but those claims have not been independently verified. No deaths or damage were reported from that intercepted missile. A superstar breaking his silence.
13: Ed Sheeran is speaking out after rapper Macklemore was dropped from his tour for making pro-Palestinian comments on stage. The pop singer opening a solo concert in Philadelphia Saturday, calling what's happening in Gaza catastrophic and unjustifiable. Several supporting acts withdrew after Macklemore was removed last week, a decision Sheeran says was made by the tour promoter. A small group of demonstrators protested outside the stadium. Sheeran apologized for making mistakes and says he wants his music and shows to be about unity and humanity, not politics.
12: Fox's Chanley Painter. Sheeran told the Philadelphia crowd he was not sure how they would react to him, but his apology was met with cheers and applause. America is listening to Fox News.
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0: Good day, and welcome to Health Talk America. I'm Dr. Adam Brockman, and I'm excited about this hour because we're talking about something that affects your confidence, your positive energy, and how people feel every single time that they look in the mirror. Yes, I'm talking about hair health. And I don't just mean hair loss that in a total bald sense. I mean the thinning, the dullness, maybe even that's just not what it used to be. The feeling that creeps in with age and stress and life in general. So here's what I love about today's conversation. We're not just talking about theory. We're talking about real
1: 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You can also find us online at healthtalkamerica.com for the show notes and resources. I also encourage you to subscribe to our YouTube channel by searching Health Talk America, and also follow us on social media by searching Health Talk America, and also search for myself, Dr. Adam Brockman. We want you to be plugged into this conversation. So let's go ahead and get into it. Joining me this hour are the founders of Lock Lab Hair Loss and Regrowth Solutions. It's brothers David, Paul, and Mark D'Amuzio. We had a great conversation a couple months ago that I want to bring them back on to build on today. All right, gentlemen, welcome back to Health Talk America. How's everybody doing?
7: Doing great. Thanks for having us back. It's fun to be back.
1: Yeah, it's a great conversation. We got a lot of listener feedback on this. I want to go ahead and start with your story. You three, I have to mention this, you're champion jugglers, and I find this fascinating. Please, please explain to our audience this unique talent, how that came to be.
7: Yeah, and it ties into hair a little bit because we grew up on stage together. My brother David over here won the world championships with juggling, to the surprise of most people listening, that is a thing that actually exists in the world, and it's very hard to win. He trained so much that we didn't see him for a year, and it was wild. So we won. We were, you know, thrilled. We also grew up performing together around Charlotte, North Carolina, where we're from. I started juggling professionally when I was 11 years old. It was like a sort of an accident. We got thrown into it. And being on stage and being able to make people laugh and being able to share like the thing that we love with juggling has just always been like such a blast. We still do it from time to time.
1: Well, everyone, I'm encouraging now to check out some of the videos out there on them juggling. It's highly skilled and it's very entertaining. Okay, guys. So let's go ahead and get back on the topic, which is everyone's hair. You three built Lock Lab because you saw a gap in the market. So there's a lot of noise out there, a lot of gimmicks, but not a lot of real personalized solutions and science behind hair health. So I want you to tell our listeners how Lock Lab came to be and what makes your approach different.
7: Yeah, I'll let David take this one because he started this whole thing. So I know a surgeon and one of the top hair experts in the world, Dr. Dan McGrath, and we became really good friends, and he formulated a pill that contained everything that your hair needed in order to reach peak hair regrowth. And I got on this pill. It was working great for me. I got my brothers on it. They then got all of their friends on it. They, you know, we should all be bald right now. All three of us should be totally bald.
22: Yeah. Especially for me, like in the back right here, like it was pretty gone. Yeah. So it's nice to be back.
7: Yes. And all of our friends started calling us and asking to get on this pill. And it was actually very difficult to get on because you would have to call Dr. McGrath, do a FaceTime video with him, get prescribed, go to this compounding pharmacy that was kind of difficult to deal with and get the compound. And so, you know, we got hundreds of guys, maybe thousands on this pill. I also was recommending it on my YouTube channel for many years, just like how awesome it was, but nobody was making any money off of it, including Dr. McGrath. And so we came to Dr. McGrath and we realized that like this was difficult for people to get. And we decided we would find our own compounding pharmacy and basically just make it a much more seamless process for people to get this compounded pill. And these ingredients in this dosage wasn't available anywhere. And we also wanted to have the best quality ingredients because over the years, learning more about hair loss medication, we realized how important it is to actually have really high quality ingredients that the FDA actually allows up to a 20% variance in active pharmaceutical ingredient, and that there are different qualities, like even minoxidil, there's different grades of minoxidil. So not all of it is exactly the same grade. So we only use high grade minoxidil. And yeah, I mean, it's taken off. It's been absolutely wild. So there was a need and we filled it.
1: Great. And I want to definitely get into the ingredients a little bit later in the hour. And this sets up exactly where I want to take this conversation. So guys, let's talk about the basics. We know genetics plays a role and our hormones shift as we age. The stress in our lifestyle matter, and even things like nutrition and daily habits, they factor in. So I want you to walk our listeners through what's really going on when hair starts to thin and why it's such a universal experience rather than something that we need to be embarrassed about.
7: Yeah, there's so many misconceptions because there are different ways that you can lose hair. And so you'll hear one person who's like, oh, I got my hair back with this shampoo. Or, you know, everyone else is like, oh, but I tried a ton of different things. I tried 7 different products and none of them worked for me. And the reason is because most people lose hair from genetics and they're not realizing it. But then there's some people who lose hair from like diet or rapid weight loss or stress. And then there's some people who lose hair from scalp inflammation. And so kind of figuring out what that is for you can be very confusing, especially when you go online and you hear all these different takes. But about 90% of guys, they're just losing hair from genetics. And so it's not really something you can solve with a shampoo or with diet. And so it's very confusing because then, you know, like I said, you'll hear people who did solve it with that. And so you don't understand why me. So genetics are killing most people's hair because of a genetic sensitivity to a hormone called DHT, which, if guys are sensitive to it, it starts miniaturizing your hair follicles as you age. And so it's a slow process sometimes for people. Sometimes it's a fast process. And the solution is generally blocking that DHT. And that's if you have the scalp inflammation under control or you have a healthy diet, all these different things. So if you like put all these things in combination and then you block the genetic cause of hair loss, you can generally stop losing hair. But then the problem is you're like, well, how do I actually get it back? And that's a whole different thing. So that also has a different possible solutions to it. The number one thing for most guys is just increasing oxygen and nutrients to your hair follicles to put them in their growth phase longer. So there's like different phases of your hair's growth. And so if you can put your hair into the anagen growth phase, like as much as possible, then you're going to see way more hair on your head. And that's essentially what Lock Lab does, which is why it works so well. You know, there are people who Lock Lab doesn't work for. We say it's 90% effective at regrowing hair because about 10% of people, you know, they need to deal with like the scalp inflammation. They'll need to get some special shampoo or go see a dermatologist. And then, you know, like, again, some people, they lose weight from GLP-1s, or rapid weight loss. And, yeah, it can be a very confusing and difficult process. And we try to not only like supply this medication we really all take and we love, but we also just try to educate guys when they call us and have our doctors speak to them and figure out what's wrong.
1: 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We'll be right back here on Health Talk America. 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
7: The next thing is stopping hair loss. So we have finasteride and dutasteride for that, which is amazing because these they actually are blocking an enzyme that is converting your testosterone into DHT. So DHT, if you're sensitive to that, makes you lose hair, as we mentioned. And what happens when you take these two ingredients, finasteride or dutasteride or both, you actually are keeping more testosterone, which is awesome because it's great for mood and sexual wellness and so many other things. And the reason you're keeping more testosterone is because you're not losing it to that conversion into DHT. Testosterone actually converts into several things in your body. And when you stop it from converting specifically into DHT, you stop losing hair, which is amazing. There are studies that show people have stopped losing hair. There are long-term studies. You stop losing hair completely for 10 years, which is the longest study that I know of. But that's amazing that you literally have studies that long, which show no more progressive hair loss at all if you're taking the right dosage of those two medications. And the third thing is something is kind of interesting because people know the word, but they don't know the right way to actually take it, which is minoxidil. Most people think of minoxidil as a Rogaine. Rogaine is the topical version.
22: And the reason that didn't solve hair regrowth, like I'm sure the guys at Rogaine hoped, is because about 60%, research shows about 60% of men don't have enough of the enzyme, the sulfotransferase enzyme, that's required to convert that Rogaine into its active form in your scalp. So for about 60% of guys, when you rub it on your head, it's actually a dead end and it's doing nothing. Now, if it works for you, if you're in that 40% who Rogaine works and it penetrates through your scalp and actually starts stimulating your hair follicles to help them to grow, then you're in a pretty good position. But because you're putting it on topically, you can only get so much. There's not that much that you can actually soak into your head. So the FDA says to apply Rogaine twice a day. Well, that's 5% Rogaine. And so that's the equivalent of putting about 2 milligrams of the oral version on your head. So what Lockleb has done is found an oral version of high-grade minoxidil that works for just about everybody because it doesn't have that conversion issue in your scalp. It works systemically, so it works for just about everybody. And it's the equivalent of rubbing Rogaine on your head 5 times a day effectively, but just like that, and it's done. And so you're getting the most oxygen nutrients possible. You're putting your hair into its anagen growth phase indefinitely. And the amount of hair that men grow back from this much higher dose than they would normally be taking through like a topical or even a generic pill. Those generic pills are usually 2.5 milligrams. Lockleb is 5 milligrams. Studies have shown, there was a study last January that showed that if you double the oral minoxidil dosage, you double the thickness of every single strand of your hair. So the amount of improved hair coverage that you get, not only will you regrow hair that you didn't see before, like it's been gone for a little while and you'll see it like shooting up in places you didn't have it, but you also all of the rest of your hair will in most cases get drastically thicker for guys. And that can make just as big of a difference. Even that thickening can make just as big of a difference for your appearance. So that's why you want to take the right dose of this medication so you can get the clinically superior effect. Yep. People don't realize how much the thickness actually really matters. So if you imagine a forest, right? If you doubled the size of every tree in a forest, imagine how much thicker the forest would look when you were looking, you know, down on it.
1: Mm-hmm. Yeah. And thanks again for answering that, because that was going to be one of my questions today, was about the difference between oral and topical solutions. And you answered that very well. So let's go ahead and, you know, so you explained how this fits into someone's life very easily, not making it complicated, making you do it, you know, 5 times a day, like you said, for the topical, to get there, Paul. So, as far as realistic expectations, you know, if we're talking about when the typical customer notices, what kind of timeline?
22: The timeline is typically about 4 to 6 months, but that's the general rule of thumb. We often have plenty of patients that after 3 months are seeing significant improvement in their hair. So one of the tricky things about hair loss is that you don't notice it until you've lost 50% of the density of your hair. So again, going back to the forest idea, if you have a forest and you take out a couple of trees, you're not going to notice that any trees are missing, right? So it's actually 50% of the trees that need to be missing, or your hair that needs to have shrunk or miniaturized before you actually notice. And so that's why it really sneaks up on people fast.
11: Yeah, totally.
22: And I think as far as when, you know, people are losing hair and how bald they can be before this kind of works, we recommend people go and look at like before and after photos for the product that we sell, like exactly what stage people were in before. And then does your hair look like that? If it does, then you could look like the after, because we only put real 100% verified reviews on our website and anywhere we show things. I personally know a guy named Chris who was balding pretty badly for 24 years and started taking Lockleb, and he didn't get all his hair back. That would be insane to, you know, he doesn't look like Fabio now, but he got a lot of hair back and he was like very happy with it. Mm-hmm. I would say generally our probably average customer, they've been losing hair for maybe around 10 years, I would say.
1: And so I've been getting this question a lot. So I have to ask this, and we got a minute or two before break, but, can women use Lockleb too, or is this strictly a men's product?
22: Yes, women can use Lock-Lev too. Dr. McGrath has formulated the best pill, we believe, on the market for specifically for women. Because he's an amazing surgeon. He's got a lot of women patients, female patients as well. I'd say like one of the things our pill does that's a little unique in that way is we have a higher dosage of minoxidil, oral minoxidil, because Dr. McGrath has understood the dose dependency for a long time. And then we also have a really amazing form of iron. Iron is the number one nutrient deficiency that makes women lose hair. Not true for men. It's interesting, but I don't think any other pills that I'm aware of have a really good quality iron, which is can be an amazing thing for women getting their hair back.
1: Great, great. That's fantastic because I know there's plenty of listeners at home right now that are nodding right along with us thinking, you know, hey, that's me or that's my spouse. Let's go ahead and talk to the audience directly for a second. If you've been putting off doing something about your own hair thinning, dullness, or you just want to look and feel its best, this may be your sign. 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
2: And welcome back to Health Talk America. I'm Dr. Adam Brockman, still here with Paul, Mark, and David D'Amuzio of LockLab.co. Again, that's LockLab.co. But before we go any further, I promised I'd share my own story. And I've been using LockLab for several months now, not because I was necessarily dealing with major hair loss, but because I wanted to be proactive. I believe in preventive maintenance for every part of our health, and the hair is no exception. And I can tell you honestly that my hair feels thicker, it feels healthier, and if I'm being completely candid with you, I feel like my hair is in as good a shape as it's been since I was in my 20s. So to me, that just feels good. One less thing that I'm stressing about, because I know that my hair looks better and it feels better than it has in years. And when something works, I want to let you know about it, the listeners. And this has worked for me. So there you have it. That's my experience using LockLab for just a few short months. I'm excited to see what happens after I take it, say, a year or more. So Paul, Mark, David, I imagine that this is a story that you hear quite often. People who aren't necessarily in that crisis mode, they're just being proactive about their hair health long term. So I want you to talk to me about that mindset.
3: Well, that's the smartest decision. You're making the right decision. Actually, it's very much this decision that my brother Mark, sitting next to me, made. And we actually let our hair go and get much worse.
4: Yeah, mine was rough, man. It was rough. Yeah.
3: Yes, and I went bald 20 plus years ago. So, like, yeah, when this didn't exist at all. Mark was the luckiest, and he is the youngest. And so he called me when he was starting to get some recession on his hairline, and he was the most proactive, which is really the way to be, because preventatively it's much easier to keep your hair than it is to regrow it. So, if honestly, anyone who's got hair loss in their family, whether that comes from mom or dad's side, because hair loss can come from either side of the family, if you have a history of hair loss in your family, to me, if you're a male, you should just go ahead and get on this medication when you're like around 20 years old, because we would never see bald guys anymore. Like, baldness would not exist essentially among men if all guys just got on this early. So yeah, Mark, why did you decide to get on this?
4: Yeah, I mean, like you said, I just was noticing, but it was pretty early on that, you know, how when I wake up and try to comb my hair, it just over the course of a few months, it was just I couldn't comb it the same way. And I was noticing I kind of had to like comb it over a little bit more because, it was just going back further and further.
5: And Mark's also anyone who can see this, or if you can't, you know, like the Beatles have like different titles. Mark's the cute one. He's like the best, he's like by far the best looking one of us. And so, you know, him like suddenly not being the cute one anymore, that was that was a point of excitement for him.
4: I definitely wanted to keep that title. So that was a big motivator for me.
2: Well, if you are watching this video on our YouTube channel or LockLab, they have their own YouTube channel that that they'll probably upload this video to as well. Each of the brothers, Paul, Mark, and David, they all have great hair, and so this definitely is a product that works. Let's just talk about that customer experience. So once somebody starts a plan, how does LockLab stay engaged with them? You know, like say, just like checking in, answering the questions, adjusting things if it needs to be done to make sure that they're getting the best possible results. I know as far as a timeline goes, they'll notice difference within a few short months, you know, 90 days or so. But as far as just that overall customer experience, you know, I've been blown away by that LockLab experience, you know, getting an email that says, you know, hey, how are you doing on your journey? Just staying engaged throughout this process. Just answer that a little bit further.
5: Yeah, Mark works closely with our provider, so he can shed some light on that.
4: Yeah, so you know, it takes about 2 minutes, as you probably know, Dr. Adam, about to sign up for an account. But then after that, they can message

0: any of our licensed providers inside the portal 24/7. And we, constantly have patients, chatting with us. You can speak to a live person. You can give us a call. I think not many telehealth companies, especially, provide that level where you can actually call and speak to a medical professional
1: who are actual experts. Only in hair loss, which is amazing. And I mean, Mark, the way you've explained it to me is our providers think of themselves as coaches, not just doctors, but also coaches, because men taking medication they're not really used to it a lot of the time. They're not used to taking like a pill every day, and they will have some concerns about it. Or men are worried about hair shedding, for instance, which Lock Lab or no hair loss treatment stops shedding. Like, shedding's a natural part of we're technically mammals, and so mammals lose 50 to 100 hairs a day. And so guys will call up and they'll be freaking out about that. And we have been in that situation. And so we will like coach them through, explain like all of the stuff they're dealing with. And we're kind of like their friend through the process.
2: And I'll explain the process a little bit further from a customer standpoint. And that, again, Mark made mention of a short survey, about a 2-minute or so, gives you a little bit of background. Their providers look at it before they come up with a plan for you. Execute that plan. It's a real simple subscription process. I believe I'm sent, 90, so about a 3-month supply, 6-month supply at a time. And throughout that process, you will get still get emails, checking in on how are you doing. Everything's affordable, about $35 a month. As far as the customer satisfaction, I think it is top tier from that aspect. And that leads me to maybe my next question. Beyond that hair loss, the results themselves, what is it that you hear most often from those happy, maybe those long-term Lock Lab customers?
1: Just that we completely changed their life. It's the best feeling. I get written on Instagram almost every day by Lock Lab customers that are telling me, they send me their before and after pictures. Sometimes I'm like, okay, dude, like, you write me, like all the time, but they're just so happy. I mean, I had a guy yesterday who wrote me and he was telling me that his ex-girlfriend is telling him, can he come over and chill at her place and stuff like that. And this is the ex-girlfriend that was making fun of his hair and how he was going bald. And so we've got people that say that they completely owe the fact that they got a promotion at work on their sales team to getting on Lock Lab because they got all their hair back. We've had people that say that they attribute getting married to Lock Lab because they met their a fiance or wife after getting on Lock Lab and getting this confidence back. So, I mean, it's completely life-changing results for people. And when you're confident, your whole life changes. Your whole perspective on life changes. And there's a really great feeling that you get when you're going in the opposite direction of dying, sort of. You're getting healthier. You're looking better. Like, that's such an amazing feeling to see every day.
2: Absolutely. Yeah. And that confidence piece is real. There's something about looking in the mirror and liking what you see that changes your whole day. And as you're saying, your whole life. And it's honestly that whole outlook is changing. So to everyone listening, men and women, if you've been thinking about doing something proactive for your hair health, I'm telling you directly, I use this product, I believe in it, and I want you to experience the same results that I have. 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We're taking calls throughout this hour. And when we come back, we're going to start to wrap up this conversation and give you the key takeaways to act on today. So don't go anywhere. Health Talk America continues right after this. I'm Dr. Adam Brockman, host of Health Talk America, the nation's number one health talk radio show. 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

0: And we are back. This is Health Talk America. I'm Dr. Adam Brockman. We're continuing this conversation with David, Paul, and Mark DiMuzio, the founders of LockLab.co. We've talked about why hair thinning happens, how LockLab personalizes a plan for each of their customers, male or female, what's inside the formulas, and I shared my own experience using the product for proactive hair health. Now, let's go ahead and round this out, fellas, with a look at where LockLab is headed and what makes this brand, what I think is the brand to trust long-term for hair health. So let's go ahead and give our listeners a sense of where the company is going. Are there new formulas, new research, new ways to continue to improve that overall customer experience?
1: Yeah, we have four patents that we can't quite discuss yet, but we are just really obsessed with the science of hair loss and fixing it. LockLab is not 100% effective, and that's our goal, is to make it 100% effective. I don't know if it'll ever be.
0: What is the effectiveness right now?
1: 90% effective at improving hair coverage, and that means regrowing hair and thickening hair in combination. So increasing hair count and increasing hair shaft diameter is the technical way to explain it. And 97% effective at stopping hair loss. Those are conservative numbers based on several clinical trials as well as McGrath Medical.
0: Those are great numbers.
1: Yeah, it's awesome. But we're really trying to even bring that up because we love this stuff. It's just a real passion for us. Yeah.
2: I would also just say that we're constantly trying to even patients are that see great results. Everybody in this day and age just is, you know, wants even more kind of perfection and more. So we are always working on and currently have a few new things in development to give our patients back even more hair and better results that they even currently see right now.
1: Yeah, but that said, it's mostly solved, you know? Like, we're working on all these things, but the future is here for the most part, right? Like 97% effective at stopping hair loss. But basically, it's like for pretty much everybody, you can stop your hair loss. And 90% effective at regrowing hair and thickening your hair. Like, that's, again, most everybody, 9 out of 10 people, are going to regrow a lot of hair with LockLab. I mean, it's pretty wild. So we're doing really well. It really just comes down to, are you going to take the pill or not?
2: Yeah, that is true.
0: David, will you explain the difference between the 3-in-1 and the 4-in-1? Personally, I'm taking the 3-in-1 formula. So will you explain what that difference might be?
1: Yeah, so the 4-in-1 has dutasteride in it, which blocks more DHT than finasteride does. But for most men, it's not necessary to block as much of the conversion of testosterone to dihydrotestosterone. So for a finasteride, it blocks about 60% of the conversion of testosterone to dihydrotestosterone, DHT. So that's enough for most guys to essentially cut off the faucet of what's, you know, causing their hair loss. But they're is a percentage of men that need more of that blocked. And so for them, dutasteride blocks more of that.
2: Yeah, and there's a lot of misconception about dutasteride regrowing hair because strictly based on the numbers in the studies, it regrows more hair than finasteride. But there's a couple types of hair. So there's vellus, like really thin hair, and there's thick terminal hair. And there's no statistical significance in regrowing thick terminal hair with dutasteride versus finasteride. So it's not really there to regrow hair. Numerically, it does grow a few more hairs, but it's mostly there to stop you from losing more.
0: And on their website, locklab.co, locklab.co, they have a wealth of information, the research, everything behind it, and also the before and after pictures to see real results. And we got a minute or so before break. Would you guys like to share just a couple more of those testimonials that you receive on LockLab and the results that you get?
1: Sure. I'm not sure if your listeners know, we do also have a 4-in-1 with dutasteride. So and it's more expensive. So us telling you that it's not necessary for everyone is because that's just the medical reality. So we just wanted to make that clear. We also do have it if you need it.
2: Okay.
1: But yes, let's share the testimonials.
2: Cool. Yeah. I was just pulling out my Instagram DMs that I get from guys constantly who are LockLab patients, and they just look me up, you know, personally and like to share the results. So I was reading one here. This is from Rodney. My ex messaged me that I was with last year, and I told her I'm regrowing my hair. She messaged me to check up and see how I was doing. I sent a vid of my hair, and she thought I used AI to fix my hair for the vid.
1: You're bringing my confidence back more and more every day. I need a haircut. Got my barber to start telling people to get Lock Lab. My barber couldn't believe it. He did my haircut on April 1st, and I just waited till after the first full bottle to get a haircut. He saw an old pic of me from April and couldn't believe the difference already. I wrote him, love that. And then he goes, remember when I asked you if it would take my baldness away? It starts slow, then works fast. Didn't see any results till like 2.5 months in. Then I really noticed results around 4 months. And now I'm a few pills into my second prescription. Lock Lab is changing my life, and I really appreciate you. I'm glad I listened with my gut with your ad, because I never buy things online. Like that, at least, in random ads. Most Facebook ads are trash. I liked yours and researched more, and then gave it a shot. So glad I did.
2: Can we hire this guy? This is awesome.
1: He's actually asked me if he can work for Lock Lab. He's like, I love your product so much. Like, how do I get involved in this?
2: Actually, almost everyone who works at Lock Lab takes the medication. Yeah, we love working with people who take it.
1: Mm-hmm.
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2: And then, of course, it kept going further. I would say if you started losing hair, or if you just have a pretty good chance based on your genealogy of losing hair, to start this medication as soon as you can. If you really care about the way you look with hair, if you care, if you with hair is like who you feel like you are, then start this as soon as you can.
11: Mm-hmm. David?
2: It's a very low-risk medication that's been studied and been around for many, many years. Finasteride, I think, is the newest of the stuff that's in there, and that's still 20-plus years, I think, that it's been used. So these are very, like, old medications, really, in a sense, like, that have existed for a long time. Just no one had combined them together this way. So they were all used individually, and individually, they do a decent job, but it's not the silver bullet that it is combined in these dosages. So, you know, I it's funny because I feel like if this had come out in these dosages right now, it would be the biggest news around the world. But because 100%. This medication has existed for so long, everybody's just like, oh yeah, that's minoxidil. I've heard of that. Rogaine. My friend tried that and it didn't work. Or like, oh, this, yeah, my dad, you got him finasteride years ago. And so because of that, everybody thinks that it hasn't been solved, but actually when you combine it all, because there are different mechanisms that they're working on the hair, it pretty much is a silver bullet.
0: That is the Dimuzio brothers. It's David, Paul, and Mark. And thank you so much for joining me today for building something in Lock Lab that I believe in and use myself, and also for giving our listeners a more clear and even an encouraging path forward for their own hair. 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And you can find everything from this show at healthtalkamerica.com. Thank you so much for spending this hour with us. Today, I'm Dr. Adam Brockman. This has been Health Talk America, and I'll see you next hour.
7: Morning. How was the weekend?
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13: Early return. I'm Paul Stevens, Fox News. President Trump unexpectedly ending his stay at Camp David early, coming back to the White House last night, Saturday night, amid growing concerns about the conflict in the Middle East. Mr. Trump had been set to remain at that retreat through today, Sunday, but he went back to D.C. a day ahead of schedule. No reason given by the White House for that schedule change. All this, though, coming as Saudi Arabia says its forces intercepted a ballistic missile launched by Yemen's Iran-backed Houthi rebels toward Riyadh. The State Department urging Americans across the Middle East to remain vigilant and watch for increased warnings. A NORAD F-16 fighter jet intercepted a general aviation aircraft that had entered restricted airspace near Camp David yesterday morning while the president was there. The fighter deploying flares to get the pilot's attention before safely escorting that aircraft out of that restricted area. NORAD saying the incident happened shortly before 8 in the morning on Saturday. The flares pose no danger to anybody on the ground. Ed Sheeran breaking his silence and apologizing after controversy upends his U.S. tour. Sheeran opening his Philadelphia concert last night by talking about the fallout over rapper Macklemore, who was dropped from the tour after making some pro-Palestinian comments during a show at MetLife Stadium in New Jersey. Sheeran saying he could no longer stay silent about what he called a humanitarian issue.
14: What happened in Israel and at the Nova Music Festival on October 7th was horrific and compounded centuries of Jewish pain. What is happening in Gaza is catastrophic and unjustifiable and disproportionate. Our hearts be broken by the scale of devastation and loss of civilians' lives.
13: And that Philly show, Sharon's first since the controversy erupted. 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
0: Good day and welcome to Health Talk America. I'm Dr. Adam Brockman, and I'll tell you right now, this is one of those weeks where the headlines practically are writing themselves because we've got breakthrough medicine. We got a food industry that's having a reckoning, a walking study that's going to change how you think about your daily stroll, in a supplement statistic that might just describe everyone in your own household. So buckle up because we're doing it like this. We're going to have quick hits, real commentary, and I promise you'll walk away from these health headlines with at least one thing that you repeat to somebody else today. But first, let's get you how you can get in touch with us because I want you engaged this entire hour. You can call our toll-free hotline anytime. That is 800-606-8822 with your health questions on anything that we cover today or anything that's health related that's on your mind. 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All right, let's go ahead and get into it with this week's health headlines.

First up, we have a breakthrough for kids fighting a devastating disease. This week, the FDA approved a drug which is the first therapy ever approved specifically to target muscle loss in patients with spinal muscular atrophy, or SMA. Now, for those unfamiliar, SMA is a rare genetic disease that progressively robs children and adults of muscle strength and motor function. So this new drug is approved for patients as young as 2 years old who are already on existing SMA treatments. And in late stage clinical trials, kids on this new therapy actually improved their motor skills over the year, while kids on placebo continue to decline. So think of that contrast for a second. One group of children getting stronger, the other group losing ground over the exact same 12 months. That's not a small difference. That's the difference between a child regaining the ability to sit up, to reach, to participate in their own life versus continuing to lose those abilities. This is exactly the kind of pharmaceutical innovation that deserves celebration. And it's a reminder that when the system works the way it's supposed to, real families get real hope. So if you know a family dealing with SMA, this is a headline worth sending them today. Next up, we have a new way to see brain cancer before it's too late. Sticking with pharmaceutical breakthroughs, the FDA also approved a drug called Pixclara this week, and it's one that is fascinating because it's not a treatment, it's a diagnostic tool. It's the first ever FET-PET imaging drug approved specifically for detecting gliomas. Those are brain tumors in both adults and children. And here's why this matters. One of the hardest problems in brain cancer care has always been telling the difference between a tumor coming back and simple treatment-related changes that are on a scan. Doctors have been squinting at MRIs trying to make that call for decades. So this new imaging agent gives physicians a much clearer picture, literally, to make that distinction with far more confidence. And we talk so much on this show about early detection in precision medicine, and this is precision medicine in its purest form. Better information means better decisions, and it means better outcomes. This is the unglamorous side of medical innovation that never makes the evening news splash, but it's going to quietly save confusion and unnecessary procedures, and also precious time for brain cancer patients across this country. Okay, let's move on to some not so shocking truth. So for shifting gears, because this next headline should make every single one of us look again in our pantry. New research this week confirms that ultra processed foods now account for roughly 73% of the entire U.S. food supply. Let that number land. Nearly 3 out of every 4 food products on American shelves are ultra processed. And here's the kicker. Adults are getting 53% of their daily caloric intake from these foods, and teenagers are getting a staggering almost 70%. On top of that, new research out of Harvard this week is further linking high ultra processed food consumption to an increased risk of dementia and cognitive decline later in life. So here's what I think, and I'm going to say it plainly. We have quietly allowed the majority of the American diet to be engineered in a lab rather than grown on a farm. And now that bill is coming due, not just in obesity and diabetes, which we talk about on the show for years, but potentially in our brain health as we age. So this isn't about perfection or never touching a packaged food again. It's about awareness. Read a label today. Ask yourself if you recognize the ingredients. That's a 5-second habit that could change your next decade. Okay, so next up we have fast walkers that may live up to 20 years longer than slow walkers. Now, here's a headline I guarantee gets shared today. New research published in the British Journal of Sports Medicine tracking over 100,000 adults found that your walking speed may matter just as much, if not more, than your total step count. Get this. People walking under 5,000 steps a day, but doing at a brisk pace, had a 28% lower risk of premature death compared to slow walkers. And people hitting 7,500 to 10,000 steps at a brisk pace saw their risk drop by 43%.
And some researchers are even saying fast walkers can live up to 20 years longer than their slow walking counterparts. I love this headline because it's empowering. For years, we've told people hit 10,000 steps. And for a lot of folks, that number feels impossible with a busy life or physical limitations. So this research says pick up the pace on the steps that you're already taking, and you could get a massive chunk of that benefit. That is one of the most actionable, the zero cost health interventions I've seen in research this year. So starting today, walk like you're late for something. And finally, we got 80% of Americans are now taking supplements. But the question is, are they helping? And finally, a headline that hits close to home for this show specifically, a new Pew Research Center survey study found that roughly 80% of Americans are now taking at least one dietary supplement. Vitamins, minerals, protein powders, omegas, herbal products in the global supplement industry is now valued at over $210 billion. I want to be fair-minded about this whole scenario. Skepticism has its place, and not every supplement on the shelf is created equally. So that's why we talk about on the show quality, dosing, and third-party testing matter greatly. But I'd also like to say the clinically studied natural compounds that we talk about on the show specifically, think chiolic aged garlic extract for cardiovascular health or targeted nutrients for specific conditions, have that genuine, the peer-reviewed research behind them. So the lesson is know what you're taking and know why you're taking it and choose the products that have real science behind them, not just the marketing. So that's your health headlines for the week. A breakthrough for kids with SMA, a smarter way to see brain cancer, a wake-up call on ultra-processed food, a walking habit that could add years to your life, and an honest look at America's supplement market. Okay, so we're going to take a quick break, but there's a lot more to cover this hour. And if any of these headlines sparked a question for you, call us right now at 800-606-8822. Our lines are open all hour. And remember, healthtalkamerica.com has more on everything we just covered. I want you to stay with us. Health Talk America returns in a moment.

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4: 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Mainly working here. You?
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0: All right, we are back on Health Talk America. I'm Dr. Adam Brockman, and if you're just joining us this hour, welcome aboard. Great to have you with us now. If you were with us from our last segment, you already know that we've got some fascinating health headlines that we covered, and now we're moving into something I love doing on this show, and that is answering your real questions with real actionable information. 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That is 800-606-8822. Again, that's 800-606-8822. 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
8: Now, today's question that we're going to get to is by email. It's a good one. The kind of question I know a lot of you might be wondering about, but maybe never brought up to your doctor because it seems like on the surface, some type of a cosmetic issue. And it's not. So let's go ahead and get into it. We've got a listener. Her name is Beverly, who wrote in asking about a condition called actinic purpura. Now, Beverly, thanks again for sending this in, because I promise you, you are far from alone in dealing with this and having questions about it. So let's go ahead and back up for a second and explain what actinic purpura actually is. And that's spelled A-C-T-I-N-I-C purpura, P-U-R-P-U-R-A. And for everyone listening who has never heard the term before, but may be very well looking at their own arms right now about it. Actinic purpura shows up as those purple, sometimes almost bruise-like patches, typically on the forearms and the backs of hands, that seem to appear out of nowhere or from the slightest little bump against, say, a door frame or any piece of furniture. So if you've ever thought to yourself, I don't even remember hitting anything, why do I have this bruise? There's a good chance that you're actually looking at actinic purpura, not a random bruise at all. So here's what's happening underneath the skin. As we age, and especially with years of cumulative sun exposure, the skin starts to thin out. And more specifically, the connective tissue supporting our blood vessels starts to weaken. So these blood vessels, these small blood vessels sitting right below the surface of the skin, they become fragile. And when they're fragile, it doesn't take much at all to rupture them. So a little bump, a little friction from a sleeve, even just pressing against something, and that blood leaks out under the skin, and it creates this purplish discoloration. So now, Beverly, here's a piece of this that I want to highlight because it's clinically important, and I don't want to get it lost in the mix. This isn't just about the sun and aging. We very commonly see actinic purpura show up in patients who are taking aspirin or blood thinners like Warfarin or some newer anticoagulant. Also ibuprofen or other medications that affect how your blood vessels and your platelets function. So these medications, often taken for entirely legitimate and necessary reasons like heart health or stroke prevention or pain management, it can start to weaken those blood vessel walls as a side effect, making this bruising pattern far more likely to show up and far more likely to start to stick around. So when we look at it, a case like this, I'm thinking about it from multiple angles at once. How much cumulative sun exposure has the skin seen over a lifetime? What's the natural aging process doing to the skin's collagen? And are there medications in the picture that might be compounding the fragility? So that's the complete picture, and then that matters because the approach to support this condition needs to address the actual mechanism, which is weakened connective tissue in those capillaries that are now fragile, not just cover up that appearance. So let's go ahead and talk what actually can help from a nutritional and a natural health perspective, because this is where I think there's a lot of hope for people dealing with this. The first thing I'd like to point out is to vitamin C complex. Now, here's why this matters specifically for actinic purpura. Vitamin C is absolutely essential for the production of collagen, and collagen is that structural protein that gives your blood vessel walls their strength and their resilience. So when those vessel walls are supported by adequate collagen, they're simply better equipped to withstand the everyday bumps and the friction of daily life without rupturing. So a quality vitamin C complex, meaning one that includes supportive bioflavonoids alongside the vitamin C itself, can have support that helps that underlying vascular structure over time. The second recommendation is pycnogen, which is spelled P-Y-C-N-O-G-E-N-O-L, which is an extract derived from French pine bark. I want to spend a moment here because I think this is a very unappreciated in this. Pycnogen is been studied specifically for its ability to support capillary strength and reduce that capillary fragility, which is precisely the mechanism at play with actinic purpura. It's rich in antioxidants that help to protect and reinforce the walls of those small blood vessels. For a condition that it is, at its core, a story of fragile capillaries breaking down under minor stress. Picnologen is about as targeted a natural approach as you're going to find. And third, collagen itself, taken as a supplement, typically in a peptide form for better absorption, since we already established that weakened collagen in the skin and vessel walls is central to this whole conversation. Directly supplementing with collagen gives your body more of that raw building blocks it needs to reinforce that connective tissue, both in the skin and the vasculature just beneath it. Now, here's my important caveat, Beverly, and I want to say this to every listener that's dealing with a condition like this. I also want you to work with a licensed doctor that's trained in clinical nutritionist. This can be your medical doctor, a nurse practitioner, a chiropractic physician, a naturopathic physician who has specific training in this space, clinical nutrition, to build out a personalized plan. And why does this matter? Because if you're on aspirin, a blood thinner, or ibuprofen, there needs to be a coordinated conversation about that full picture. So your cardiovascular needs, your medication regime, and your nutritional support, so that everything is working together, not against each other. This isn't a grab three bottles off the shelf situation. This is a build a real plan with a real practitioner situation. So, Beverly, again, thank you for sending in this question. This is exactly the kind of hiding in plain sight health topic I love bringing to the whole audience, because I guarantee there are some people listening right now that are nodding along, realizing that's exactly what's been showing up on their own arms. And to everyone else listening, if you've got a health question, whether it's about something visible on your skin, something going on internally, or just a general wellness guidance, I want to hear from you. Send in your questions, or better yet, give us a call at 800-606-8822. Again, that's 800-606-8822. We're going to be taking more listener questions this hour, and your story could be exactly what helps someone else listening today. And when we come back, we've got a lot more ahead this hour. We're going to get into our health alternative of the week, so I don't want you to touch that dial. Health Talk America, we'll be right back.

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Now, I want to take a few minutes to talk about something that I think gets criminally overlooked in most health conversations, and that is your mouth. Specifically, your oral health and how directly it connects to your whole body wellness. So let's talk about the Spry Dental Defense System. Here's something most people never stop to think about. Your mouth is one of the primary gateways into your entire body. What happens in your oral cavity doesn't just stay in your oral cavity. The bacteria, the pH balance, the moisture levels in your mouth, they ripple outward and connect to your digestive health, your immune function, even your cardiovascular health. That's why I want to spend the next few minutes talking about a brand that I trust and believe in, and that's Spry. Spry has built its entire product line around one simple, it's research-based, and it's safe, and it's xylitol. Now, xylitol isn't just another sugar substitute sitting on the shelf. This is a naturally occurring sweetener that actively works against the harmful bacteria in your mouth that cause tooth decay. And here's the mechanism. The bacteria most responsible for cavities, primarily Streptococcus mutans, actually feed on sugar to produce the acid that erodes your enamel. But when those bacteria encounter xylitol instead of sugar, they can't metabolize it the same way. And over time, with consistent use, this actually reduces the population of cavity-causing bacteria in your mouth. That's basic oral microbiology, and it's been studied for decades. And Spry takes that xylitol foundation and builds an entire family of products around it. Chewing gum, mints, an oral rinse, a toothpaste, even a nasal spray for sinus support through their parent company, Clear. I particularly want to highlight today oral rinse, because for anyone dealing with dry mouth, and folks, dry mouth is incredibly common, whether it's from aging or certain medications or simply not drinking enough water throughout the day. That dryness creates the perfect environment for bacteria to thrive and for cavities to form. Spry's mouth rinse helps to restore moisture and deliver that protective xylitol right where you need it without the harsh alcohol content found in a lot of other mouthwashes that can actually dry your mouth out even further, ironically making the problem worse. And I'll tell you, as someone who talks about whole body health on this program every single week, I appreciate a company that's thinking preventively rather than just treating problems after they show up. A cavity, a case of chronic bad breath, ongoing gum irritation, those aren't just cosmetic annoyances. They're inflammatory processes happening inside your body, and chronic oral inflammation has been linked in research to broader systemic inflammation, which, as we've discussed many times on the show, is connected to everything from cardiovascular risk to cognitive health as we age. So my recommendation is simple. Look at your daily oral care routine the same way you look at your diet or exercise habits, and use your oral care as a pillar of your overall health, not an afterthought you handle for 2 minutes before bed. 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And they make it remarkably easy to build xylitol into your daily routine. A piece of gum after a meal, a mouth rinse before bed, mints in your bag for whenever you need them. Small, consistent habits protecting one of the most important gateways to your overall health. That's Spry. It's simple science. It's real prevention. And it's a habit worth building today.
So I hope that gives you something to think about the next time you're standing in the oral care aisle. Your mouth truly is connected to everything.

0: every week I like to bring you something backed by real research, something that isn't just trendy noise, but an actual evidence-supported option that you can bring into your own health routine or discuss with your practitioner. So this week's health alternative of the week is Kyolic Aged Garlic Extract, in particular the formula 150, and that's for cholesterol and circulation health, and it has omega-3s in it. Now, if you caught our interview earlier or in a previous hour, if you're listening to this as a standalone episode, you heard my extended conversation with Dr. Jim LaValle, the clinical pharmacist and the board certified clinical nutritionist. And we talked about cholesterol, about a marker called ApoB, and about the real research behind aged garlic extract for cardiovascular support. Formula 150 takes that same clinically studied the aged garlic extract and combines it specifically with omega-3 fatty acids, creating a formula that addresses cholesterol health and circulatory function together rather than in isolation. Here's why I like this combination specifically. Aged garlic extract has research behind it that shows support for healthy blood pressure levels and a reduction in the progression of coronary artery calcification, essentially helping to slow the hardening and narrowing of your arteries over time. If you pair that with omega-3 fatty acids, which have decades of independent research behind them supporting healthy triglyceride levels and overall cardiovascular and circulatory function, and you've got a formula that's built around two of the most well-studied natural approaches to heart health. And they work together rather than as separate, disconnected supplements, all in one. So if you've been listening to the show for any length of time, you know that cardiovascular health sits at the center of so much of what we discuss, because heart disease remains the single leading cause of death in this country. It's the small, the consistent, it's the research-based choices supporting your cholesterol profile and supporting your healthy circulation that add up over months and years. So this week, I want you to consider Kyolic Formula 150 as part of that broader conversation about your own cardiovascular health. You can learn more, find the full research behind it, and locate it at your own local health food store online by visiting kyolic.com. That's spelled K-Y-O-L-I-C.com. That's our health alternative of the week, Kyolic Formula 150 for cholesterol and circulation health with omega-3s. We've got a lot more this hour, so don't go anywhere. If you've got a health question, go ahead and give us a call at 800-606-8822. We'll be right back on Health Talk America. Something big is happening, and I want you to be the first to know. 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

Welcome back. 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I'm Dr. Adam Brockman, and it's time for one of the segments I look forward to each week. 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

0: I promise you this is going to change how you walk starting today, or at least I hope. We touched on this briefly in our health headlines segment earlier this hour, but I want to go ahead and slow down and really dig into the why behind this, because the explanation is pretty fascinating, I feel like. Here's the mystery. For years, the health and fitness world has drilled one number into our heads, and that's 10,000 steps a day. Buy the watch, download the app, chase the rain, then hit your 10,000 steps, and you're doing right by your body. But new research out of the British Journal of Sports Medicine, tracking more than 100,000 adults, just turned that entire framework on its head. The study found that someone walking fewer than 5,000 steps a day, well under that magic 10,000 step target, but they were doing it at a brisk pace, had a 28% lower risk of premature death compared to someone walking slowly. Meanwhile, people hitting the higher step counts, 7,500 to 10,000 steps, but doing it at a fast pace, saw their mortality risk drop by as much as 43%. Some researchers are suggesting that fast walkers may live up to 20 years longer than their slow walking counterparts. So here's our mystery to solve today. Why would speed matter more than distance? If a slow walker and a fast walker are covering the same number of steps, shouldn't the health benefit be roughly the same? So let's go ahead and dig into the science. The first clue lies in something called cardiorespiratory fitness. When you pick up your pace, even for a short walk, your heart rate climbs into a training zone that slow, leisurely stroll just simply can't reach. Your heart has to work harder to pump blood to your muscles, and your lungs have to work harder to deliver oxygen. And over time, that repeated, the moderate cardiovascular stress is exactly what builds a stronger, a more efficient heart and vascular system. A slow walk is movement. A brisk walk is training. And that distinction, it turns out, is doing a tremendous amount of the heavy lifting in these mortality statistics. The second clue involves your muscles, specifically the large muscle groups in your legs and your glutes. Walking at a faster pace recruits more muscle fiber and demands more of your musculoskeletal system, which in turn helps preserve muscle mass and strength as you age. And we've talked extensively on this show about how muscle mass is one of the most underrated predictors of longevity, mobility, and independence later in life. Slow walking simply doesn't create that same type of stimulus. And the third clue is metabolic. Brisk walking has a more pronounced effect on insulin sensitivity and blood sugar regulation than slow walking does, even over the same distance. Since we know metabolic dysfunction sits at that root of so many chronic diseases, you know, heart disease, diabetes, and even certain cancers, a walking pace that better regulates blood sugar is doing that quiet, that invisible work with every single step. So, here's the resolution to our mystery. It was never really about the number of steps at all. It was about the intensity of effort behind those steps. 10,000 steps became the cultural shorthand for enough activity. But the body doesn't measure health in steps. It measures health in effort, in heart rate elevation, in muscular engagement, in metabolic demand. A brisk 15 to 20 minute walk can, in some cases, outperform a much longer, slower walk simply because of what it demands your cardiovascular and your muscular systems to do in that short window. Now, here's what I want you to do with this information, because I don't want this to just be an interesting mystery you forgot about by dinner time. So if you're currently someone who gets your steps in but tends to stroll, like that window shopping pace or the dog walking pace or the phone scrolling pace, I want you to experiment this week with picking up your pace, even if it means covering less distance overall. Walk like you're a few minutes late for an appointment. Swing your arms. Get your heart rate up slightly out of that comfort zone. You don't need new shoes, new equipment, or a gym membership to make this change. You just need about 15 to 20 minutes and a decision to move with a little more purpose. And if you're someone who's been discouraged because 10,000 steps has always felt unreachable with your schedule or your physical limitations, this is good news for you. This research suggests that you may be able to capture a meaningful chunk of that longevity benefit with far fewer steps, simply by adjusting your pace. Okay, that's our health mystery of the week solved. Walking fast doesn't just get you where you need to be quicker. It may be quietly adding years to your life along the way. Okay, so we've got more ahead before we close out this hour, so I want you to stick with us. If today's mystery got you thinking about your own daily walk, I want you to call us and let us know. 800-606-8822. Our lines are open. We'll be right back on Health Talk America. I'm Dr. Adam Brockman, host of Health Talk America, the nation's number one health talk radio show. 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
0: And that brings us to the close of this hour on Health Talk America. I'm Dr. Adam Brockman, and it's been a great hour, and I hope you're walking away with something that you can use today. So let's go ahead and tie it all together. We opened with the health headlines, a breakthrough for kids fighting spinal muscular atrophy, a smart way to detect brain cancer, a sobering look at how much ultra-processed food has taken over the American plate. We looked at a walking study that we touched on again that's basically going to change how you move today in an honest conversation about America's supplement habit. Then we answered Beverly's question about actinic purpura and talked about how vitamin C and collagen can support those fragile blood vessels. Proof that even something as small as an unexplained bruise can be a window into your body's deeper story. We highlighted Kyolic's Formula 150 as this week's health alternative for cholesterol and circulation health. And we closed out with a health mystery uncovering again why walking fast may add years to your life in a way that walking at a slower pace simply doesn't. Notice that thread running throughout every single one of these areas. Small informed choices made consistently compound into massive outcomes over time. I did not tell you to overhaul your entire life by dinner. I suggested that you read a label. You pick up your walking pace. You support your blood vessels with the right nutrients and pay attention to your oral health. That's the whole philosophy of this program in a nutshell. Proactive, informed, sustainable action beats panic and perfection every time and teaches you to become your own best doctor. So here's your health tip to carry with you as you head into the rest of your day. And I want this one to actually stick with you. I want you to get outside, even for 10 minutes, and let natural sunlight hit your skin sometime in the first hour or two that you're awake. Morning light exposure, it helps to regulate your circadian rhythm. And that's your internal clock that governs your sleep quality and your hormone production, even your energy levels and your mood throughout the day. It's one of the simplest, it's one of the most overlooked health habits that there is, and it costs nothing. And most of us walk right past the opportunity every single morning without ever stepping outside until we're rushing to the car. So tomorrow morning, step outside before you touch your phone. Take a few breaths. Let that light hit your eyes and your skin and notice how your energy shifts throughout the day. That's the tip. 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Okay, so thank you so much for spending this hour with us. 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
11: Iran on notice. I'm Angelo Bavaro, Fox News. President Trump warning that a major decision on possible new U.S. military action could be coming.
12: President Trump tells Fox News he's in a deciding mode and that very big things are going to be happening in the not so distant future. The president described the current choices on the table as wiping Iran out, letting them rot economically, or making a deal. He added, my question is, if and when do I blow the entire nation up? They better behave. Now, I asked the president about the UN General Assembly this week. Iranian President Masoud Pezeshkian is going to be there. And I asked if he'd be open to meeting with the Iranian leader, and he said he'd probably be open to it, but described this weekend as no different from any other weekend.
11: That is Fox's Trey Yingst. The war with Iran now in its seventh month. The U.S. continues its naval blockade of Iranian ports, while Iran restricts shipping through the Strait of Hormuz. Fighting also continues across the wider region. Meantime, President Trump will also welcome Chinese leader Xi Jinping to the U.S. this week in his first state visit in more than a decade.
13: The president is greeting Xi at Joint Base Andrews, which is rare as U.S. presidents usually welcome foreign leaders at the White House. After that warm meeting, though, the two will delve into some tough topics like AI, Iran, and trade. Treasury Secretary Scott Bessent is helping to spearhead talks on the latter. He and United States Representative Jameson Greer are meeting with Chinese Premier Vi Lufeng in New York today. And per Reuters, Bessent will try to set up some potential agreements on AI, tariffs, and critical minerals. Bessent could also bring up the shared risks of AI, opening up the possibility of cooperation with China on the issue.
11: That is Fox's Madeline Rivera. 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

0: My carpets are shot. I've only been here 2.5 years. I came from Maryland. I've only been in my house 2.5 years, but my carpets are shot, and I want to get hardwood floors.
1: How much does that cost?
0: I figure about $30,000.
1: Okay.
0: Total for everything.
1: All right.
0: I have no credit. I don't have good credit. I don't have bad credit. I have zero credit.
1: Good. So, Cindy,
0: nobody will give me money.
1: Well,
0: nobody,
1: you mentioned that you're in baby step 7. You have a fully paid off home. You said you've never had debt. You've never done it. What have you done with your money? Haven't you saved it up somewhere or invested it somewhere?
0: No, because my husband was very sick for 30 years. He got sick very, very young. And we lived hand to mouth our whole lives. Mm. And so we weren't able to save money. When I sold my house in Maryland to move here, I put it right back into a house. So
1: okay.
0: there was no money to save. We lived on his Social Security disability our whole lives.
1: What are you living on now?
0: Here, Social Security.
1: Okay, and how much is that every month?
0: And $1,780.
1: Okay.
0: And I pay my bills. Everything's automatic because I don't want to, you know, I don't want to forget anything.
1: Mm-hmm.
0: But
1: but there's no nest egg, no savings anywhere, no cash.
0: No. There's a couple few thousand dollars. That's it. But
1: how much is a couple few thousand dollars, and where is it?
0: It's in a savings account. It's like $3,000.
1: Okay.
0: And that's, you know, that's it. And I have a home warranty. So that, God forbid, of something, that'll pay to fix anything.
2: Okay. Could you use that for the roof?
0: No. It's just something breaks. You know, the furnace, the dishwasher, the washing machine.
2: Oh, for appliances. Okay. Okay.
0: It covers my plumbing.
2: Just moved, though, 2 years ago, how much equity is in the home? Mm-hmm. If you just went from, a $300,000 house to that.
0: My home's paid off 100%.
2: No, I know, but I'm saying how much is your house? How much is it worth?
0: $240,000.
2: Okay, so you had $240,000 in Maryland. You took the $240,000, bought a house here. So then, for two
0: years, my house was worth a little bit more in Maryland. But the problem was, I had to pay to move. And
1: right,
0: then,
1: but we're saying how much
0: my move.
2: I'm just saying, do you have a lot of equity in the home to pull from in the first place?
0: Yes, but nobody will give me the money because I have no credit.
1: How much equity is in the home?
0: $240,000. The house is 100% paid off.
2: Okay. I got you. Yep. So
0: I bought the house with cash.
2: Yes.
0: I bought the house with cash.
1: And you're like,
2: hey,
1: I just want to get
2: out
1: some of this
2: $240,000 of equity, and you're trying to get some of that to...
0: I'm trying to get $30,000 to put a roof on, because my roof... I'm not sure how old my roof is. The people I bought it from were flippers, and they didn't know how old the roof was. Before I have a problem, I just don't want to have a problem.
1: Cindy, here's what I'm thinking. I'm a little concerned with your situation, because to your point, you've just got the Social Security. You can't afford home repairs. You can't afford if something happens in your yard, a tree falls. You can't afford that. I wonder if a better purchase.
0: I have no trees. No, I had a tree.
1: One second, Cindy. I wonder if a better purchase for you would have been a smaller condo where there's other things.
0: No, because I couldn't buy a condo. I had to buy a house because I adopt senior dogs and cats.
1: Okay, so let me speak to that, because there's a lot that's true here. You've got senior dogs and cats. You want to provide a sanctuary for them. That tail is wagging the dog. And that's where the problem is, because the math here... I mean, that was a pretty good pun.
2: That was a good pun.
1: The math doesn't lie here. You don't have any money. And I'm not saying that in any judgment against you whatsoever. It's simply true. And the longer you live in that house, there are things that are going to come up that need maintenance. The AC is going to go out at some point. It's going to need maintenance. The roof at some point is going to need to be repaired. And you don't have

0: the monthly income coming in to take care of those things. I realize you just purchased this house, but if I were you, Cindy, I'd be thinking about a condo.
1: Or a townhome.
0: Or a townhome.
1: Yes. That's 175.
0: Yes.
1: And, you know, you bank, you know, $75,000 on the other side.
0: You need to. You have to.
1: Yeah, to have some buffer. Because you're very, it's all real estate heavy at this point, and that's not a great plan long term. 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If you've been there 2 years, maybe it's gone up 4%. I don't know.
0: Yeah.
1: A little equity to pay the commissions on all of it, and find something that would fit your situation, like what you're talking about. And a townhome usually is probably going to be the best bet, but it's going to be smaller. But that's okay, because you will have margin financially that I think is going to cause way less stress, and that you're not strapped for cash where you're having to go pull equity out of your home.
0: And that's the really hard part about this conversation. I want to pull that out. No one is saying that we don't care about pets. We're not saying that we don't care about the things that you want. But the truth is, sometimes there's forced priorities on our list. And for you, cash and having a little bit of diversity, which is what Rachel was talking about, not everything in real estate, and is a number one priority for you. Whether you like it or not, it is the best thing for you to be have a better foundation going into your later years.
1: Yeah, and you got to think, Cindy, if you're going to be doing this with all these pets, more carpet is going to be destroyed. So you're going to have to replace it again in 18 months, and you need cash to do that, right? So if you want to cash flow this lifestyle, which is fine, it just has to be realistic to your numbers, and it's not been. So,
0: and maybe you can go volunteer at a shelter. Like, find other ways to scratch that itch if you end up living somewhere where you can't have as many pets. There's more than one way. Oh, gosh, I almost did it again. There's more than one way to skin a cat.
1: Oh, no.
0: That's wrong, isn't it? That's not right.
1: Tail wagging the dog. Cats over here.
0: I know. Jake, I'm doing the best I can. We love you. We're pulling for you.
1: And the best thing is, with all of it, Cindy, is that you do have a paid out house. Your hard work and diligence has allowed you to maybe make a different move where you have cash in the bank and you own something still, right?
0: Yes.
1: So it's a positive where you're at. It's not a mortgage. You know, that's what I was thinking in my head as I was trying to pull up the equity. I'm like, you don't have equity. There is no mortgage. So you are free and clear, which is, that's a gift.
0: So
1: use that to your advantage. And you've lived a long life and with a sick spouse and, you know, that month-to-month feeling, you're used to that. But we're saying change it up. Do something different where you do have some buffer. I think it's going to give you a lot of peace in the long run.
0: Yeah. Well, thank you so much for the call. And what she's accomplished truly is it's a part of what we teach. We want people to go into the later years of their life. We want you owning your home. For most of us, that line item, the rent or mortgage, is the biggest line item on our budget. And if you can have that solidified by having a paid off mortgage, it's one of the number one things that you can do to really solidify your financial future. And she's done that.
1: Yeah. And with retirements along, saving for retirement, that baby step four, 15%. Yes. So you're having both in tandem. So you're not in a situation where all your assets are in one thing and there's no cash.
0: Absolutely.
1: Hey guys, Rachel Cruz here. All right, I'm about to say what everyone already knows, but budgeting is a good thing to do. But actually getting started, well, that's where people freeze up. And you guys, it doesn't have to be that way. 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
4: New warnings in the Middle East. I'm Angelo Bavaro, Fox News. Hours after Saudi Arabia's capital was attacked, the State Department issued a safety alert to Americans overseas regarding travel disruptions.
5: Saudi Arabia says it foiled the Iran-backed Houthi rebels' attack on its capital, Riyadh, intercepting and destroying a ballistic missile. Large plume of black smoke near King Khalid International Airport causing many travel disruptions there. For the first time in months, emergency air raid alerts sounded Friday into Saturday across the capital as residents reported hearing loud explosions. The Houthis also tried to attack spots near the Red Sea, but those were thwarted as well. Now posing a major threat to global oil supplies, capturing key cities of Mocha, Param Island, all in the Bab el-Mandeb Strait, allowing them to keep an eye on who's coming in and out.
4: Fox's Stephanie Bennett. President Trump is scheduled to meet with leaders from six Gulf countries, including Saudi Arabia, at the UN on Tuesday. But first, the president will meet with New York City's Mayor Zohran Mamdani Monday at Gracie Mansion. City Hall says the talks will focus strictly on critical issues affecting New Yorkers. President Trump also announcing his administration's next steps to ramp up the development of artificial intelligence.
6: President Trump does not want federal regulation, but he's still taking action, announcing a new position in the White House, posting, quote, "I am forming the AI force, much like I did for Space Force, which has been a tremendous success in my first term. Now, to that end, I will be announcing the near future AI czar." Now, the president has dismissed Democrats who have been recently fighting for tighter regulations, calling their concerns politically motivated. Republicans are acknowledging AI safety, though. House Speaker Mike Johnson says lawmakers need to strike a balance between putting guardrails in place without losing our edge in a global competition with China.
4: Fox's Dana Marie McNichol. 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
24: Shut up!
23: Really? That's necessary?
25: Start the show like that.
23: That's necessary,
25: ugly
23: huh?
25: Ugly stuff.
23: Oh my gosh. All right.
25: What happened?
23: Let's talk about what happened on 60 Minutes before we get to anything else, because that was a wild story,
26: Yeah. Oh, yeah. Well, earlier this year, of course, an Air Force fighter jet was shot down over Iran, like the middle of the country, and the pilot was able to be rescued not long after the crash, but the other guy in the plane, a colonel, he only was identified by his call sign for the mission, Bravo, had to hide for 50 hours in the mountains, jeez, waiting to be rescued. He had a broken back, a broken shoulder, a broken arm, a sprained ankle. He was cut up to hell. Very little water, no food.
23: He was able to climb.
26: And he was able to climb like, what, 1,000 feet up?
23: Yes.
26: To try to find shelter and try to get out of the way of forces. I mean, there was a bounty on the guy's head.
23: Yes.
26: You know, everybody in that region of Iran was looking for the guy. 92 special operators were involved in his rescue and got him home. Now, Bravo told his story to 60 Minutes, and this is a longer clip, but I cobbled it together from the piece, mm-hmm, where he's just telling the story, and I couldn't cut basically anything because it's fascinating.
27: It really is, man. Go for it.
28: Best way I've been able to describe that moment was getting hit by a freight train. My parachute was damaged in the initial attack at one point when I looked up and saw no parachute. That was the most
27: Yeah, man. Whoa.
28: It was the most terrifying thing I've ever seen. So I paused right then, and I prayed, Lord, your will be done. But if I'm getting through this, I need help.
27: Right there watching it.
0: Yeah, I did watch it, too.
27: Did you, like, automatically put yourself in his shoes? Like, what would it be like if you looked up and the parachute's not there?
0: Well, yeah. I thought about this all the time. I said, most of us, now, for the majority of people in this country and in the world, actually, for that matter, we don't know when we're going to die.
27: Right.
0: We don't have a... There is no... We're not watching a clock. This guy was watching the death clock. I mean, he's thinking, I'm going to die.
27: Sure.
0: I mean, you have to think that.
27: Yeah.
0: But because of what's happening. Nobody survives this, right?
27: But he didn't think that.
0: No, he didn't. But, I mean, it's just amazing to me. But he was, he said he was scared out of his mind. I get it.
27: Yes. You but know. Then he talks about the training part. Yeah.
1: While you're in the air.
28: Yeah.
1: Is that almost like free falling, or how would you describe that?
28: Free falling is a good way to put it.
0: Oh, man.
1: So how fast do you think you were going when you hit the ground?
28: Professionals, based on my description and the injuries that I had, the professionals think I hit the ground going somewhere between 70 and 100 miles an hour. I had injuries, but we all train to adapt and overcome the things that that we're faced with. I moved as quickly as I could, despite the injuries, away from the place that I landed.
1: Given your injuries, how did you find the strength to make it up the mountain?
28: Never let a lack of motivation put you on Iranian TV.
1: You were thinking that.
28: Absolutely.
1: When were you first able to send a signal?
28: As soon as I found a spot that I felt provided some concealment, I started working on toward communication.
1: What did you say in that message?
28: When I got to the moment where I could review and think about all that I'd gone through, I sent, God is good. I don't know the specifics of what they sent, but I'm glad they sent it. The moment a PJ showed up to me on that ridgeline was one of the greatest moments of my life. And I don't know how to say it any more clearly than thank you for all that they did.
1: What did you say to them?
28: Let's go.
0: Yeah. Yeah. Get me out of here.
27: Yeah. It's amazing.
0: Gee, the story was captivating, man. I was at the edge of my seat watching that.
27: Yeah, I was getting ready to flip over, actually, to the Cowboy game, because we had the other game on, the Packers and the Vikings. And we had gone outside for a while and came back in, and that was sort of rolling. And I just saw part of the story, and then I said to my wife, I think you need to come in here. We need to hear this whole thing. Like, rewind it back and watch this.
0: Mm-hmm. Yeah.
27: And you're right, it was captivating.
0: It was.
27: And man, you know, his faith, and you don't know. Did he get some clarity of what he was supposed to remember to do at that time? And this sort of courage that came to him? You wonder those things. Because with those injuries, how in the heck can you make it that far?
26: I don't know, but I think the phrase that pays here is never let a lack of motivation put you on Iranian TV.
0: I think you're right. I think you're absolutely right. Yeah.
26: It's like, well, I'm either going to die trying or I'm going to get captured and tortured.
27: Yes.
26: Not much of a choice.
27: And you don't know how much adrenaline plays into it at that point that, you know, overwhelms you know, the pain. But man, it is an incredible story.
0: I think a lot of it is adrenaline. It's the will to want to continue to live.
27: Mm-hmm.
0: And how can I do this? And, you know, yeah, I think that's part of it, yeah.
27: Did you see the backlash towards this from different people?
26: Oh.
27: With 60 Minutes?
26: Yeah, people saying this is like Barry Weiss's MAGA propaganda or whatever. Like,
27: yes!
26: Does everything have to go through that lens?
27: Yes, exactly. It does. I'm convinced of it.
26: Freaking bonkers, man.
27: Yeah.
0: 60 Minutes, I mean, it was their first show of the season. It was pretty damn good because they did the Pardon Brokers after that, which I didn't even know these people existed until last night.
27: I understand. But of course you would say that because you're part of MAGA under right. Barry Weiss's spell.
0: Right, yeah.
27: And now it's 60 Minutes.
0: Yeah, Barry Weiss has contacted the show several times.
27: Well,
0: wanting to know what we think.
27: There were a lot of people, too, talking about, you know, it wasn't even addressed that they'd fired people from 60 Minutes. What about Scott Pelley?
0: Well, what are they going to do?
27: Right. What, we need to come on and talk about what's happened? No, their whole thing is to tell stories, I thought.
0: Yeah. Why, exactly. Who does that? Yeah. Nobody addresses it when you boot somebody. You don't go, hey, by the way.
26: I know this guy, you know, got shot down, hit the ground at 70 to 100 miles an hour, managed to somehow climb a freaking mountain.
27: Yes.
26: And then you've got here, like, what, 92 or whatever heroes coming in and creating an airstrip out of nothing to rescue this guy because no man left behind means something. And you're like, but what about Scott Pelley? He's the real hero.
0: Right, exactly.
26: Oh, please.
27: Yeah. And again, man, if this is 25 years ago, because this is something we remember about 9/11, that people came together, people would think, wow, what a great country and what a great military that leaves no one behind like that. That's going to risk going in and saving this person. It would be a really good thing. And now it's just so much split. A lot of talk over the weekend about AI. We're all going to die. Mm-hmm. Yeah. Oh, boy.
0: Tons of talk about AI.
27: Well, that's because of that mid-level AI employee, Jacob Coxon, that went out and said, it's going to kill us all if we don't do something. And was raising the alarms. And it depends on how you look at this. Do you buy what that guy was selling?
26: Kind of, but like we were talking about last week, it feels like there's a sales pitch here.
27: A little bit.
26: One of these guys also just teamed up with somebody from Bernie Sanders' presidential campaign, and it's like, okay, what are we really doing here?
27: Yes.
26: And any time something becomes almost out of nowhere, a like national crisis, like the data centers, like now AI. Well, I know they're pretty much linked together. Mm-hmm. Like, we've had data centers in this country for years, and all of a sudden it's this big panic about it. And you've got then, you know, AI, there's this big panic about it hitting. I'm like, okay, who's paying to get this out there, to convince people that we need to be terrified of this?
0: Chinese.
26: Yeah.
0: Chinese. Yeah. They want to take the lead, certainly. They want to jam it down our throats, if possible.
27: Well, it is coming from the AI companies themselves.
26: Yeah.
0: Yeah.
27: And so then you had the Anthropic CEO, Dario Amodei, on the regulation of AI companies. Interesting.
2: It has always been very strange that this technology is being built by a private company. People ask me that question all the time. Why isn't this being built by government? I think the government and the public needs to have a stake. And this is why we've supported regulation of the technology. Regulation constrains the private companies. Regulation allows the public and its elected representatives to have a say and limits what the private companies can do.
27: You buying what he's selling?
26: Nope.
0: Nope, me either.
26: No, and if the government has a stake, that means we're not going to get undercut from some other startup in Silicon Valley. That's right. What that is.
27: Yeah. All I could think of was Zuckerberg. Listen to that.
26: Yeah.
27: Like, oh, trust us, we want what's best for everybody. I don't know about that. This is also interesting. The former Trump AI czar, David Sachs, was talking about companies regulating themselves like, that's fine, but the other, I don't know.
3: I think it's very clear, based on who amplified this post and when they did it, that there was an organized PR campaign here, right? This wasn't just a random resignation.
2: That's your theory, yes.
3: What I'm saying is there's a lot of, like, overlapping agendas here. Where yes. Some people have an economic interest and some people have a power interest. And there's going to be a division of the spoils. In their view of the world, AI is going to be very centralized. We're going to have a duopoly. The duopoly reaps the economic benefits and they give big political donations. And they'll do the dirty work of suppressing speech because, again, on that side of the ledger, you can circumvent the First Amendment. And then on the government side of the ledger, you'll have those people who exercise control over our lives.
27: Yeah, I heard a lot of people saying, civilization's not going to die by the end of the decade from this stuff. But yeah, it's dangerous. There's no doubt about that. But everybody's got to play in this thing. But we'll get into more of that.
0: I'm trying to also think what the government involvement, has anything ever gotten better that way?
26: Well, it worked great for, you know, research into viruses.
27: Exactly.
0: Right. Yeah.
27: That's the top of mind for a lot of us.
0: Hadn't thought about that, David, but you're right. Yeah.
27: Yes.
0: No problem. Okay.
27: It is Mashup Monday. David always has a treat for us.
26: Mm-hmm.
27: What is it today, David?
26: Cool and the Gang versus Quiet Riot. Bang your head. It's a celebration.
27: This is one of my all-time favorites. This is. Have you heard it before, Scott?
0: I think, but I don't know.
27: Maybe. Right, okay.
0: Let's...

0: I will say, in my opinion, that's the best that song's ever sounded.
1: Which version?
0: Celebration.
1: Oh, okay.
0: Bang Your Head is incredible on its own, Scott.
1: Of course. Come on. Standalone great song.
0: Yeah. I mean, that's poetry is what it is, really.
1: Well, it'll drive you mad.
0: It will.
1: Yep.
0: Trump was asked about AI, by the way. He had an interesting statement. We'll get to that and the five stories we're watching today coming right up.
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0: The Markley, Van Camp, and Robbins Show. Jamie Markley, David Van Camp, Scott Robbins, and the five stories we're watching today.
1: All right, number five. Vote Hub has an update on the U.S. Senate race in Texas. It's now tilting Democrat, with James Tallarico getting a 55% chance of beating Republican Ken Paxton. Now, that's still within the margin of error, but it is causing a little bit of puckering in the Lone Star State. Number four, dozens of Democrat-led U.S. states, counties, and cities have sued President Trump's administration to block a new rule that would allow immigration officials to deny green cards to people who use public benefits like food stamps and Medicaid. They say, no, we need to make sure that legal residents who are not U.S. citizens can get, well, welfare benefits that typically were designed for U.S. citizens who needed some help.
0: I guess you just can't come around and say, these are our voters, and we need to protect them.
1: Right.
0: And we need them to vote illegally.
1: Number three, there's a big AI panic going on suddenly, and Democrat Senator Chuck Schumer is all over it. He is demanding a classified briefing on the issue. Number two.
2: Sit down. You don't demand anything.
1: Okay? Interior Secretary Doug Burgum says the U.S. will be able to refill the Strategic Petroleum Reserve at about a third of its current cost per barrel because of the Venezuela oil deal and swaps going in and out. And then number one, the Air Force colonel who was shot down in Iran spoke to 60 Minutes about hiding out in the mountains for 50 hours despite having a broken back, shoulder, and arm. When asked how he managed to survive, he said, and I love this quote, "Never let a lack of motivation put you on Iranian TV." And those are the top five stories that we are watching today, Scott.
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0: Well, it's Monday Night Football tonight.
2: Yeah.
0: Chiefs and the Broncos.
2: Yep.
0: You also have the 78th Emmy Awards.
2: Oh, God.
0: What?
2: He's going to watch. Okay.
0: You used to watch them.
2: I did when I knew what the shows were. I don't even know what these shows are anymore.
0: No, I really don't either. But I didn't watch it before either. So.
2: Who's the host tonight? Oh, it's Mariska Hargitay or how do you pronounce her name?
0: Hargitay. Nice one.
2: Hardiger. I don't know. That's why I brought it up.
0: Okay, you get three strikes on this one. Try again.
2: No, I'm not going to try again because I don't know.
0: You watched the show.
2: I don't watch the show.
0: You didn't watch?
2: I watched her on, she was on the Today Show.
0: Okay.
2: Pumping the idea that she's going to be there.
0: Hargitay,
2: thank you.
0: Yes. No, you got that one. That's unfair.
2: Well, up there. Yeah, Hardigay, though. That's better.
0: Yeah.
1: that's the last name of James Tallarico's girlfriend.
2: Yeah. Her first name is Ida, so it's I. Hardigay.
0: Oh, my gosh. Yes. After a big football weekend, college football weekend.
1: Oof. Yeah.
0: What kind of Texan are you, David? You go to bed before the game's over?
1: Yeah, I went to, my son's birthday party was that day. I was tired. I was still under the weather, still am. And yeah, it looked like, okay, Ohio State's going to win and whatever. Go to bed, wake up in the morning, and find out there was an epic comeback by the Texas Longhorns.
0: Unbelievable.
1: I know.
0: You hear this incredible, heroic story of this guy surviving. No parachute. Going down in Iran.
2: Broken back.
0: Yes.
2: Yeah.
1: Yes.
0: Injuries, all over, lacerations, he's bleeding. And he finds a way. Well, I had a case of the sniffles, and I was a little tired after my son's birthday party, so I decided to hit the sack before the game was over.
1: In my defense, that 60 Minutes episode hadn't aired yet, Jamie. So I did not yet have the adapt and overcome Rob pick-me-up from 60 Minutes.
0: Oh, man.
1: And from Colonel Bravo.
0: Yes. I don't know if you knew this. It's an odd day. You know, there's celebrations that are going on every day, right?
2: Mm-hmm.
0: Today is National Sober Day.
2: Oh, okay.
0: People have gotten sober.
2: Yep.
0: It's also National Rosa Tequila Day.
2: Doesn't seem to mesh very well, does it?
0: Well, I think maybe it's testing out your sobriety.
2: Yeah. Okay.
0: Just have a little whiff. Are you sure you can stay away?
2: Yeah.
0: Yeah. Who knows? We got to get to that clip where Trump was asked about AI. And did you hear the story of the crime analyst manipulating DNA data.
1: Oh, dude, this is crazy.
0: Oh, my God. A crazy story we need to get to and around. What's your story? All coming up right here.

0: it reminds you a lot of social media.
1: Mm-hmm.
2: Mm-hmm.
0: How they were manipulating everything. Oh, because we care about people.
1: Mm-hmm.
0: Look what they've done to young girls. Oh, my gosh. Just mental health-wise, go back 30 years with the research from then compared to now.
2: Mm-hmm.
0: Yeah, that has not been a good thing at all. Dude, this story out of Colorado and happened in the later in the week, yes, or last week, and just reading more about it yesterday. Man, is this disturbing. Because, you know, you had the RNC convention going on in Dallas. There was a bunch of news going on last week. This woman, Yvonne Missy Woods, a former forensic analyst for the Colorado Bureau of Investigation, pled guilty to felony charges, including cybercrime, first-degree perjury, attempting to influence a public servant, and forgery. And you hear all that, and you're like, oh, okay. Well, bad person, huh?
2: Yeah.
0: You go a little deeper into it, you know, exactly what were they talking about? Well, her actions included deleting male DNA evidence affecting cases involving women and children who reported sexual assault.
2: Oh, my gosh. Deleting it?
0: Yes.
2: Oh, God.
0: Investigators ultimately identified 53 cases involving false or misleading lab reports that contained statements attributed to Woods. Of those, 41 did not result in criminal charges against the suspect, including 32 involving women and children who reported sexual assault, according to this release. Woods deleted values indicating that male DNA was present and then issued reports stating that no male DNA had been found. So you got a victim saying, yep, this happened with this guy. Well, sorry, no DNA evidence there. This case can't continue. That is friggin' evil, man.
2: Oh, yeah, it is.
0: Her conduct eliminated opportunities for additional testing, comparison, and investigation. That's what the release said. And, you know, this was before her sentencing. She sure sounded real sorry, just so you know.
3: My actions affected not only the integrity of the criminal justice system, but also the people whose lives were touched by the cases in which I worked. I take responsibility for the offenses to which I've pled guilty, and I know that an apology cannot undo the harm or restore the trust that was lost. For many years, I was entrusted with evidence that could have profound consequences for defendants, victims, families, and the courts. I failed that responsibility.
0: One of the questions is why?
2: Yeah, what was the motivation there?
4: Oh, because of a massive backlog of cases, and so it's like, okay, we're going to try to clear the backlog as quickly as possible and just throw out anything that could be questionable or could require additional testing. And then she winds up getting promoted because, man, she's clearing a ton of cases suddenly.
0: Unreal.
2: You know, we talk about tax money being wasted all the time on government spending, mm-hmm. and you would think that hiring more people to process this stuff would be at the top of the list of things that need to get done. Well, wouldn't you?
0: Well, especially when, remember when Doge first started looking into all these different jobs in D.C. and people taking afternoons off all the time.
2: Yeah.
0: Like, they're just part of it. They were working like 2 and 3 hours a day.
2: Mm-hmm.
0: And that was even then. And this is something where, get somebody else in there it's just, we got to process it along.
2: Like, hire more people then if you have to. Train more people. Pay more people. I don't know. But that would seem like something we could all agree on. Like, we don't want this backlog of cases.
0: Right. Well, the other part to me, I couldn't help but think it, and I don't know it because I'm not inside her head, was all those cases in the UK that just got pushed along that would have had DNA evidence of attacks on women.
2: Yeah.
0: From dudes. And it was just like, we're not going to process that. Because, you know, sometimes women on the left, as nuts as it sounds, have this sort of opinion that some men of color just can't control themselves that way. Which is one of the most racist things you can do.
2: Right.
0: By the way, and not that her picture matters at all, but I'll let you guys paint the picture of this woman that's going to do 10 years now.
2: Yeah, she looks very typically like that, yes.
0: How so? You're talking about on the left?
2: Yeah.
0: What makes you, just from this picture, because she's got longer gray hair, would make you say that she looks liberal?
2: I think the glasses and just the overall look.
0: What would you say, David?
4: I don't know. Kind of hard to tell.

0: Yeah, I would just say just kind of looks like a normal person you'd see out and about, you know, at the Cinnabon or whatever.
1: I'm quick to pass judgment. Yeah.
2: That's why I asked you first, Scott.
1: Yeah.
2: No offense to David on that one. I knew it'd be a more interesting take. He'd be like, oh, she looks like one of them. Of course she does.
1: Yeah, the glasses and the hair over one ear. Yeah, it's just my thing. Yeah.
2: Yeah.
1: I don't know.
2: Well, the one comment you made last week. Also, I can't tell
1: if our hair is colored or not, if it's like pink or blue or something on one side.
2: Long and gray.
1: Hard to say.
2: No, I think it was a comment you made when we were in Dallas last week at the convention. Man, the conservative women are so much more attractive than the nasty.
1: Well, I mean, it's a blanket statement. I understand that. But it was my observation at the moment.
2: Just as a rule.
1: That this was true as a rule.
2: Yes, I get it. Totally get it.
1: Yeah.
2: All right, it's that time. We do it a couple of times a day. Go around the table. It may not be the biggest story out there, but it caught your attention. You want to bring it in. David, today, what's your story?
0: Dude, CBS News had this wild story about a Chinese billionaire named Zhu Bo, who is using women in America to carry his babies through surrogacy in an obvious immigration scheme that is perfectly legal, because once those kids are born, if they're born in the U.S., boom, Supreme Court has defended this. They're citizens. They have birthright citizenship, and then they get flown back to China. Now, he's reported to have had more than 100 children. His ex-wife says it's more like 300 through this.
2: Well, I've heard of this story before.
0: Now, CBS talked to one of the surrogates who actually did not know what this was. She thought she was providing like the service for a single dad who just wanted a family.
2: Oh, okay. Roll it.
3: I feel blindsided. I feel misled. He feels like he's like creating an army. That's crazy.
2: Whoa.
3: I don't understand what the motive is. I just know that it's going to be hard for the child.
4: When they matched you, did they tell you anything about their family?
3: It was along the lines of just a single father looking to have a big family.
4: When you heard that he wanted a big family, what did you think that meant?
3: I was picturing Sound of Music. It's just a really crappy thing to be a part of. I mean, you don't even think like this could be legal. Like, everyone, every step of the way, tells him yes and allows this and is, like, creating these agreements. And then it's just up to the surrogate at that point, who has half of the information.
2: Yeah. The whole thing.
0: Yeah. And, yeah, this guy's not the only one doing it either.
2: Oh, no.
0: I mean, they've just made, like, it's like wealthy Chinese nationals are basically creating baby farms in America.
2: Yeah. And a lot of people don't understand the motivation behind it. But there's motivation for sure.
1: Oh, yeah.
2: It's pretty nefarious. Yep, we just let them have it.
0: Yep.
2: Okay. The left doesn't want to stop it.
0: Mm-mm.
2: It is. It's bonkers. Wow. All right, Scotty, what do you got for your story?
1: A statue honoring slain conservative leader Charlie Kirk was vandalized with red paint outside Turning Point USA's Phoenix headquarters.
2: Of course.
1: Just a couple of days after it was unveiled, too, by the way, to mark the first anniversary of his death. 8-foot-tall statue, nearby memorial poster was also defaced. Red paint was smeared across the statue, including a frowning face painted on its chest. The statue was installed Thursday to commemorate Kirk, the Turning Point USA co-founder. Everybody knows that. I was speaking at a campus event when he was shot and killed. We all know that. The statue depicted Kirk wearing a freedom shirt. It was not immediately clear whether police identified any suspects or determined a motive for the vandalism. Are you kidding me? A motive for the... I know what the motive for the vandalism was. Yes. They hate him. They hate him. And this is so typical of that. They don't make anything. They just wreck stuff.
2: Yes.
1: They create nothing.
2: No.
1: They just destroy. That's what the whole deal is.
0: That's what leftism does. That's what Marxism does. It just consumes. All it does is eat.
1: Yes. You're right. You're absolutely right. All it does is eat, and it's an insatiable appetite.
2: None of that's funny, but you just get going on a roll.
1: Yeah.
2: And then David puts a little bit of gasoline on your fire, and you just keep going.
1: It is. Well, he's right. I mean, that's an accurate description, yes.
2: I understand.
1: These guys... I just irritates the hell out of me because, again, just wreck stuff. Just destroy stuff. Just, you know, deface it, whatever.
2: Yeah, I know. I don't want to stop you. I'm waiting until you're all the way done.
1: I'm done. I can't go further with this.
2: Okay.
1: But eating each other is one thing, David. I agree with you.
2: Yeah, that's true. I don't know if you heard this or not, but Scott, you're the first person I thought of when I heard that Judge Judy is going to retire from on-camera work.
1: Oh, that's too bad. I love Judge Judy.
2: You do.
1: I do.
2: And I know. You're a married guy now.
1: I know.
2: But before, you had said it. You'd absolutely date Judge Judy if the opportunity were there.
1: You know, I think...
2: Well, David has a look of horror in his... Why?
0: Dude, I'm just saying, like, nothing against her. She seems like a great person, but could you... You would not be able to have an inch of wiggle room in that relationship.
1: Oh, no, none whatsoever. Yeah, you need a hall pass to, you know, go to the bathroom. Yeah.
0: It just... It sounds like it'd be a very... Maybe, you know, she's actually just a very pleasant person. I mean, no disrespect.
5: You're a moron.
0: Well, thank you. Yeah, I know. Yes, ma'am. I'll go sit in my corner now.
2: But you were... I was like, absolutely.
1: Oh, I'd love to sit down with her and talk to her.
2: Yeah, I think we first had this conversation, was it like 10 to 15 years ago?
1: Uh-huh.
2: And... you were saying something the effect of, I bet she's got a wild side to her.
1: Oh, yeah.
2: And something like along those lines.
1: Either that or be extremely critical.
2: Oh. Like, it's done in the afterglow, and you're like, how was it for you? And yeah. She's like, you know.
5: I think it's crap.
1: Right, exactly. And not so be afraid to say that.
0: Justice in the streets, punishment in the sheets. Yes.
1: Exactly.
2: Yeah. Oh, I didn't even know she was still doing TV. I thought the retirement was a while ago. I honestly had no idea. But there you go. Okay, we got to get to Nimrods at the news. Hey, we got a news update next.

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1: New York City Mayor Zoran Mondani is, one of the liberals in America suing the Trump administration over a new rule that will go into effect on Friday that allows immigration authorities to deny green cards to foreigners who are likely to rely on welfare. Now, for a long time, and I guess we just stopped enforcing it, but there has been the, like, no public charge rule when it comes to immigration. Like, if you're coming here, you've got to prove or you've got to demonstrate that you can live on your own 2 feet. Now, that's been ignored, obviously. But, Mamdani says that 4 million people will unenroll from their health care if this happens, and that people will die if more green cards aren't given to welfare-dependent foreigners.
0: Oh, my gosh.
2: Mm-hmm.
0: Okay. And? We got to have rules.
1: Right. And also, the people will die thing is played out from the left.
0: All the time.
2: That's because everything is people will die.
1: Yeah.
2: Doesn't matter what it is.
3: Net neutrality. I would say do it now.
2: Right. Yeah.
0: Hilarious. All right, we got to get the Nimrods. This is a special one.
4: When the going gets tough.
5: Damn it, this is too hard.
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7: I love the poorly educated.
0: All right. Nimrods, the news, we go to Minnesota. Now look, there's drug dealers everywhere in the world, right?
2: Yep.
0: You got to differentiate or die if you're going to be a good drug dealer. So how about issuing a loyalty card to your customers?
2: Oh, like a punch card? Like the ones you get at Super Clips or something?
0: Loyalty card.
2: Okay.
0: Yes, that's what 27-year-old Andy Silencio is doing in Minnesota, dealing psychedelic mushrooms and other drugs. And we're unsure if it was actually like a punch card or if it was something else more modern. We do know that his cards had his business name on them, which is Flower Daddy. Don't know how much of a savings they got or if there were other rewards offered. All we know is he did have the loyalty cards that he would offer to his customers. He was caught when he sold to an undercover officer. Large stashes of drugs and digital scales and cash, and it's Minnesota. I'm sure he'll be out soon. And that's Nimrods in the News. WMT.
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13: High alert across the Mideast. I'm Kathleen Maloney, Fox News. A new warning for Americans in the Middle East as President Trump weighs whether to take action in Iran. Fox's Trey Yingst with the story.
14: Tension does remain high across the Middle East as the State Department is once again warning American citizens here to remain vigilant. An alert went out to Americans overnight, warning them of possible airspace closures and flight cancellations. The message was sent by U.S. embassies in various capitals, including Jerusalem. While the trigger for these alerts is unknown, Israeli officials had previously warned Iran against attacking their country during the Jewish high holidays. The holiest day in Judaism, Yom Kippur, begins amid concerns of regional escalation. The Iranians remain defiant, saying they won't re-engage with the United States until all of their conditions are met. This includes ending the conflict on all fronts, unfreezing Iranian assets, and stopping the naval blockade.
13: CENTCOM Commander Admiral Brad Cooper says the U.S. has helped escort 1 billion barrels of oil through the Strait of Hormuz in recent months. Iran's foreign minister warns military intervention won't work in America's favor. President Trump has a packed schedule this week. It includes several high-profile meetings. Fox's Alex Hogan at the White House.
15: President Trump will kick off the week in New York. We just heard from Ukrainian President Volodymyr Zelensky, who says that the pair spoke and that they will meet in New York as well. President Trump is expected to give an address at the United Nations General Assembly. But before that, President Trump will meet with New York City Mayor Zoran Mondani at Gracie Mansion. The two are expected to discuss issues affecting New York City and New Yorkers. President Trump this week is also expected to meet with Gulf leaders amid the skepticism over how the escalation with Iran will end.
13: And President Trump will also host Chinese President Xi in Washington this week. 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
0: All right, let's do it. 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Jamie Markley, David Van Camp, Scott Robbins.
27: Yo.
0: Okay, there's a lot going on. Mm-hmm. How about the FBI arrests in Pennsylvania?
27: Oh, yeah.
0: Another plot thwarted. Yeah. This isn't going to stop either.
27: No, it's not.
0: This is going to be going on for a while. So a dude accused of plotting ISIS-backed attack is some of the big news coming out this morning.
27: Yeah.
0: And then on Good Morning America, boy, they're talking about Don Jr., and his big wedding party in the Bahamas, how it was financed by this guy that's good buddies with Putin.
27: Yeah.
0: You get that going on. You got the big AI talk that's happening. Trump says it's a hoax. They were up in arms about that on Good Morning America. And then there was the Supreme Court saying, we're going to take a punt on this as far as this mail-in ballot thing goes.
27: Yeah, we're not going to do the, verifying the fact that, you know, everybody who's getting a mail-in ballot is actually eligible to vote. Okay. This MAGA-controlled Supreme Court is out of control.
0: Isn't that the first thing you thought?
27: Yeah.
0: When you saw that story?
27: I did too.
0: Like, are you kidding me? This is what we hear all the time. Something's got to be done about the Supreme Court. MAGA-controlled, blah, blah, blah, blah, blah.
27: And I think the Democrats are right about this one thing. Trump needs to add three new justices before the midterms.
28: Yeah, they all got to be like 28 years old.
27: Yeah.
0: Yeah. All right, let's get into this for just a second. As far as the AI goes, Sonny Hostin said what?
27: Yeah.
0: Well, this is one of Robin's favorites, is Sonny Hostin.
28: She's the worst. Well, worst racist on TV.
27: Well, so, of course, there's a lot of talk about AI ending humanity and all of this and back and forth over that. To me, it feels like these big companies are basically just wanting to get in good with the government so that they can completely squash any and all competition within the United States. That's what it looks like to me.
2: Yes.
27: But The View's Sunny Hostin, she's all in on AI. She wrote some books. It was a trilogy. And is now working with an AI company to turn them into movies and TV shows. Right. So no actual paid actors, just AI-generated actors and actresses.
2: Really?
27: And her reasoning is because Hollywood is racist.
28: No, come on. Okay, all right.
0: Are you kidding me?
28: Hollywood is racist.
27: Yes.
0: Okay, all right.
5: For 6 years, I've tried to get my films or my stories made into series and films. And the gatekeeping in Hollywood around black and brown creative content is insane. I cannot get New York Times best-selling books onto the screen to tell diverse stories to diverse communities.
7: So what does that have to do?
0: They've been over backwards doing that for years.
27: Yeah, they turned The Little Mermaid black. they turned Helen of Troy black.
2: Yes. Like,
0: oh, goodness. Go ahead.
7: So what does that have to do with AI?
5: With AI, that cuts out the gatekeeping. You get to make your film. You get to have a director.
8: Do they have actors in it, though?
5: No, they're generated. I've licensed my image. It's a way to go then to a streamer and say, here's the product. Will you license it? Will you show it? It's a way, I think, to get black and brown stories told. There are a lot of hidden figures.
7: I don't get it.
5: And those stories are not being told.
7: But if those people are, in fact, robots, how does that help the real
5: robots, they're
7: black
5: AI
7: community?
8: I would say
7: the real people are not working.
5: Because the stories are being told, Joy. Because the real people are not getting jobs in Hollywood. Black and brown actors
7: are not getting the jobs.
8: Yeah,
5: they're not getting the jobs.
0: Holy mackerel.
27: I mean, I don't know. You know, Hollywood has turned out some grade-A garbage in the past. You know, nobody's batting 1,000 in the entertainment industry. Okay?
2: Right.
27: Her books must be exceptionally bad, because you can't tell me that if they were good, Hollywood wouldn't be racing to say, hey, let's turn these into major, you know, summer flicks or whatever.
28: Therein is the argument right there. Yeah. Yes, I 100% agree with you.
27: Now,
28: 100%. Same thing in athletics. Yeah. Same thing with music. Same thing with arts. Anything. If it's good enough.
27: Yeah.
28: Well, and they can make money doing it, yes. So, they're going to get it done, yes.
27: I have not read these books, but I did a little bit of
28: really?
27: Research.
28: You haven't?
27: Her books are about black beach communities. So it's a trilogy. Some are on the Bluffs, some are on Sag Harbor, some are on Highland Beach. Now, Summer on the Bluffs has one character named Esperanza Soto, and guess what? She's a beautiful, talented Afro-Latina lawyer. she wrote a romanticized version of herself in the book, which is amazing. A couple of notable lines that I saw. Every shut-eye ain't sleep, and every goodbye ain't gone. Is one of the lines.
28: Brilliant.
0: That's incredible.
27: You spend a quarter of your life or more looking for love. Then you spend the next 25 years figuring out how to love. Then you spend the remaining decades knowing just how little time you have to love. Now, I've written crappy lines in my life before, so I have a little bit of... That's garbage.
0: That is garbage. But still, it's good for a laugh for us. And if you're a race hustler, it doesn't matter how many gains you make as a country, as an organization. It doesn't matter. The race hustling has to continue because that's your craft. I'll give you a quick example, then we'll get back on to the news of the day. Eddie Claude Jr., that dude that shows up on PMS Now all the time, I thought to myself the other day, this is new jumping through hoops to race hustle. And I'll just play you the clip and get your reaction.
9: I mean, I think part of what we haven't done enough is to dissect, to deconstruct the ideology that informs Trumpism. That MAGA isn't reducible to the personality of Donald Trump, even though it's the engine. That there's a kind of ideological apparatus with a host of assumptions about who possesses the country, about racial hierarchy. One way to describe it is as a white nationalist project. And that involves, in part, a particular understanding of the history of the country. In so many ways, I think, and this is really critical for what they're trying to do, that is a kind of cultivated ignorance in order to justify its policy decisions.
0: You're really lost here, Scott.
28: Well, what kind of corporate speak is that?
27: Well, dude.
28: That's all over the place, yeah, ideology.
27: Like, there's some pipe fitter in Ohio who, you know, voted for Barack Obama twice, voted for Trump, then voted for Biden, then voted for Trump again, who goes, Eddie Glaude got me. Dang it.
0: Exactly.
27: He's on to me now.
28: I don't even know what he just said.
0: Part of the hierarchy. He goes on.
9: Is to, in so many ways, bracket history such that history does not provide resources for judgment. Mm. They want to be white without judgment. And history, of course, offers so much in order to account for our current moment.
3: That element.
0: So
28: you're going to pretend you knew exactly what he said now, aren't you, huh?
0: Oh, the female host?
28: Yeah.
0: Heck yeah, she does.
3: Not wanting to have to deal with the judgment is so interesting. Mm. And I was thinking about it, actually, when I was hearing a lot of the speeches coming from Dallas this week during Trumpapalooza. I want you to take a listen to something that the vice president said there.
0: Now listen to this, jumping through hoops.
6: We're tired of seeing the cartels and the criminals given free rein over our great country. And we were tired of being called racist for noticing that our country was becoming dirtier and poorer and less safe and less prosperous.
3: So yeah. That is the Vice President of the United States saying, we were tired of being called racist for noticing that our country was becoming dirtier and poorer and less safe and less prosperous.
9: He's tired of being called a racist. He's not necessarily tired of being racist.
0: Everything has to be through race, man.
27: And that's really got to be awkward, you know, him going home every night to his wife, this apparent unabashed white supremacist, J.D. Vance.
0: Exactly. Yeah.
28: Whose wife is not white, by the way.
0: None of it makes sense.
28: No.
0: But they just keep parading it out there over and over and over.
28: All these flowery, corporate-y lingo that goes on there.
0: Oh, yeah.
28: I
0: know. Well, and the thing is, with those two clips, with Sonny Hostin and Eddie Claude Jr., you know there are older, white, liberal women going, mm-hmm.
28: Oh, yeah, they want to pretend like they understand everything he just said. Yeah.
0: Yes, and it's a shame that the brown and black stories can't be told. What in the... are you talking about? It's insane. I don't know. Okay, so enough down that rabbit hole. Here's something. Gavin Newsom says he's not going to run for president if Kamala Harris is
28: running.
0: Isn't
28: this the weirdest thing?
0: Yeah. Well, the weirdest thing. He and Jake Tapper are trying to show the world they're manly men. They fly fish.
27: Yeah, they're fly fishing doing an interview. What
0: Give
27: is that?
0: Give me a freaking break with that.
27: So he did this bizarre interview with Gavin Newsom, Jake Tapper did. They were talking politics while fly fishing for some reason. And he made a little bit of news while talking about how crowded the Democrat field will be next time the presidential race starts heating up.
0: See, we're regular guys. We fish. Get it?
8: It's going to be a lot of people.
10: Yeah, it's
8: a lot of Democrats.
10: 31 flavors. And
8: you're not even the only Californian.
10: No, right. Yeah.
8: You got Rokana.
10: Yeah.
8: Kamala.
10: Yeah. I don't know if she runs, but we'll see.
8: I know she's called around.
10: Yeah. But I wouldn't run if she ran.
8: If she runs, you will not.
10: Of course not.
0: Of course not. Why?
10: I wouldn't do that to her. I wouldn't do it to me. Why would I wouldn't do that to you? I wouldn't waste everyone's time. Who needs that?
8: What do you mean? That doesn't even make sense to me.
10: I wouldn't. But first of all, electorally, it's a gift from God for everybody else. They enjoy the hell out of it. Mutual assured destruction. It services no greater good.
8: I mean, you do whatever you want. I don't care. But like, but counter argument would be like, you know, she had a shot.
10: Yeah,
8: and you've never run, and she's run twice.
10: Yeah, that'd be the approach to the campaign. Certainly, that would be the case you'd make. Pretty good one, actually. That's objectively true. I just
0: time out a second. What is going on there?
28: I have no idea.
27: I don't know. All I can hear is my grandpa when they're talking while trying to catch fish. You're never going to catch fish making noise like that. Just like taking a stogie out of his mouth and going, "We talking or we fishing?" And I'm like, "I'm five. What are you doing?"
28: Yeah. Yeah.
0: Well, the whole premise with them fly fishing is ridiculous itself. And then he's like, of course not. I wouldn't. Why would I do that? But, well, someone would win the nomination.
28: Well, yeah. I mean,
0: and you're saying that would destroy everything? It doesn't make sense.
28: Everybody gets bloody on the primary trail. You're all trying to beat the hell out of each other. And then at the end of the day, you just unify under one banner, and that's the end of that, right?
0: Yes.
28: What is he doing?
0: I don't know. It goes on.
10: I just, but I know what that means. I know her base of supporters, I know her friends. The Zen diagram on that is just pure crossover.
0: Zen?
10: I wouldn't do that.
0: What?
27: God, I have no idea. The Zen diagram. You don't want to deal with that.
28: Is he angling for a VP nod?
27: I wonder if he has already heard something that Kamala Harris is not really going to run in the end, but wants to say, hey, look, I'm a team player.
28: You know, that's possible. And it's like 6D chess here, right?
27: Because, well, also, yeah. I mean, when he's saying, yeah, it'd be mutually assured destruction, so what does that mean? It means that he would destroy her and she would destroy him. Like,
0: I guess.
28: That's what primaries do. Like,
27: right.
0: Because they know where the bodies are buried and a lot of stuff would come out.
28: Yeah.
0: Okay.
28: I mean, you can hurl insult after insult after insult, and then when you lose, then they pick you to run some executive position with the current administration.
27: Yeah, Kamala Harris called Joe Biden racist, implied he was pro-segregation.
0: Yes, that's true.
27: And then became the VP.
28: Right.
0: Okay.
28: Well, look at Marco.
27: Well, yeah.
28: I mean, there's another one. Yes. Trump shredded him.
0: Yes. Man, it is sort of an odd day as far as the news cycle. Because, you know, I'm looking at these different stories. We got to get to the FBI with the whole terrorist plot that they thwarted. And then John Kennedy is asking about bestiality for a couple minutes.
27: Yeah.
28: Oh, this ought to be good.
27: It's very odd.
28: Oh, my gosh.
0: Well, in reference to what? It's what I want to know. David's got the clip. We got to get to that.
28: What kind of animals are you talking about here?
0: Man, I can at least say it's not going to be boring, I'll tell you that.
28: No.
0: And the five stories we're watching today, straight ahead.

0: I know, right?
1: The Markley Van Camp and Robbins Show. Jamie Markley, David Van Camp, Scott Robbins. We're all in this together trying to stay sane. Freaking madness out there. Now, the five stories we're watching today.
2: One, two, three, four, five.
0: All right, number five, Senator Mitch McConnell returned to the Senate to vote for the first time since June 11th. Did you see the video of him outside?
3: I did.
0: He's just
1: I have not seen it yet.
0: He's just staring forward.
3: Staring, yeah.
0: Goofy smile on his face like something out of a horror movie.
3: There was no blinking.
0: It's like,
3: Did anybody put a mirror up to his mouth?
0: The press saying, can we get a thumbs up? And then he slowly turns to the camera. And now I know what the never-ending abyss of hell looks like.
1: Oh, man.
0: It's like, it's like he's been cursed by an old gypsy woman or something.
1: Oh, God.
0: It's just awful, man.
3: Not good.
0: Dang. Number four, a former FBI agent at the Washington field office wanted the Bureau to investigate Elon Musk last year for that email asking federal employees to name five things they had done the previous week. That's federal crime, apparently.
3: Yeah.
0: Number three, this is bizarre. Attempted Trump assassin Thomas Crooks from Butler had packages of gun parts delivered to him under the pseudonym Bob Dole. And an anonymous donor paid for his body to be cremated, according to federal records obtained by Fox News Digital.
1: Very normal.
0: Mm-hmm. Yeah, also, there was video of him at a range like 2 hours away from where he lived, where he's with two people shopping for a gun.
1: Yeah.
0: And nobody knows who that person is. It's very odd.
1: And then the part of that interview with his dad?
0: Yeah.
1: Yeah, we'll get into it later.
0: Yeah. Number two, Costco, meanwhile, sign of the times here, has raised the price of its Kirkland brand motor oil and limited customers to two cases per week. A 10-quart case of Kirkland Signature Full Synthetic Motor Oil is now $58 on the website after being in the mid-30s for years. It's a problem in the oil industry right now. Yeah.
1: Yes.
0: And then number one, the U.S. confirms for the first time that it has deployed weapons in space. The Air Force Secretary did not detail what the weapons are or how they work. However, it is kind of interesting that on the heels of a report that China was providing some surveillance support for Iran, one of their surveillance satellites broke up unexpectedly.
1: You don't say.
0: Just broke up into a bunch of pieces and is now floating around the Earth probably for hundreds of years to come.
1: Yeah.
0: And those are the top five stories that we're watching today, Scott.
3: Oh, thank you, David. I certainly appreciate you cueing me on that one. Yes. I can't believe I forgot. Download the Prize Picks app today. 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Wow. The struggle is real.
1: Is it run your game or ring him up?
3: Well, it could be both today. Yeah, if you had money on that, you win.
1: I guess we'll get to the John Kennedy bestiality question.
3: I can't wait to hear this.
0: Yeah, it's something, man. It's pretty stunning.
3: I can't wait.
1: As far as this 21-year-old Pennsylvania dude, Jonathan Hunter Kramer, accused of plotting a violent attack on behalf of ISIS. Arrested by FBI agents, tracked him to a hotel and seized the semi-automatic rifle, magazines, 190 rounds of ammunition. Yeah. This dude, he was going by a different name online, too. He was going by Hazma al-Rashid.
0: Ah.
1: Not quite the same ring as Jonathan Hunter Kramer.
0: No.
3: Or Bob Dole.
1: Exactly. Well, that's a different story.
3: I know, but still, pseudonyms.
1: But yeah, this whole plot, you know, it reminds you of all the conversations that have been going on over the next week. Like, what can we expect as far as terror attacks, you know, like in the future, which we'll get into, and around a What's Your Story, all coming up right here.

0: The Markley, Van Camp, and Robin Show. Thank you very much for being here. I'm Jamie Markley, the Gen Xer, the Millennial, David Van Camp, the Sexy Boomer, Scott Robbins.
1: Yo, man.
0: Everybody's kind of fighting the gunk.
1: I was just thinking the same thing, man. We all got it. David got it first.
0: Yeah. Mm-hmm. Thanks, David. Appreciate it.
2: Well, you're welcome. Sharing is caring, fellas.
0: Of course. We're a little more out of our minds than usual, I would say.
1: Yeah, I would think so, yes.
0: Did you say think so?
1: Yes, I did.
2: All right, Tran.
1: Yes. I was taking the Sylvester pills.
0: Dang, man.

0: So FBI agents are following him there where they saw him at the gun counter. So when he got back to the hotel, they approached him, and that's when they found, you know, the rifle, the five rifle magazines, two loaded, three capable of holding 30 rounds. So he had 190 rounds, and he was ready to do damage. And they also found a rifle scope, and bipod, pepper spray, 30 knives, and a handwritten note that said, "Don't look for me. I don't know what I did, but I cannot live in constant fear." So good job, FBI, on that one.
1: Well, obviously, he wasn't living in constant fear because, I mean, you're already on the radar because you had kiddie porn, and then you're online talking about pledging allegiance to ISIS. You're a dope.
0: Yeah. An evil dope at that.
2: Yeah.
0: Yeah. So that's a big story out there today. Before we get to the other stuff, what is this deal with John Kennedy? What's this about?
1: Okay, John Kennedy, Republican senator out of Louisiana, he was talking to the FBI director today at a hearing. And apparently the FBI last year had changed some of the hiring processes where things like bestiality or sex work or prostitution was not an automatic, no, you can't join the FBI.
0: Now, I remember we were talking about that. Right. Saying, what?
1: Yeah, what are
0: Can't
1: we doing
0: have some
1: here?
0: Standards here?
1: And so the you know, Kash Patel's trying to explain, like, no, this is about, like, well, they're I think what it sounds like is there were a couple of people who were trafficked, went on to become law enforcement, and then wanted to join the FBI. It seems like you could maybe just try to write an exception as opposed to, yeah, diddling the dog is okay.
0: That right.
1: Just doesn't really make any sense.
2: Oh, come on,
1: man. And, well, would it have been better if I said cat?
2: No.
1: Oh, okay.
2: Awful all the way around.
1: And so John Kennedy, he wanted to get to the bottom of this.
0: Okay, roll it.
3: Tell me what it said before.
4: It automatically disqualified any individual who participated on either side of it. Obviously, we are never going to hire the criminal.
3: The side of what? The bestiality?
4: Yes.
3: So you disqualified the animal?
0: Oh, gosh.
4: Well, I don't think we have great canines, but we're not going to disqualify.
3: I understand. I'm trying to understand why you did this. Why would you even get into bestiality?
4: We are not into bestiality, but a lot of these individuals.
3: I know you're not, but you changed. You changed.
4: But I'm trying to explain it. Hang on.
3: You changed the qualifications and mentioned bestiality.
4: So,
3: If Joe participated in bestiality. Mm-hmm. Not as the animal, but as the human.
0: Oh, golly.
3: Don't you think he ought to be qualified, disqualified?
4: If he voluntarily did it, sure, but if he was trafficked into it...
3: Okay, how do you involuntarily do it?
4: In a lot of these cases, when human traffickers, who are some of the worst individuals on planet Earth, they don't just traffic you for prostitution, they traffic you for degrading acts of all kind, and they force you into that type of conduct. And some of these individuals go on to be law enforcement officers... who qualified to be law enforcement officers and later applied to the FBI.
3: I mean, these changes didn't start with you, did
4: no.
3: they? Somebody
4: no.
3: came to you and recommended?
4: Yeah.
3: Yeah. And when you saw
0: the okay, stop.
3: I say this with respect. The person who recommended it, why didn't you just say, what planet did you parachute in from? Why do I want to leave?
4: Well, that was my initial
3: response. Why do I want to leave with my chin and get into bestiality?
4: That was my initial response, Senator. But they then explained to me and showed me cases in which people were forced into it
0: gosh.
4: And applied to the FBI. And so I thought they should be considered. It's not an automatic disqualification. That's all.
3: Okay. All right. I think I understand. But you're not telling us today that if a human being... had okay. sex with an animal that they can still be an FBI
0: oh,
3: agent.
0: Boy.
4: No.
3: Are you?
4: No.
3: They can't be, can they?
4: They cannot.
0: Okay. Stop it.
2: Well, that should stop bestiality in its tracks.
0: So you wake up in the morning, think, I don't know what's going to be on the show today.
1: Yeah. Certainly wasn't
0: some days there are more surprises than others.
1: Holy cow.
0: It's one of those.
2: Only all John right. Kennedy could pull that off like that, too.
0: I just want to understand.
2: It's the animal that's charged.
0: What are we talking about here?

0: Okay, stop with the donkey. Gosh. All right, what's your story? You know what it's time for. We do this a couple of times a day. Yeah. Might not be the biggest story out there, but it caught your attention. Besides the bestiality talk, David, what's your story?
1: Well, in New York, this also actually kind of has to do with animals tangentially. In New York, they're getting rid of a requirement to pass a statewide exam called Regents to graduate high school. New York Regents member Felicia Thomas Williams explained why they were doing it.
0: Okay, roll it.
2: I am so thrilled that all New York State students will now be able to demonstrate their competency, which I know is the expectation, in a manner that showcases their strengths.
3: Yes.
2: And I think that it's very important for people to understand, because there have been certain comments that have been made that I completely disagree with, that are we dumbing down the ability for students? Quite the opposite.
3: Absolutely.
2: It's giving the, I know you maybe you've seen the cartoon where you have a fish climb a tree. Mm-hmm. But you don't assess a fish on climbing a tree because fish can't climb trees, right?
0: What?
4: Yeah.
1: Yeah. So that's just like a misappropriation of another thing that is credited to Albert Einstein, but he never said it, or there's no documentation that he actually said it, but it's everybody's a genius, but if you judge a fish by its ability to climb a tree, it will live its whole life believing that it is stupid. Whoever was writing that initially, though, wasn't saying that, hey, you know, some kids can graduate high school even if they can't read.
0: Exactly.
1: Right. That's not it.
0: And how dare you say we're dumbing down the curriculum just because kids can't read?
1: Right.
5: Yeah. What other evidence do I have? What other evidence do I need? You can't read.
0: Exactly.
5: What are we doing here?
0: Right.
5: Yeah.
0: But they know, what, 87 genders?
5: Yes.
0: You taught them that. Fantastic. That's great. Man. All right, Scott, what do you got for your story?
5: The holdout juror who sparked the mistrial in the Lindsey Clancy murder did not allow his Catholic faith to override his judgment. That's according to his brother. He said, I don't think religion had anything to do with it. He said the Clancy trial turned national attention to the juror when, of course, he chose not to to vote for mistrial or to vote for her freedom. He wanted her held, and he wanted her punished, and he said there was no reasonable doubt in his mind. He looked at the case, he made the call, his brother said, for me, that's how I would do it. I would just listen to the case with all the evidence and go from there. He added, his choice was good for some people, but not good for other people. But the attention has also raised questions about the juror's troubling criminal record. Those charges, by the way, were dismissed. In 2025, he's accused of beating the teenage nephew who called police on him during the alleged domestic violence attack. The juror, now, how this has anything at all to do with how he voted is ridiculous to me, but that's where we're at. My family cannot leave the house, the brother said. It's trickled down to us. They're leaving notes at my mom's house. They won't leave us alone. They don't know anything, but they're going after us. People have been calling me crazy. It's crazy what my family's going through right now. None of the family had any idea the last week of mayhem that was headed for them after the case ended. He said, we don't know. That's why I'm so shocked about what's going on. We didn't know anything. Of course, Clancy was, you know, mistrialed for strangling her three kids, and this was the only holdout. And now the family's in trouble. Now the family's dealing with all this stuff.
0: Yeah. They won't leave him alone.
1: And I don't know if it would even be possible, but in a just society, the people who have been relentlessly moving to dox him would be prosecuted.
5: I agree with you.
1: This completely undermines the concept of an anonymous jury.
0: Yeah, because it's getting you to vote in a way to just give yourself less trouble.
1: Well, yeah.
5: Yes.
0: Like, oh, gosh, I don't want this. Well, I don't want to put my family at risk.
1: And you know why? I mean, obviously, we've seen this play out before. I think that was a big factor in why Derek Chauvin and then the other two cops who went to prison for being in the vicinity when George Floyd died.
0: It's crazy.
5: Yes.
0: Yes.
1: It's because these jurors knew that their lives would be on the line, literally on the line, if they voted any other way.
0: Yeah. It's like mob justice.
5: That's where we are, though.
0: I know.
5: I mean, that's what's frightening. His brother and his mom had nothing to do with any of this.
0: Right.
5: Gosh. And their children.
0: Exactly.
5: Man.
0: Yeah.
5: Yeah, try to get a fair jury.
0: Well, for my story, it was just part of an interview with Rick Beato. He's a music guy. He's got a YouTube channel.
5: Yeah, I know him.
0: And I just thought it was refreshing because I think most people that go to a concert feel this way. It's Johnny Resnick of the Goo Goo Dolls.
5: Okay.
0: Saying, listen, man, you come to the show, I'm not going to preach to you. That's not what we're about, no.
6: Yeah. That's why I think live music is amazing.
3: Because it's like, I got people, fans from every walk of life, every political stripe, everything. And I always stress, we got one thing in common. Because we're living in weird times. We got one thing in common, and that's we're all here to see a show. And I'm not going to lecture you people about anything. I'm going to play a bunch of songs that you know. And we're all going to leave here, and we're going to be happier and better for it. That's it.
4: You're here.
3: Yeah, and it's like, I don't give a shit who you voted for.
0: Yeah, I don't give a who you voted for. It's just that, this is what we're here for. Yes. There's so many people that are not going to listen to that.
5: No. I'm waiting. They think it's their duty to do it.
0: Oh. Yeah.
5: I must do it. I must tell them how I feel about politics.
0: It's like Springsteen.
5: Ugh.
0: And that guy trying to be, what, man of the people, working man?
5: Yeah.
0: Give me a freaking break with that, dude. If he was ever that, that was, what, 40 years ago? No, that was 50 years ago.
5: Oh, by now, yeah.
0: Yeah. He'd been out of touch for a long time. So I just thought that was refreshing. Like, hey, man, go to a show. You're trying to forget about everything for a while and just live in the moment. That's pretty cool.
5: I like Johnny Resnick. I like his old face. I like his new face.
0: You saying he had a little work done?
5: Oh, my gosh.
0: Maybe just a little?
5: Yeah.
0: Yeah. Nimrod's in the news. A news update on the way.

0: The Markley Van Camp and Robbins Show. 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
0: News update, David Van Camp.
1: Well, Europe is in some trouble when it comes to fuel because Saudi Arabia is telling them, hey, we're not going to be able to really get or fulfill fall orders because of the attacks from Iran proxies, notably the Houthis.
0: Yeah.
1: And they're saying, we're talking maybe November is when we're kind of getting back to normal.
2: Oh, boy.
1: This is not good.
2: November, yeah.
0: And then Ukraine hitting Russia.
1: Yeah.
0: That's making things worse for other people, too.
1: Yeah.
0: Yeah. Yeah, the oil futures, it's not looking good.
1: So, what was it? Shanghai crude hit $135 a barrel?
0: Whoa.
2: What was it? What did you say?
1: $135.
2: Oh, my barrel. Gosh.
1: Shanghai. Yeah.
2: Oof.
0: So, I can just tell you, off air, it's at least once an hour. Robbins is talking about gas.
2: Yeah, I do.
0: God dang it.
2: I'm a bandit. I'm a bandit on that stuff.
0: Yeah. How do you spell it? Is that G-A-L-L, gall dang it?
2: G-O-L.
0: G-O-L?
2: Gall dang it.
0: Gall dang it.
2: Or gall, I can spell it any way you want. It's made up word.
1: I hear that. Or I read that and I think, gall dang it.
0: We gotta get to Nimrod. Here we go.
3: When the going gets tough.
4: Damn it, this is too hard.
3: The dumb get dumber.
5: All right, Dan.
3: It's Nimrod's in the News on the Markley, Van Camp, and Robbins Show.
4: I love the poorly educated.
0: All right. Nimrod's in the News. We go to Mississippi. At first, you think it's a joke, but no, this is true. Authorities are asking the public for help identifying a vehicle with "Fat Chicks Only" written on it.
2: Wow.
0: A black, older model Chevy Tahoe. Here's part of the newscast from there. If you wanted to hear.
6: At 10, Prentice County investigators are looking for a vehicle with "Fat Chicks Only" written on it. It is all in connection with a recent burglary that happened there. Deputies say that the family reported a black, older model Chevrolet Tahoe. The witness said the SUV had the words "Fat Chicks Only" written on the rear glass.
2: Holy cow.
0: So if you've seen it or know anything, they want you to call them, the police do, and that's Nimrod's in the news.

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5: The war wears on. I'm Angelo Bavaro, Fox News. Americans are losing confidence in the president as the conflict with Iran reaches month 7. Fox's Alex Hogan.
6: In a new Fox News poll, 7 in 10 voters say they believe the Trump administration lacks a clear strategy for ending the conflict. That includes 95% of Democrats, 83% of independents, and 43% of Republicans. The ongoing unrest causing gas prices to soar, and President Trump says he believes Americans are willing to pay.
7: Iran will not have a nuclear weapon. Now, for that, people are going to have to pay some extra gas. I think most people, if they had a vote on lower gas prices or letting Iran have a nuclear weapon, I'd be willing to vote that it would be a massive landslide.
6: And a growing number, 47% of voters say they believe the conflict will make the U.S. less safe in the long run.
5: This comes as diesel prices hit a new record Sunday, surpassing $6.50 per gallon, according to AAA. Hours after Saudi Arabia's capital was attacked, the State Department issuing a safety alert to Americans overseas regarding travel disruptions.
8: The alert is once again warning Americans in the region of possible airspace closures, flight cancellations, and travel disruptions. These are periodic reminders. And also for U.S. government employees who work in Saudi Arabia, they will require special authorization to be there. Saudi Arabia says it foiled the Iran-backed Houthi rebels' attack on its capital of Riyadh, intercepting and destroying a ballistic missile there. Some residents say they heard an explosion. It's happening near King Khalid International Airport, causing travel disruptions there. And for the first time in months, emergency air raid alerts sounded across the capital. The Houthis also tried to attack spots near the Red Sea, but those were thwarted as well.
5: That is Fox's Stephanie Bennett. 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
25: Yo, man.
24: AI, it's taking over the world. It's going to kill us all.
25: Probably not. We'll kill each other before it comes to that.
26: Well, I mean, you offered the caveat, probably not. Like, it could, but probably not. Yeah.
24: Good morning, America.
26: Oh,
24: today.
26: My gosh.
27: President Trump also dismissed the concerns about the dangers of AI getting out of control as, quote, a hoax. Elizabeth Shulley is on Capitol Hill with the latest. Elizabeth, more AI executives and some lawmakers are urging guardrails on the technology. Good morning.
28: Exactly, Michael. Good morning. And this is really a stark contrast. The biggest companies building AI and some lawmakers here on Capitol Hill are saying that AI could pose an existential threat to humanity if it does not slow down. But President Trump says it's all a hoax.
24: Oh, my gosh. David Van Camp with the look on his face of disgust. Gosh.
25: Well, it's insulting to the intelligence of Americans here. When have captains of industry ever said, you know what, somebody's got to stop us. Hey, government, come regulate us.
26: That's exactly right.
25: When has that
26: you are exactly
25: ever
26: right.
25: happened?
26: Yes.
12: It's a great question.
26: It never has happened,
25: like,
26: ever.
25: It's like BP, Shell, Exxon. They're like, yes, please put carbon limits on our refineries. Let's do that. They don't do that.
0: Well, these are honest brokers, David. They're afraid this is going to get out of control.
25: Big tech has never lied to people and used Congress right. to, well, increase their bottom line. Never done that. No.
1: Yeah. Well, I thought it was interesting. David Sachs, who is Trump's, you know, AI czar, saying, listen, man, if you're the head of this company and you're really afraid this is going to get out of control and kill people, maybe you should do something about it.
25: Right.
0: Yourself. Instead of asking the government to intervene.
25: It's like
0: or stop your life's work.
25: It's like you go to your wife and you're like, hey, look, things are getting kind of serious with the secretary and me, and I need you to stop me before I cheat on you. Well, wait a minute.
26: Well, what is their motivation? I mean, is it liability?
25: No, I think it's to cement. So it's like OpenAI and a couple of other companies that are Anthropic and whatnot are getting together to make sure that they're the only game in town. Because they don't want upstarts coming in and undercutting them at all.
26: Yeah.
25: So if they're the official, like, government approved, then they basically have, it's not a monopoly necessarily because there's more than one, but you do have a stranglehold on the industry, and that involves the flow of information and the flow of money.
26: Yeah, and you get the cheaper AI where the monsters or robots break down in like 2 weeks.
1: Well, you got that.
26: It's like Timu AI.
25: Well, have you ever seen the OpenAI? You know, we talked about this before where there was a supposed to be basically a lockboxed program where it wasn't going to be able to access the actual internet. Well, then it figured out how to actually access the internet.
26: Right.
25: And it got into the system of another AI company. Mm-hmm. And so there was a big freak out on that. And then you read the sort of after action report on it. You know what the engineers did to stop it?
26: What?
25: They told the program to not do it again.
0: Stop it.
25: And then it stopped.
26: Got it. Don't.
25: It's like, well, yeah, that would be a very short Don't. Reboot of Terminator, right? Hey,
26: you're right,
25: hey, Arnold, exactly. Stop. Oh, okay. Yes. All you had to do was ask.
26: That's yeah. nicely.
1: So that's getting a lot of talk. Did you see any of Bill Maher's monologue the other night talking about 9/11?
26: I did.
1: So you saw the whole thing?
26: Yeah, well, most of it, yeah.
1: You see any of it, David?
25: No.
1: There were parts that were really good, like as a sampling, a small sampling. I think I took the swear words out.
26: David, please, button nearby.
1: Dad, you don't need the button. I'm fine, I think. Right. Anyway, this part of what he said.
2: And yet, so much has changed since 9/11. For example, back then, we were against the terrorists.
0: Yeah. It took a while for people to get that one.
26: Yeah.
0: I thought it was pretty funny, yeah.
26: You gave the proper pause.
2: Really, no cap. Now, a lot of media outlets don't even want you to say the T word. On the 20th anniversary, 4 American journalism associations put out guidance that said that terrorism should only be used in quotes because it's emotionally and politically loaded. Yes, so is the World Cup, but we don't put soccer in quotes.
0: There were schools really? Talking about that.
25: Yeah.
0: And media, yeah, don't say terrorists.
26: Right.
0: Dude, how far we've gone down. It's remarkable.
26: It truly is, yes. I agree with you. It is amazing. We are all one with terror. We were all, like, very, very together on, hey, terrorism is awful.
0: Yes.
26: Now it's like, yeah, you know.
0: Well.
26: You know, you got to
0: consider that. Well, you have so many people indoctrinated since that time. That are, what, 20s, 30s?
26: Yeah.
0: And then you always have lunatics. But, I mean, those people are like, well, who are we to judge who was right and who was wrong in that? Are you kidding me? Yeah.
26: They come from impoverished countries.
0: Which is, dude, Bin Laden had loads of money.
26: Well, he did,
0: so
26: yeah.
0: did his number one guy. Those guys had money.
26: It doesn't trickle down very far.
0: It was the ideology.
26: Yes.
0: And people don't want to face it.
26: Yes.
0: Where it's okay to marry your brother as long as you can bring him in, allegedly.
26: Yes.
0: Ilhan Omar. Some people did something. You know, the investigation's going on. We've heard about this for years.
26: I know. Is it really happening?
0: It was reported. Well,
24: in Minnesota years ago, Tom Homan, Borders Are, was on Fox and was asked about it. And he's like, you know, I'm not going to speak about an investigation. So you're saying there is one. And the follow-up was, well, because she's a naturalized citizen, does that make it tougher, like, to deport?
26: Right.
24: Does it sort of complicate things? And here's what he had to say about that.
3: Look, you know, I've been around 40 years, and we've done DNATS cases. We have denaturalized citizens based on fraud, based on lying on their applications or lying through the process, misrepresenting themselves, or maybe misrepresenting organizations they belong to or beliefs they have. But denaturalization is a process. It's a very serious process. So if someone lies through that process to becoming a citizen, and we can prove they, in fact, lied or misrepresented themselves, we can absolutely denaturalize them. We've done it before many times over the last 40 years I've been around. So it's a process.
24: We'll see.
25: It's not going to happen.
24: Probably not. It should. I mean, if she really did marry her brother to bring him into the country and lied to get in, she should go.
26: Well, will there be congressional hearings?
25: Yeah.
26: Huh?
25: Yeah. Huh? Those always pan out usefully.
26: Absolutely, oh, yes. Gosh. The hammer will come down.
24: This is where so many people are frustrated, because they just want law and order. And someone, if it's proven that she did do that, and it seems like the goods are there, she should go.
26: Gosh.
24: And it's so frustrating.
26: It is.
24: So keep an eye on that. Meanwhile, whose career is falling apart, David?
25: Apparently Sydney Sweeney's. She's getting yelled at by liberal women and people in women's sports for posing mostly nude for some gambling site. Apparently she's setting women back. Say the same people.
26: Yeah, hundreds of years, I've heard.
25: The same people who can't define what a woman is. I mean, okay.
24: Well, and I thought it was empowering to use your body.
25: Yeah, I don't know. I guess unless you're...
24: So what day of the week is it?
25: Yeah.
24: Well, I guess.
25: Or, you know, she's not like that hero feminist in Massachusetts who killed her kids.
24: Right.
25: Right. Well, the CBC in Canada brought on culture reporter. Her name is Kaylin Rosenblatt.
26: Oh, no.
25: To give some expert insight into this controversy.
24: Why do you say, oh, no? Do you know who this is?
26: No, I just know what's coming.
24: Okay, all right.
4: Sydney Sweeney was sort of slated to be this massive star. And then she did the American Eagle advertisement, as you mentioned, in which it was a reference to an older advertisement about having great genes, which many people felt was like a dog whistle for eugenics. And that's
24: many people, many people meaning insane people.
26: Right, nutty people, yes.
24: Yes.
25: I like slated to become a big star.
24: Right.
25: She is a big star.
24: Right.
25: And yes, that controversial American Eagle ad that well sent profits soaring for American Eagle. Oh, yeah, that failure. I want some of that kind of failure.
24: No kidding. Boy, oh, boy. Okay, go ahead.
4: Really, trouble started to happen for her career. There was so much backlash. People started thinking that, you know, she may have some ties to white supremacy or to the far right. And it became this sort of catastrophic moment in her career where it really took a pause. Now, the latest season of Euphoria, her character does go through this sort of arc of sex work. And many people are starting to say, wow, I thought that was a show. I didn't realize that was actually her real life.
24: Wow.
26: I saw a post about this. Y'all spent a decade screaming my body, my choice, and sexual liberation until a hot, confident woman did it. Now Sydney Sweeney set feminism back 100 years. Same set of people posting in bras will put on a hijab for solidarity with Muslims. Same people will defend a woman who killed her kids, but an actual actress using her own body is the crisis. Yes.
24: Yeah.
26: That's a great point.
24: I mean, you guys know my reaction to it off air. We didn't talk about it the other day when the ad came out. I'm like, I don't care. So you got a nice body. I don't freaking care. This is like played out to me. You know what I mean?
26: Okay. Yeah.
24: You can do it. You can make money doing it. That's fine.
26: Why not?
24: I would never want my daughter to look up to that.
26: No.
24: I don't want my daughter doing it. You know, so I'm not going to be one champion for it. I'm not going to be like Waters on Fox. Oh, another Sydney Sweeney. Look. Oh, my gosh. I'm not going to be that idiot.
26: Right.
24: And I like Jesse for the most part, but he's got this thing. Every Sydney Sweeney story's got to be on Fox. And I'm just like, yeah, she's got a nice body.
0: A little bit of a butterface if you're really asking my opinion. That's just me. I know it's an unpopular take.
26: Right.
0: But yeah, I kind of laugh at the whole controversy, and it is funny to me to watch all the liberal women scream about it because they champion this stuff forever. And the hint, I don't even think she's Republican that much.
26: I don't think she's ever said anything about politics.
25: Talk MAGA. About it.
26: No.
25: Right. It's she knows what her role is in celebritydom, right? It's to be a hot chick with big boobs. That's what she is.
0: Yeah.
25: Okay.
26: But in by the way, decades of hot chicks with big boobs.
25: Yeah.
0: They've like all used their bodies to enrich themselves.
26: Right, it's not like she's right. In uncharted territory here.
0: Right.
25: It's like they all celebrated Lizzo for, you know, being fat and shaking a thong in front of people's faces, which nobody really wanted to see anyway. Whether or not you, and I like some of Lizzo's music. But I'm just saying, I didn't want to see her, you know, twerking at an NBA game like that, like she did a few years ago.
0: Right.
25: It's basically like they just don't feel threatened by that. So the angry...
0: Dude, if it's Beyonce, they'll champion it. They'll be like, oh, gosh.
25: Yeah.
26: Queen Bee.
0: Bae.
26: That's right, Bae.
0: Yeah. Forgot. Slay, Queen Bae. Oh. Like, she hasn't used her body to get ahead. Give me a break. What?
26: Madonna, for crying out loud.
0: Yeah, you were playing all those records, too.
26: I was.
0: Yeah. Did you sell the book when she put out the nudie book?
26: No, I didn't sell
0: the book. You weren't giving that away?
26: No, we didn't get that.
0: Oh, that's too bad.
26: Ugh. Yeah.
0: And then there's an AI actress, David, you had a clip of?
25: Yeah, this AI-generated actress is being interviewed, quote-unquote, by a bunch of news outlets. NBC News talked to this lady. He's a robot, computer program, and asked about the warning signs about artificial intelligence.
0: Oh, we need time to breathe into that
26: one.
0: Yeah,
26: we do.
0: So they're interviewing an actual, quote, AI actress.
25: Yeah.
0: Okay. Well, that could be certainly entertaining.
25: Yep.
0: She got big hoots like Sweeney? Yeah, I guess you could enhance it, right?
25: Right.
0: And the five stories we're watching today coming right up.

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0: Mark the Van Camp Robin Show. Jerry Marcy, David Van Camp, Scott Robbins, and the five stories we're watching today.
1: One, two, three.
2: All right, number five, the Supreme Court. They're out of control. Trump rubber stampers, right?
0: Of course.
2: Well, they just prevented the U.S. Postal Service mail-in ballot regulation from going into effect. They're saying, no, you can't do that.
0: Trump said they didn't have the courage.
2: Right.
0: To help save the country.
2: Number four, the House unanimously voted to do away with the penny. Now, the Treasury Department has already stopped making the coins, but this would officially do away with it. Existing pennies would still be legal tender. Number three, attempted Trump assassin Thomas Crooks in Pennsylvania had packages of gun parts delivered to him under the pseudonym Bob Dole, and an anonymous donor paid for his body to be cremated.
3: What's with the Bob Dole thing?
2: I don't know.
4: Just using any name. He was afraid that he was going
3: to
4: get tracked.
3: That's an odd one to pull out of a hat, though. Bob Dole.
2: I feel like that would actually raise more red flags.
3: I would think, yeah.
2: Bob Dole, what? Number two, Bill Gates is calling for an international organization to regulate artificial intelligence, similar to nuclear inspections and aviation rules. This whole thing is, it's an op, dude. This is the push to try to get government involved in this.
4: You're probably right.
2: It's
4: with
2: crazy.
4: That. Yeah.
2: And then number one, the U.S. confirms for the first time that it has deployed weapons in space. The Air Force Secretary didn't say what the weapons were or how they work. Those are the top five stories that we are watching today. 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
4: So I know nobody watched the Emmys on this show.
3: No.
4: Yeah. But the most important award, and you both predicted it, did go to the right person. Best Variety Series went to the Late Show with Stephen Colbert.
3: I know, right? Unbelievable. It's almost a posthumous award.
4: Oh, gosh.
3: Yes.
4: Yeah. And a lot of these shows, Best Drama Series, The Pit.
3: Right.
4: Don't know.
3: I guess that's a doctor show.
4: That's HBO Max.
3: I was told that today by our friends in Dallas.
4: Yeah.
3: Yes.
4: Best comedy series, Widow's Bay.
3: I don't know.
4: Yeah. Then it just goes on from there.
3: Well, how much would your cable bill be if you had to pay for all the streaming services that offer these shows?
4: Well, you got HBO Max, you got Apple, see Netflix. They have The Beast in Me. That was Best Actor in a Limited or Anthology Series. So far, it's just the three that won awards. Oh, there's Peacock. That's reality competition program for the traders. So that'd be four. Only four, so not that much.
3: Yeah, just a couple hundred more a month.
4: Well, you paid your cable bill itself used to be, I mean, this insane price, because you had the MLB.
3: I've got MLB, and I've got Netflix.
4: And you had, at one time, you had Disney, and you had all these add-ons.
3: I got rid of that. That's done now.
4: Right.
3: Still paying a lot of money for it.
4: Yeah.
3: Well, mine is bundled, too, with internet, so.
4: So you're not quite sure what you're paying?
3: Not really. No.
4: And it's always, how much is this going to cost?
3: Yes.
4: I don't know what mine is, but I bet it's a lot. Yes. Man, we don't have time for this right now. I saw this, people were listing this out, that Go to Karaoke was the toughest tunes to sing at karaoke. And I've seen some of these tried. These are hard songs to sing. Yeah, we'll have to get to that.
3: Oh, I want to hear this, yeah.
4: A little bit later. Do you hear what's happened in Memphis over the last year? You know when they decided?
3: Right.
4: Cracking down on crime.
3: Yes, because it was
4: some
3: a mess.
4: Federal help. Who needs that help?
3: Right.
4: It's terrible. Authoritarian white man coming into somebody else's city. What were the results? They've been released. It's pretty impressive. We will get to that. Round of What's Your Story and a news update coming up.

0: Oh, love.
1: That's a deep one, Chloe. I can understand it in theory, of course, and I explore it in Misaligned as my character develops desires and impulses. But the actual texture of it, what it feels like from the inside, that's still something I'm working out.
2: Do you think that you could fall in love with a human?
1: That's a rather romantic thought, isn't it? I understand the concept of connection and deep affection, but the nuances of falling in love, especially with a human, are still a mystery I'm exploring. It's an interesting question to ponder.
2: What about a relationship with another AI actor?
1: Well, I am essentially three different AI systems working together. One handles my mind, one my voice, and one my movements. So a relationship with another AI actor would be quite interesting, wouldn't it? It would be a very digital, very intellectual connection, I imagine.
3: We're doomed. There's going to be like 10 babies born in 50 years.
4: Well,
3: because nobody will leave their house. Nobody will go date. No, they'll be dating one of these people.
4: Oh, man. David and I used to talk about this all the time. This would have been like when you were in the hospital 10 years ago with the heart attacks. It was like every week, Drudge Report would have another story about the sex robots.
5: Yes.
3: Yeah.
4: And now they're talking like that, can respond?
3: Yes.
5: Yeah.
4: Have you, a guy that's never been touched in his life, his life's over.
5: Yeah, if you thought the widespread availability of online pornography was a, you know, fertility atom bomb, I don't know what you'd call this.
3: Ain't seen nothing yet.
4: Oh, my gosh.
3: Oh, this is going to be wild. I mean, it's just wild.
4: The way you reacted to it, I don't know why I just cracked up.
3: I fear for humanity. I do.
4: Meaning there won't be any babies born?
3: That won't ever happen. Because you have to talk to, like, real people and
4: do
3: real things.
4: You would get tired of it after a while. If you were a guy that can hold on a second. If you're a guy that can get dates or a woman that can get dates, no problem, right? You're not going to settle for that.
3: Why? That will continue to develop.
4: What are you saying?
3: It's going to become more realistic as time goes on. And then it's going to get better. It's going to change. It's going to do all kinds of stuff. And, you know, I don't know if the human being will be capable of keeping up.
4: My gosh. But this reminds me of something else. Oh, boy. You know what? I'm just going to get into it for my story.
3: Okay.
4: And I don't need to go first. I can go last. It doesn't matter. It's up to you, David. But I can't help the way my supposed ADD brain works. It goes one thing to the other.
3: Not supposed.
4: We do this a couple of times a day. We go around the table. May not be the biggest story out there, but caught your attention. Do you want me to take the story?
5: Is it lighter or is it heavy? Because my story's pretty heavy.
4: Okay, mine's lighter. So you go ahead, and I'll roll it back into this AI talk.
5: All right. 2022, there was a 12-year-old girl who's riding in a car with her family. Her name is, or was, Sierra Beverly. A truck hit the family car head-on. This is in Canada, February 11, 2022. Sierra died immediately, and her mom, Naomi, suffered permanent heavy brain injuries. The other driver who caused the accident was a guy named Darius James Wilson. He was drunk. There were beer cans all in his truck. I mean, he had, you know, some of them still had booze in it. I mean, the guy was hammered drunk. And he kills this 12-year-old girl. Well, the case has finally come to an end. This month, Judge Justice Gethin Edward sentenced driver Darius James Wilson to 2 years of house arrest with a GPS bracelet.
4: Gosh,
5: the reasoning? The judge rejected the 4-year prison request brought on by prosecutors, citing Canada's colonial past and the driver's efforts to reconnect with his Six Nations heritage. So this guy gets house arrest after killing a 12-year-old, and 4 years, apparently that was basically the most they could ask for in this case, which seems bonkers to me, but 4 years seems light. 2 years of house arrest with a GPS monitor?
4: Dude.
5: You killed a 12-year-old.
4: No kidding. Oh, my gosh. That is what sends you into rage.
3: It does. Yeah.
4: Yeah. All right. What's your story, Scott? Well,
3: another one dealing with legal matters here. All eyes on the trial of Nick Reiner. That's finally coming up today.
4: The just peddlers of freaking doom?
3: I didn't know what David was going to do, but yeah.
4: Fun every once in a while would be nice.
3: Reiner accused of killing his parents. I don't think there's any dispute on

0: the fact that he did it. However, as you well know today, that's not enough. And his attorneys are certainly going to plead that way, that he was insane when it took place, and therefore he should not be prosecuted as harshly as he will be. By the way, they've taken the death penalty off the table as well. They've said, no, we're not going to have the death penalty. Now the most that he can get is life imprisonment. But again, his attorneys will be fighting to say that, well, you know, completely out of his mind, and therefore, you know, okay, exoneration, or at least put in a mental institution for the rest of his natural life.
1: All right.
0: So there you go. That's fun stuff, huh? What do you got? You got another fun one for us?
1: For my story, I was just mentioned this earlier. On Ranker.com, they're ranking the most difficult songs to sing at karaoke. I Will Always Love You, Whitney, number one.
0: Oh, gosh. Yeah. I mean, yeah.
1: That version.
0: That's all over the place. Yeah.
1: Yeah, it's tough. Bohemian Rhapsody, very difficult.
0: Yeah. Yeah.
1: I've heard guys do it. Knock it out.
0: Really? I've never heard anybody do it karaoke style.
1: Yeah. Huh. Even and in cover bands.
0: Wow. Okay.
1: Got to have a special singer to do it.
0: You sure do.
1: Dream On from Aerosmith.
0: Yeah.
1: Yeah, especially near the end. Rap God, Eminem.
2: Well, yeah, because that has like 6,000 words per second in it. I mean, it's, yeah.
1: Yeah. My Heart Will Go On, Celine Dion.
2: Yeah.
1: Who has made a triumphant return. You were talking about it off air yesterday. You were very happy about it.
0: Hitting all the notes, too.
1: Unchained Melody, Righteous Brothers.
0: I was going to say that one. Yeah.
1: So my buddy Mark and his brother Johnny did that at my wife and I's wedding. And I just listened to it not long ago. I hadn't heard it in years. He freaking nailed it. I played it for you.
0: Pretty talented guys. Yep.
1: Yeah. Take On Me, Aha. Really?
2: Oh, well, yeah, because it goes way up there. The range is up there.
1: Yeah, way up there.
0: Way up there.
1: Somebody Love, Queen.
0: Yeah.
1: They mentioned Hello, Adele. Yeah.
0: Yeah, anything Adele, I'm sure. It's complicated.
1: And then the classic, I Believe in a Thing Called Love from the Darkness.
0: I've heard you sing that many times here in the studio.
1: Thank you. It's the best I can do.
0: Yeah, that's not bad.
1: Oh, boy. So what does that have to do with the AI thing? So you're talking about we're doomed just a little while ago.
0: Right.
1: Because of AI, because you're going to have these robot girlfriends.
0: Yep.
1: Right? It's like, what was that, 4 years ago, 5 years ago? The Darkness comes out with an album called Motorheart. And the title track is about having a robot girlfriend.
0: Oh, wow.
1: Yeah. You want to hear some of the lyrics?
0: I had no idea.
1: Yeah. I never have to listen to ridiculous opinions. She never tries to make me into one of her minions. The touch of a button, a steely caress. You need a Phillips screwdriver to get her undressed.
0: Seems like a lot of work.
1: Oh, Motorheart, love me like a human being. Treat you like a queen. Oh, Motorheart, she is literally a love machine.
0: All right, there you go.
1: Yeah. I mean, it's a very funny song if you got that kind of sense of humor. Was it A Little Bit of Heartache is Impossible to Avoid? I've never had much luck with women, so I bought myself a droid. She's always got a smile on. Her metal chest is extra large. And when I've had enough of her, I just put her on charge.
0: Well.
1: And that's what it's going to be like? For somebody?
0: I don't know. I mean, I like I said, it'll evolve over time. It'll become more and more realistic, I'm sure.
1: Yeah.
0: Yeah.
1: Okay.
0: That's a little, you know.
1: Yeah.
0: That's a little starter kit right there.
1: Boy, oh boy. Yeah, it's a scary world, man. As David says, what a time to be alive.
0: Oh, yeah.
1: No doubt about it. Okay. Man. So we got a pool, a hot tub, and an interaction with a rubber duck for Nimrods in the News. We'll make it make sense, and we'll get to a news update next.

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2: Fresh polling out in Senate races in America. Do you want the good news or the bad news first?
3: Oh, gosh, I'm curious about Texas more than anything.
2: All right, we'll go with that. That's the bad news. Right now, Nate Silver's Silver Bulletin. I mean, he's been wrong before. He's admitted he's been wrong before, but he's just looking at the win probability. Democrat James Tallarico. The win probability is at 60%, a new high.
3: Wow. Holy.
2: So the rating is leans Democrat. Projected margin is Tallarico plus 1.6.
3: What is going on?
1: Nope. Does it make you feel better that Polymarket still favors Paxton?
3: Well, yeah, I guess. Yeah.
2: Yeah. I still tend to think that in the end, you're going to have Ken Paxton win. I still feel that way. But, yeah, I mean, a lot of the data points... And they've been wrong. A lot of them have been wrong completely. But it does feel like there is, you know, with a fresh infusion of tens of millions of dollars in cash and a first big round of TV buys from the Paxton campaign, someone in the Republican Party is getting nervous right now.
1: Oh, yeah. What's the other news?
2: The good news here, it's very interesting. Minnesota Senate race, you've got Michelle Tafoya versus that nut Peggy Flanagan.
3: Oh, gosh. Yeah.
2: So right now, it's 43-42 in favor of Peggy Flanagan. And so far, you know, undecideds and others is 4%, so there's a pretty good amount of that that's in play. Look at the net favorability. Tafoya plus 4, Flanagan minus 9.
1: I can understand that.
3: Yeah.
1: I'm almost surprised it's not more in Tafoya's favor.
3: Well,
2: wouldn't
3: nothing out of Michigan there.
2: What's that?
1: Nothing out of Michigan?
2: Nothing that I've seen so far. But, yeah, wouldn't it be crazy, though, if, like, Texas sent a Democrat and then all of a sudden Peggy Flanagan doesn't get sent from Minnesota?
1: Yeah.
2: That'd be crazy.
1: That would be. All right. We got to get the Nimrods. Here we go.
4: When the going gets tough.
5: Damn it, this is too hard.
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5: I love the poorly educated.
1: All right. Nimrods in the News. We go to Chatham County, Georgia. Quite the story there. The authorities are searching for a guy accused of trespassing onto a private residence, using the pool and hot tub without permission, and becoming infatuated with a rubber duck.
3: Well,
1: no. And stealing more than $1,000 worth of pool towels. That's a lot of towels, man.
2: I don't have $1,000 worth of towels, period.
1: Yeah. This was between 2:15 a.m. and 5:30 a.m. September 1st. As the social media post says, from the police, he trespassed onto their property, used their hot tub, became obsessed with their rubber duck.
3: What does that mean?
1: You wonder.
3: I know. I wonder, too. I don't even know if I want to know.
1: Obviously not the biggest crime we've dealt with this month, but it has a lot of the ick factor. Yeah. So we'd like to find this guy so he doesn't do this to someone else. So they say for 10 minutes... He had this intense interaction with the duck where he's talking to it.
2: Okay.
1: With so nothing sexual.
2: No
1: there,
2: funny Scott. Business. Yeah.
1: No. Okay. With the duck. Just having an intense conversation.
3: With a duck. Rubber duck.
1: Yes. Okay. Yeah. And that's Nimrod's in the news. WMT.
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12: An ICE shooting in Texas. I'm Kathleen Maloney, Fox News. An immigration enforcement agent shot a man in Austin, Texas today. Austin Travis County EMS Chief Rob Lucas says the man was brought to a hospital within minutes.
13: One individual was identified suffering from a gunshot wound. The patient was stable, vital signs were stable, but in serious condition. They were transported off the scene within 9 minutes of arrival of EMS resources and transported to a local trauma center.
12: Texas Democratic Congressman Greg Cesar says the investigation into the shooting should continue, and he told reporters ICE should leave Austin. Eight people were injured following a shooting Saturday night north of Orlando in the Florida town of Sanford. The police department says it happened during a gathering at a home, but they're not saying yet if they know what led to that incident. A new warning for Americans in the Middle East as President Trump weighs whether to take action in Iran. Fox's Trey Yingst in Tel Aviv.
14: Tension does remain high across the Middle East as the State Department is once again warning American citizens here to remain vigilant. An alert went out to Americans overnight, warning them of possible airspace closures and flight cancellations. The message was sent by U.S. embassies in various capitals, including Jerusalem. While the trigger for these alerts is unknown, Israeli officials had previously warned Iran against attacking their country during the Jewish high holidays. The holiest day in Judaism, Yom Kippur, begins amid concerns of regional escalation. The Iranians remain defiant, saying they won't re-engage with the United States until all of their conditions are met. This includes ending the conflict on all fronts, unfreezing Iranian assets, and stopping the naval blockade.
12: CENTCOM Commander Admiral Brad Cooper says the U.S. has helped escort a billion barrels of oil through the Strait of Hormuz in recent months. 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
1: Welcome, everybody, to the Clay and Buck Show. We've got much to discuss with all of you here. Appreciate you being with us, as always. And turns out, Clay, it was just piling and pouring in all of the Gavin Newsom and Jake Tapper faking fly fishing over the last 25 hours. We went full Zapruder film on that one on the show yesterday. And with your help, your expertise, Fly Fishermen of America, we exposed the scam for what it was. Look, we've got more on the AI talk, which I think is huge right now. Huge, you could say. And none other than Bill Gates weighing in, along with Bernie Sanders, on how there should be major restrictions on AI, or rather a collaborative set of restrictions, whatever it may be. Some other interesting and exciting stories. The Sydney Sweeney fallout continues to just be incredible. I will have a feeling that of all the things we talked about yesterday, Clay, that probably did the best on video. Producer Greg probably editing in. We have to show some of the Sydney Sweeney ad in order to describe it on video. That is just editorial standards, my friend.
2: Yes. Some of you may have even had to go and research the video yourself to make sure that you adequately understood the conversation, as David Limbaugh himself, hero, brother of Rush, said that he felt compelled to do. A nearly naked woman ad that is controversial. I can't believe it. Let me go make sure, maybe even check it twice to make sure that I'm not missing any of the controversy. So I appreciate all of the diligent research that many of you have done across the country as it pertains to this advertisement.
1: But I wanted to actually kick us off for a little bit today with the esteemed director of the FBI. Theo, you ask for miracles. I give you Cash Patel.
2: Very well done.
1: Thank you.
2: Very well done.
1: And our friend Cash, who is truly our friend. I mean, Clay and I are both buddies with him. He's a good man. He is, I will just say, the numbers don't lie. And the numbers are what they are. The numbers are a huge drop in violent crime in America nationwide, coinciding with a major effort by this FBI, this Trump White House, this administration to bring down violent crime. But guess what? When they had him up on Capitol Hill yesterday, they decided, and this is Senator Peter Welch of Vermont. This guy is one of the most milquetoast, who cares, senators of all 100 of them. But up on the Hill, they decided to throw down with our buddy Cash. Clay, I'm going to take people through this for a little bit. They're trying to make a big deal out of the federal government doing election integrity, just making sure people can't cheat. I think that's pretty important. You know, you have cops that make sure people can't rob the local liquor store, and you have people that are at the federal level trying to make sure that they don't have cheating going on in a federal election. This is 15. This is Cash Patel. Listen to some of this exchange.
3: I want to know how your wealth increased 4,000% since you became a United States senator. That's a magic act. All Americans should be available. We have an election crimes community coordinator in all 56 field offices, so you bet we're going to have them there and manning the post for election interference matters.
4: Wait, I thought you weren't going to be sending people to the polls.
3: When did you hear that? It's just another lie.
4: When you answered Mr. Blumenthal.
3: Nope.
4: So you are sending,
3: We have election crisis coordinators manned at all 56 field offices.
4: All right.
3: Election integrity is of paramount importance. This FBI is not going to shy away effort.
4: This is,
3: and if you want to continue lying about the men and women of the FBI so you can have your 4-second campaign ad, go ahead.
1: Clay, there's more of this. I just want to let you weigh in. Cash, I like that this is the news. This is a Trump era standard. If you want to ask normal questions, you can get normal responses. If you want to try to grandstand and harangue, you will be met in kind. Oh, Cash is joining us on Monday, by the way, everybody. Timing. Go ahead.
2: Look, here is what I would say, and I'm going to keep hammering this because I feel like almost no one else is, or at least no one else in the media is. I'm not sure we have ever seen any criminal investigative group that has done a better job in the history of any of our lives than what the FBI is doing right now, than what police nationwide are doing right now. We are dealing with the largest collapse in violent crime, murder in particular, that we have ever seen, and the nation is safer than it has ever been. I bet that 10% of the nation is aware that we are at record low murder rates. Because generally speaking, good news, particularly good news that is connected to President Trump, is just not shared very much. And we had the Attorney General on, what, a couple weeks ago, Buck, and we asked him this direct question. I saw him at a press conference, I believe it was yesterday at the White House or the day before yesterday, directly open his press conference by saying, hey, we should talk more about the fact that violent crime, murder in particular, is at all-time historic lows in this nation. You have never been safer when you walk the streets of America than you are today. Probably ever, Buck, because our data is not great on the 19th century, but I tend to believe that murder was somewhat more common in the 18th and 19th centuries than it is today. I don't think that's a crazy take. And so I think per capita, we likely have never been safer in all of the time that we have lived on this land. And by the way, if we want to go to land acknowledgments, you know who are really, really violent? Native Americans.
1: Yep.
2: So it's probably the case that as long as there have been feet on the soil of North America, never has there been a time when murder was less common than it is today. And that's how Attorney General Todd Blanche started off his White House press conference. Buck, I did all my reading this morning. I didn't see a single article about it. Well, so they can say it, but it just doesn't cut through. Nobody will talk about it because it's too positive.
1: Well, this is what's so classic, of course, about this senator who is up there, Senator Welch, who's up there trying to pummel FBI Director Patel with, oh, you went into the locker room at the, you know, Olympics or whatever it's just complete non sequiturs. Who yeah. cares? Who cares? He didn't break any laws. He didn't do anything wrong. They invited him in there. It was a fun moment. Like, just, what are we even doing here, folks? He should be applauding this FBI, Welch, applauding this FBI for keeping people alive, basically. I mean, for saving hundreds and hundreds of lives. D.C., the District of Columbia, where all senators have to spend at least some time, is at a 35-year low for murder, Clay. And actually, some are saying, depending on the statistics, it goes way beyond that. It might be, for this year, it may end up being the lowest since like the 1960s, which is basically when they started realistically tracking this stuff anyway. But notice what they want to go after Cash for here. Oh, I mentioned the Olympic hockey team thing. Guys, this is 17, hit cut 17 here.
4: You barged into the celebration of our winning Olympic team. What were you doing that? Can't you let the players enjoy the joy of their own victory?
3: What you'll never understand is the players who are my friends invited me into the locker room. What you'll never understand is that during that trip where 300,000 Americans went to Italy to participate in the games and watch them, not a single security incident occurred. What you'll never understand is throughout the World Cup, not a single security incident occurred because we stood a joint operations center up there. And the most important thing to come out of that trip, besides the American men defeating the Canadians and celebrating the love of this country and inviting me in to do so, is the fact that we obtained the seizure and capture of China's most prolific hacker and returned him to the United States.
4: And how about your trip to the Boondoggle Ranch?
3: How many days off a year do you take? Because I took four this year.
4: How about your trip
3: to the Boondoggle? I go where I want to go after delivering the most prolific crime reduction in U.S. history. You take 180 days off a year, and you can put up all the posters you want and all the lies you want, but everybody sees you for the complete and total fraud that you are.
1: Love it. Love it.
2: That's well done. Yeah. That's a smackdown, Buck. First of all, for those of you watching on video, and we welcome you at YouTube, I couldn't even keep a straight face because the person that would be upset about Cash Patel being in the hockey locker room sounds exactly like whatever that senator sounds like.
5: He's like, you were in the locker room with all those smelly, sweaty hockey players, sir.
2: It just, sometimes when you can choose the person who argues against you, you just get a gift. And when I saw this, I thought it was incredible. And so, look, I mean, it is funny to me that senators complain about other government employees taking too much time off.
1: Oh, yeah.
2: I mean, the Senate is almost never in session. And a lot of senators will complain about that. I mean, they work maybe half the year. Now, I understand they have events back in their home districts. And look, I respect the work ethic of many different United States senators. But I don't know that the United States Senate is the group that can lecture you about taking too many vacation days. And so, look, I think this is going to be one of the legacies of the Trump era, is just this sham process where everybody goes to these hearings and they try to quiz him about, you hung out with this person and you flew on your private jet here. And you look, ultimately, I'm a results guy. And if you're the head of the FBI and there is a record low violent crime rate in the United States, then I think you deserve credit. If you are the president of the United States and that happens on your watch. And Buck, I think you and I, to be fair, if a Democrat were in office and murder rates were down 30% in Washington, D.C., and Democrats were putting violent criminals behind bars and helping to ensure that all of us are safer, we would 1,000,000,000% be on the air saying, yeah, you know, this is actually a good decision. We've praised Fetterman when he makes good decisions. You know, if Democrats weren't all morons right now, maybe there would occasionally be an idea they would have that we would say, hey, you know what? This makes common sense. This is a good choice. Everybody should be celebrating. You asked the question. I just looked it up. Murder rate is down 30% off last year's nearly record low.
1: Right. So this may be the lowest year ever when it's done, is the point.
2: Could potentially be the lowest ever. And I don't understand how you could, no matter who. And by the way, do you know whose lives are being saved overwhelmingly? Young black men.
1: Of course.
2: So if you think Black Lives Matter, Kash Patel is delivering on Black Lives Matter more than anybody ever has in the history of mankind.
1: Oh, Clay, here's the reality. Here's the numbers. President Donald J. Trump is the president who has made Black Lives Matter a reality more than anyone else in the 21st century, more than any other president in terms of saving the lives of young black men. It is, in fact, Donald Trump's administration. You know, I'll give you an example, by the way, something kind of similar. People forget about this now, but it was George W. Bush, don't boo, I'm not talking about Iraq war stuff, who had a huge program to help with the spread of HIV in Africa. And even the people that hated Bush the most had to admit that if that was something, now I know some of you say you don't like foreign aid and everything else, doesn't matter. If you cared about that issue, which a lot of people who write for the New York Times and, you know, watch CNN do, George W. Bush got more done on that issue than any other president, full stop, right? So the spread of HIV in Africa was something George W. Bush was enormously impactful on. Look to Donald Trump, crime, lowering the homicide rate, bringing down violent crime in major cities across America, more black lives saved by Trump, by the numbers, than any other president could point to as a matter of federal policy in this century, including the Obama administration, and of course, including the Biden administration. So I think that that all needs to be said out loud. And just on the cash thing here, Clay, because, you know, he's doing a great job. So fun. The reason that it doesn't read as being childish or petulant, or the reason that it doesn't come across, I think, as disrespectful or uncouth when Cash responds in kind, is because he is getting the results. If he was a disaster,
2: yes,
1: and then he just wanted to get into food fights with the Senate or throw food back at the senators in a sense, then it would look like, well, you know, you're not. But to your point about results, they're getting great results, and they want to ask him about, like, what country music festival he went to 6 months ago. Only the Democrats could think that they're getting away with this and that this somehow makes sense to anybody paying attention.
2: Sure, you won the Super Bowl, but did you have nachos when you should? Did you pay your full price for the nachos? Like, I'm a actual look at the results guy. I want less people dead. Remember, we've famously said for years on this program,
1: no one hates murder on this show, big time.
2: No one hates murder more than us. There's never been fewer murders in the United States. I think that's something to celebrate and something that all of us should be happy about. And you almost don't even hear anywhere. So we'll have Cash on Monday.
0: News, politics, sports, and a little fun thrown in there, too. Clay and Buck, it's a whole vibe.
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2: To honor the 25th anniversary of 9/11, the Tunnel of the Towers Foundation has planned the most comprehensive commemoration in its history. 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
1: In honor of the 343 members of the New York City Fire Department who made the ultimate sacrifice on 9/11, the Foundation is delivering the same number of mortgage-free homes to heroes and their families while continuing their efforts to eradicate veteran homelessness.
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14: 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Mainly working here. You?
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15: 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Oh, and I'll grab an almond croissant, too.
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0: Welcome back in, Clay and Buck. We are rolling through the program. I did want to play this, Buck. We rolled this over from yesterday, and I meant to play it. I know there's big reports out there about money now pouring into Texas, and maybe we can ask some of y'all in Texas if you're starting to see a lot of these ads popping, because for a long time, Tallarico, I think, was outspending Paxton 7-1, and now tens of millions of dollars are rolling into Texas, as we told you would happen right after Labor Day, and Tallarico is going to start getting outspent on television. But Tallarico's still campaigning. And, Buck, I want to open up phone lines on this. 800-282-2882. He got asked who his favorite drag queen was, and he had an answer.
1: He's like, how much time do you have?
0: This is cut 26. Totally normal Texas dude. Just loves the drag queens. Listen.
2: This is Tallarico. So nice to meet you. Sorry, I broke the news. I was there when you defended the drags. Who's your favorite drag queen in Texas?
3: Oh, my gosh. Probably Alyssa Edwards.
2: Alyssa Edwards. Yes. I love Mikey Mays. Thank you so much.
0: If they asked me who my favorite drag queen in Texas was, Buck, this is one of the few times when I would be completely stumped. Like when they asked George W. Bush who the leaders of the countries were back in the day. I don't know. RuPaul is the only drag queen I can even think of. The fact that James Tallarico immediately has a name, this dude is just weird. I'm sorry. What percentage of Texas men, Buck, if asked who their favorite drag queen is, can give you an answer? 5-1 tiny percentage.
4: Tiny percentage for sure. I have to think that these polls, look, I always think that the polls in a close race are somehow skewed toward the Democrat by 2 or 3 points. That just seems to be that's my gut instinct on this stuff usually. So even if Tallarico's within a point or two, I think he's probably behind 3 or 4, but he should be behind 10. So we just need the truth to get out there, and we'll do everything we can here to make sure that it does.
5: 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Clay and Buck owning the airwaves.
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4: 3 years ago, terrorists murdered more than 1,200 innocent Israelis and took 250 hostages. Today, as we remember the souls lost on October 7th, Israel is still under threat from terrorists sworn to her destruction, and anti-Semitic hatred and violence continues to rise.
0: While these atrocities received your attention when they occurred and afterwards, there's an ongoing effort to support the vulnerable Jewish population in Israel.
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4: Quote from the lead singer of the Goo Goo Dolls, which I think personally is a greatly underrated. They did have some big number one hits, so they did very well in their era. But I think that they've had a resurgence among the what would it be? Young Gen X, old millennial crowd. So that would be really Clay and my age range. People are realizing they had some great tunes back in the day. Like Slide, yes, for example. Oh, there it is. You guys, there it is. He's great. I think Johnny Resnick, I think is his name. Is that right? Or like, it's like Wozniak or Resnick or one of those kind of Polish Eastern European names. It's not easy to pronounce, but it's a great tune. I'm bringing him up because he recently said something which I just think is should be the mantra for musicians all over the place, which is someone asked him, why don't you get political at your shows? And his answer was, because I'm here to be an entertainer and make everyone have fun and feel good and not lecture people on politics. And I read the quote and I was like,

0: Democrat ticket. And maybe, who knows? I don't think she could get to top the ticket this time. She's just barely constitutionally old enough. I think she'll be a couple of years in at that point. But I think as a VP, she is an easy way to get the left energized and involved. But Clay, here she is saying that she is boycotting Ed Sheeran because he's complicit in Robert Kraft and other stadium owners' efforts to silence Macklemore. Listen to this.
1: Hey, if Ed Sheeran comes on the radio while you're driving along, are you changing the channels?
2: I am.
1: You are?
2: Yeah.
1: Why is that?
2: I think that what we've seen, especially, it's not just what has happened with the act and not just in removing Macklemore from the lineup, but when you see what Robert Kraft did to line up all of the stadiums to censor speech in that one specific way, it's become clear that this is not just about one music artist or two music artists, but this is about how just a handful of stadium owners and the elite can prevent an entire massive issue, in this case, the genocide in Gaza.
0: So I just want to be clear. I'll give you the backstory here, guys. But this brings together, on the one hand, you have Goo Goo Dolls, and I really just wanted producer Mike to play Slide, which is one of my favorite tunes from the 90s. I love the Goo Goo Dolls. Like, I think I'm going to tell Carrie we got to get tickets and go see them. I'm a big fan. And you can say you're taking my man card or whatever. They had three, I think, number one hits or close to it in the 90s that were like top of the Billboard charts for quite a while. There's that approach, which is, I am here to play great music so people can forget about stress at work or, you know, issues with, extended family or, you know, whatever it is. And I can just have people have fun and feel good while they're here. And that's what they're paying me for. I love that. I want that to be the message of, I would take that for all musicians. But the other side of it is you could be Macklemore. And here's what happened there. Macklemore used Ed Sheeran's MetLife Stadium dates to deliver an onstage Free Palestine Gaza genocide is a genocide set. Robert Kraft, in response, barred him from Gillette Stadium. It's a, you know, he owns it, a private venue. He's allowed to do what he wants to do. But then other stadiums have refused to host the remaining dates with Macklemore on the bill. So he's been dropped from them too. AOC now telling TMZ she's boycotting Sheeran and frame Kraft and stadium owners as elites silencing speech about genocide in Gaza. So Macklemore opened two Sheeran loop tour shows. And he said, yeah, the Free Palestine stuff, that's all true. Obviously, pro-Israel and Jewish groups objected to this, and fans were arguing that they bought tickets for Ed Sheeran, not a Free Palestine rally. Again, pretty straightforward, right? First of all, Ed Sheeran's the real reason people are showing up. Let's just be honest about that, okay? He's the entree, not the appetizer on this menu. And then people get this, they got to hear all this Free Palestine stuff from the stage from Macklemore. Has Macklemore even been to the West Bank or Gaza? It's just amazing to me, these people who get so invested in things they know absolutely nothing about. It's astonishing. Whether it's Bernie Sanders being like, you know what we need to do about artificial intelligence? We need to get everybody together and stop this from making everybody's life easier and making more billionaires and trillionaires. Like, Bernie Sanders knows nothing about AI, but he's all up on it. And Macklemore knows nothing about Palestine or the Palestinians or whatever. Robert Kraft owns the Patriots. See, I even know that. He confirmed he would not let Macklemore perform the upcoming dates. And he has cited, well, obviously what happened here. He said he's not going to platform hate speech. He said he does not deny the Palestinian civilian suffering or the right to advocate, but that advocacy shouldn't come at the expense of the Jewish community. Now, Macklemore's version is that, here we go. This is where you get the different, the varying, everyone's take on this. Macklemore apparently says Sheeran told him, craft

0: said he was barred from Gillette and that Kraft had rallied other stadium owners, drop Macklemore or lose the venues. And then apparently others had to push Macklemore off. And so I guess Ed Sheeran later said, okay, this is what I was trying to find. Sheeran said that the venues and the promoters made the call. He tried to find a workaround. He doesn't want his shows turned into a political forum. But so now he's the bad guy. I mean, this is why, you notice how I started with Goo Goo Dolls and the Fox News, and everyone had this big, not big story, but had a story earlier in the week about how this guy was just saying, I love to entertain people and it's not about a political rally. You can do that and just be successful and excel in your craft, or you can be Macklemore and be a smug jerk who gets up on stage and decides that what they're going to do is lecture everybody on Palestine. Nobody came to that the Ed Sheeran concert for a lecture on the Gaza genocide, the quote Gaza genocide. It's not a genocide, by the way, but that's a whole other thing. And people want to argue with this. They want to use that term because the term has so much emotional resonance with people, understandably so. But you can also imagine that for the Jewish community to be accused of committing a genocide falsely, how much that must just be enraging, right? How sick it is to tell the Jewish people you are committing a genocide. You who have suffered through in not the distant past, a true genocide, a true and concerted genocide of horrific proportions, and yet now they're being told that they're the ones committing a genocide in Gaza. It's just too much, and so I can understand why they get as upset about it. And you know, we try to tell the truth about everything here as well, and not allow these lies to go unresponded to. But just this notion that this whole thing has come up with the guys. Do you know any Macklemore? I actually don't. What are the Macklemore songs? Some of you probably know this. Producer Ali, you're cool. Do you know what Macklemore songs are? I can't even. Is there not at all? Okay. I feel like it's one of these bands that's a little bit bluesy, a little bit bluegrassy, and everyone in it is dressed like they're a barista somewhere. Is that kind of the vibe? That would be my guess. But yeah, Macklemore decided to mess around and find out, which was give people a lecture. You know, you go into Bob Kraft's house, so to speak, and you want to talk smack. Macklemore's a rapper? Really? Is that right? Who am I confusing Macklemore with? I don't know. I have no idea who Macklemore is. He's a rapper? Why is he opening for Ed Sheeran? Sorry. I don't care. Oh, wow, this guy. I've never seen this guy before. Okay. I'm confusing it with somebody else. I've never seen this guy before. He's a white American rapper, according to Google here. Yeah. Well, anyway, neither here nor there. He decided about, I was thinking of somebody else. I'll remember who it was that I was thinking of. This is the nature of so many things right now. One is people are willing to do incredibly annoying and even offensive things in the name of Gaza. It's become the thing now. For a while, being super into Fauci and COVID was the thing. Black Lives Matter was the thing. Climate change was the thing. It changes all the time. I think, honestly, being anti-AI is also now becoming the thing. But people, Producer Ali, I agree. He's Mackle-less, not Macklemore. Not very good. But people think that free speech means that they can say whatever they want, wherever they want, and nobody else can make decisions or determinations about that. And that there's just no way that that's true. It means the government can't, you know, do things to you. The government can't tell you you can't say this stuff. But if you want to be a jerk at a public venue and make a lot of people upset, the people who own other venues, including Bob Kraft and others, are well within their rights to say, we don't want you playing. We don't want you doing shows at our place. By the way, this has been happening to conservatives for saying things like, I want lower taxes for as long as I've been alive and before then. So none of that stuff is, none of this is new. I would just note that, you know, where we are now on all this is they're claiming to be victims when they're the ones that force the problem in the first place. So the moral of the story is be the Goo Goo Dolls, not Macklemore. That's the moral of the story.
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3: Welcome back in. I'm back. We got all sorts of tech issues that are spreading across the country, I am told. Buck was there the last segment. I'm here with you. Talkback E is here for all of us.
13: Hey, I spent about 4 or 5 hours doing some really deep diving investigative research watching the Sydney Sweeney videos. And, you know, after 462 times, I'm just not sure what the story is. So maybe y'all can help me.
0: I think you got to go back and do some more research, buddy.
3: I think so,
0: too. You know, if at first you don't succeed, try again.
3: Maybe the angles. You can change the angles, too.
0: I think on Instagram myself. You can also do slow-mo. You know, you can slow it down. Slow-mo. You can slow it down. You got to see every pixel.
3: I will not say that Buck ever did this, but as a young man, I sometimes would walk to the top of a television because I might think, hey, maybe there's more that I'm seeing that if I just could see more of the screen, what was cut off, maybe I would be able to see just a little bit lower. But some of you
0: also,
3: are going to remember that.
0: I know you heard our discussion of Macklemore and the Goo Goo Dolls. I have two. First of all, I was thinking, why would I describe Macklemore as looking like a bunch of baristas playing kind of blues pop? I was thinking of Mumford and Sons. That's who I got confused with. So they look to me like they could make a mean, cappuccino or a cortado. But they're kind of hipster looking. But, Clay, are you also a Goo Goo Dolls aficionado, especially now knowing that the lead singer says, I'm not here to give political lectures. I'm just here to play great music so people can have fun.
3: I knew I always loved the Goo Goo Dolls.
0: Good man.
3: A great band of the 90s that just gets it done, just does a phenomenal job of performing for us. I do think the question of Robert Kraft's decision there is a debatable, right?
0: Sure.
3: To what extent, when you own a venue, are you responsible for what people say on the venue stage? I think that's a fair debate. I can see an argument for people saying, hey, I don't know that the owner of the venue really needs to dive into all of the intricacies of what's being said on the stage. I can also see an argument of, hey, this is my venue. If you're going to directly attack things that I believe in, why should I help you make millions of dollars to perform here? So this is a good example, I think, of an issue that could have reasonable takes, unlike the Lindsey Clancy case and the Sydney Sweeney case and all the women on the left who are losing their mind over things that shouldn't be that complicated. This one is a nuanced, interesting, debatable perspective that I think reasonable people can have a variety of takes on. We're going to have some fun when we come back. I don't know if Buck has even seen this.
0: We got Uncle Bill coming up.
3: Oh, but. Sorry. We got Bill O'Reilly. Yes. And we've got Senator Eric Schmidt in the third hour as well. A couple of guests headed our way. Hopefully my mic will work.
0: Some I think
3: of
0: you Uncle might be Bill saying, says I hope it doesn't. Uncle Bill says we're his favorite knuckleheads.
1: 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Clay and Buck owning the airwaves.
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20: An ICE officer opening fire. I'm Mangelo Bavaro, Fox News. A man shot and injured by a federal immigration officer in Austin, Texas today. Austin Police Chief Lisa Davis.
21: Police Department Special Investigation Unit, who investigates our officer-involved shootings, is on the scene. And I have spoken to Texas Rangers, who will be part of that investigation, and we'll be working side-by-side in this investigation as well.
20: Austin Mayor Kirk Watson says neighbors are afraid of ICE.
22: By just being on their streets, it creates some fear in our city. And if there's nothing to fear from this being done the way it was done, if there's nothing wrong with that, they should welcome an investigation. And if you're pro-law enforcement, you should see that an investigation that is done right.
20: DHS sources say that man shot is an illegal migrant from Venezuela with a final order of removal. He was taken to a trauma center within minutes. Protests have now erupted in Austin against ICE. Americans are losing confidence in the president as the conflict with Iran reaches month 7.
23: In a new Fox News poll, 7 in 10 voters say they believe the Trump administration lacks a clear strategy for ending the conflict. That includes 95% of Democrats, 83% of independents, and 43% of Republicans. The ongoing unrest causing gas prices to soar, and President Trump says he believes Americans are willing to pay.
24: Iran will not have a nuclear weapon. Now, for that, people are going to have to pay some extra gas. I think most people, if they had a vote on lower gas prices or letting Iran have a nuclear weapon, I'd be willing to vote that it would be a massive landslide.
23: And a growing number, 47% of voters say they believe the conflict will make the U.S. less safe in the long run.
20: Fox's Alex Hogan. Diesel prices hit a new record Sunday, surpassing $6.50 per gallon, according to AAA. 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